0: Braves have dropped 6 of their last 7 games, and they dropped both of these games here to the Giants today, losing Game 1 7-2 and Game 2 7-5. The Home Depot is proud to present today's player of the game, and Darren, who will that be tonight?
1: I'm going to make a late switch here, Ben. I'm going to go with Jair Camargo. First career hit in the major leagues, a double. Started off that rally in the ninth and gave us some excitement for the first time in this game.
0: Yeah, it was good to see Braves charging hard late but come up short. So Jair Camargo, your player of the game, built by the Home Depot, how doers get more done. Here are the totals for the Giants. 7 runs, 9 hits, no errors, 5 men left on base. They hit 3 home runs. All 3 came in the second inning. 2-run homer by Arise, solo homer by Eldridge, solo homer by Adames. For the Braves, 5 runs, 12 hits, no errors, 9 men left on base. 1 homer for the Braves, the 2-run homer by Dubon in the ninth.

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2: Sides sign the agreement. I'm Lisa Lacera, Fox News. President Trump and the leader of Iran have signed off on the memorandum of understanding that will lead to a ceasefire and nuclear talks.
3: There are 14 points. It's not until point number 8 that you get to the line where Iran cannot pursue a nuclear weapon. There is this $300 billion reconstruction fund that the United States will be directing and facilitating, but not donating to directly. And there is this line, the United States has to lift sanctions and unfreeze Iranian assets. The United States insists that this is something that is performance-based, but it is going to be a huge moneymaker for the Iranians.
2: Fox's Peter Ducey in Geneva. Jamaica's national security minister says his country is in discussions with the United States to accept third country deportees. Dr. Horace Chang said the deportees will not be placed in detention, but details of where they would be housed have yet to be determined. President Trump delaying a confirmation hearing for his pick to lead U.S. spy agencies.
4: Instead, the president plans to keep acting DNI Bill Pulte in place, despite questions about his credentials from Democrats and Republicans.
5: And it was a rush act by the Democrats. All of a sudden, they want to get. And why are they afraid of this guy? I mean, they're so afraid of him, they'll do anything not to have Pulte go in there.
4: Pulte is the director of the Federal Housing Finance Agency. Democrats are threatening to block renewal of FISA surveillance tools until Pulte is replaced.
2: Fox's Jared Halpern at the White House. As expected, in its first meeting headed by new chair Kevin Warsh, the Federal Reserve kept its key rate unchanged. In a brief statement, the Fed dropped language that suggested the next move would be to cut the key rate. America is listening to Fox News.
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2: Of understanding signed. I'm Sue Guzman, Fox News. President Trump signing a ceasefire agreement with Iran, setting up negotiations over the country's nuclear program.
3: President Trump signed the memorandum of understanding during a G7 dinner in Paris ahead of a planned signing ceremony Friday. The agreement requires Iran to open up the Strait of Hormuz for toll-free transit and lifts the U.S. naval blockade.
4: Then it's a memorandum of understanding. If it doesn't get done in 60 days, that's all right. We go back to bombing. You know, I don't want to do that because it's so good.
3: President Trump says the U.S. is not providing money to Iran, though the agreement does require waiving sanctions on Iran's oil exports. With the MOU signed, negotiations now begin on a process for downgrading Iran's highly enriched uranium. In Washington, Jared Halpern, Fox News.
2: Confusion Wednesday on Capitol Hill. President Trump announcing he's delaying a confirmation hearing for his pick to lead the U.S. spy agencies, and that set up a showdown with Congress. Fox's Chad Pergram reports.
5: The president's overnight statement sent a shockwave through the Capitol. The president said he was, quote, canceling the hearing for Jay Clayton, which he cannot do. There was mass confusion whether the hearing was on or off. Late this morning, Intelligence Committee Chairman Tom Cotton said the committee would proceed with Clayton, quote, unless the president directs him not to. Then Cotton canceled the hearing. He said it was, quote, regrettable that the president has directed Jay Clayton not to appear. Democrats accuse the president of playing with fire on national security. The president also says he will not sign a renewal of the nation's top anti-terrorism program, FISA, until lawmakers pass the Save America Act.
2: Democrats have also declined to reauthorize FISA over the president's decision to appoint Bill Pulte as acting director of national intelligence. 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

0: When your car is making a strange noise, no matter what it is, you can't just pretend it's not happening.
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6: Signed. I'm Sue Guzman, Fox News. President Trump has signed a memorandum of understanding with Iran to end the months-long conflict.
7: President Trump signed the memorandum of understanding during a G7 dinner in Paris ahead of a planned signing ceremony Friday. The agreement requires Iran to open up the Strait of Hormuz for toll-free transit and lifts the U.S. naval blockade.
8: Then it's a memorandum of understanding. If it doesn't get done in 60 days, that's all right. We go back to bombing. You know, I don't want to do that because it's so good.
7: President Trump says the U.S. is not providing money to Iran, though the agreement does require waiving sanctions on Iran's oil exports. With the MOU signed, negotiations now begin on a process for downgrading Iran's highly enriched uranium. In Washington, Jared Halpern, Fox News.
6: Meanwhile, the Prime Minister of Pakistan on X says the MOU goes into effect immediately, with Iran opening the Strait of Hormuz and the U.S. lifting the naval blockade. Democrat U.S. Senator Jean Shaheen accused President Trump of offering Iran, quote, concession after concession for next to nothing in return. President Trump abruptly canceling the Senate hearing on Jay Clayton's nomination Wednesday to serve as Director of National Intelligence, hoping to spur Congress to take up renewal of the Foreign Intelligence Surveillance Act that expired Friday.
9: The president says he wants FISA renewed, but he won't sign off on that without the Save America Act, which, among other things, would require voter ID for federal elections. Meantime, Democrats held an unsanctioned hearing at the site of those fiery ICE protests at a facility in New Jersey, where their disdain of ICE was on full display. DHS continues to deny claims of unsafe conditions or mistreatment of detainees at Delaney Hall and anywhere else around the country.
6: Fox's Kevin Cork reporting. 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
5: Stay on top of the latest forecast with America's Weather Team in the palm of your hands.
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4: Signatures from both leaders. I'm Sue Guzman, Fox News. President Trump and the leader of Iran signing off on a memorandum of understanding that will lead to a ceasefire with Iran and begin nuclear talks.
5: It will end the naval blockade. It will reopen the Strait of Hormuz for at least 60 days. After that, there will be future talks as far as the future of what this will mean. And it potentially could be toll-free after that. According to the Iranians, at least, this deal will lift sanctions off the selling of Iranian oil. The U.S. will help develop, quote, at least $300 billion for the reconstruction and economic development of the Islamic Republic of Iran. And President Trump also addressing the war that has been breaking out in Lebanon between the IDF and Hezbollah. President Trump putting new pressure on Israel, saying that he does not believe the Israelis are doing enough.
4: Fox's Alex Hogan. Meanwhile, the Prime Minister of Pakistan on X claims the MOU goes into effect immediately, with Iran opening the Strait of Hormuz and the U.S. lifting the naval blockade. Democrat U.S. Senator Jean Shaheen accused President Trump of offering Iran concession after concession, as she put it, for next to nothing in return. War Secretary Pete Hegseth has arrived in Brussels, Belgium, where he's meeting with NATO defense ministers. Says the goal of the meeting is for NATO to get back to NATO 3.0.
6: NATO 3.0 is post-Cold War recognition that it needs to go back to a real hardline military alliance that has real military capabilities capable of deterring right here on the continent and taking the lead for the conventional defense.
4: Hegseth says President Trump's goal is to make the U.S. military defense even stronger. And the confirmation process of President Trump's nominee to head the nation's intelligence agencies is on hold. He halted the Senate hearings Wednesday and urged the Senate to renew the Foreign Intelligence Surveillance Act, which has been stalled in Congress. 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
7: An agreement with Iran. I'm Ted Lindner, Fox News. President Trump back in D.C. after attending the G7 summit, and that's where he signed the temporary ceasefire agreement between the U.S. and Iran. Fox's Alex Hogan with more.
8: Iran also confirming that it has signed the deal as well, so we're also learning more about the details of the agreement. It will end the naval blockade, reopen the Strait of Hormuz toll-free for 60 days, so there will be more talks to take place to determine the next steps after that. It calls for Iran to dilute its highly enriched uranium. It would lift sanctions on Iran. The U.S. will help develop, quote, at least $300 billion for the reconstruction and economic development of the Islamic Republic of Iran. And President Trump multiple times reiterated the argument that the money is not coming from the U.S.
9: It's not our money. It's their money. And we froze it at a certain point in time. I guess we're going to have to give it back.
8: This agreement will kick off 60 more days of future negotiations.
7: Meantime, a Senate hearing to confirm U.S. Attorney for the Southern District of New York, Jay Clayton, as Director of National Intelligence postponed Wednesday. This is after President Trump ordered him not to appear. Senate Minority Leader Chuck Schumer reacting.
10: Every action he takes undercuts our safety for his own ridiculous, sometimes even indiscernible political motivation.
7: Clayton's nomination came after President Trump faced bipartisan backlash for his decision to appoint Federal Housing Finance Agency head Bill Pulte as acting director of national intelligence. And that $400 million luxury jet that Qatar gifted to the U.S. a year ago has been completely refurbished to become the new interim Air Force One. President Trump reportedly considered making the first flight on the new jet. His trip to Mount Rushmore in South Dakota next month is part of celebrations for America's 250th birthday. 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
25: This is America in the Morning from Westwood One. Good morning, I'm John Trout. It's Thursday, June 8th, 2026. Here's what's coming up on America in the Morning.
26: President Trump signs a deal with Iran and now must come home to explain it.
27: But we're going to bomb the out of you.
26: I'm Rich Johnson.
28: A Senate panel has abruptly postponed a confirmation hearing for National Intelligence Director nominee Jay Clayton. Sagar Magani, Washington.
29: Gilgo Beach serial killer Rex Yearman gets life in prison without parole for the murder of 8 women.
30: Get him out of here.
29: Julie Walker, New York.
31: A congressional candidate in Oklahoma bows out of his race amid controversy. I'm Clayton Neville.
32: On Wall Street, stocks are coming off triple-digit losses on worries the Fed will raise interest rates down the road. I'm Jessica Ettinger.
25: The stage is set in Georgia following Tuesday's primary runoff elections, and a million people expected for the New York Knicks victory parade. All ahead on America in the Morning. It's 7 after. Not a complete deal, but a memorandum of understanding to end the war between the U.S. and Iran. But it's been approved by President Trump and will be signed on Friday. And the criticism from both sides is already piling up. The latest from correspondent Rich Johnson.
26: The president told reporters last night he digitally signed the agreement just before departing the palace at Versailles and his private dinner with French President Emmanuel Macron. Earlier in the day, he said the Iranians want a deal, but also know what will happen if they go back on it.
27: If you don't adhere to the agreement, I don't want to do that, but we're going to bomb the out of you.
26: At a news conference wrapping up the G7 summit, Trump said that bombing is really his only recourse.
27: Am I going to say I'm going to take you to court?
26: Among the memorandum's 14 points, an immediate end to hostilities. The U.S. will end its blockade and Iran will restore safe commercial shipping in the Strait of Hormuz. Iran commits to not pursue a nuclear weapon. Both sides start a 60-day clock to reach a final agreement, and there will be a U.S.-backed regional economic construction plan for Iran worth at least $300 billion. In Tehran, officials say they're looking forward to tomorrow's ceremonial signing of the memorandum in Geneva, but there is much to resolve in a final agreement. Back in France, Trump stabbed the news media, saying that even if Iran were to completely surrender...
27: The New York Times and CNN and a couple of others are not all that dishonest. They say Iran had a great victory, okay?
26: That's not exactly what the media is saying, but it's very close to what Democratic Senator Mark Warner of Virginia thinks.
1: Iran still has their nuclear capabilities, has the ability to close the Strait of Hormuz, is going to get $300 billion... There's no mention of their ballistic missiles. Some of this money could go to their proxies like Hezbollah. We have accomplished nothing.
26: Warner's comic, courtesy of CNN. From the Republican side, Senator Ted Cruz of Texas said, quote, giving billions of dollars to theocratic lunatics who want to murder us is not a good idea. And Louisiana's Bill Cassidy called it the worst foreign policy blunder in decades.

0: 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Here with America in the Morning. Potential for a severe weather outbreak today in the Midwest. Here's AccuWeather.com meteorologist LaTroy Thornton.
1: Three separate zones will have the risk for severe weather through this evening, with the first two spanning areas from the Arkansas-Missouri border eastward into the Mid-Atlantic, as well as from New York City north through northern New York, south and east from there through all of New England from southern Maine south and west. In both of these areas, thunderstorms may bring damaging wind gusts of at least 60 to 70 miles per hour, with the risk for tornadoes highest from upstate New York through Vermont. The third severe risk zone is focused on the south, from portions of the central Gulf Coast to southwestern Georgia, in association with Arthur, once a tropical storm before losing wind intensity and becoming a tropical rainstorm Wednesday.

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3: 5:30 with Augusta's Morning News. Here's Mary Liz Nolan.
4: Good morning. An autopsy will be performed on the body of a man pulled from the water in South Augusta yesterday afternoon. Richmond County Coroner Mark Bowen said 69-year-old Calvin Williams was removed from one of the ponds off Gordon Highway near Doug Bernard Parkway. Fingerprints were used to make positive identification, but an autopsy will have to confirm the cause of his death. Bowen said the cause of Williams' death at this point is suspicious. The Richmond County School System announced yesterday, monitoring Tropical Storm Arthur, they decided to have early release for summer school this afternoon, and that actually will start this morning. Elementary schools will dismiss at 11, high schools at 11:45, and middle schools and summer camps at 12:30. All extracurricular activities, after school programs, and evening events for today have been canceled. They say police officers will stay on duty and will support school operations till all students have been taken to their destinations. Then all schools and offices will remain closed tomorrow in observance of the Juneteenth holiday. An Augusta man will spend the next 5-plus years in the federal lockup for weapons charges. 20-year-old Chauncey LaVon Phoebe was sentenced to 71 months after pleading guilty in U.S. District Court to possessing a firearm and possession of a machine gun. Court documents show Phoebe was arrested in November of 2024 after he was found with a 9mm Glock pistol that had been modified, turning the weapon into a fully automatic machine gun. There is no parole in the federal prison system. Today's the last day for early voting for South Carolina's statewide primary runoff next week. You can cast a ballot today at the Aiken County Government Center, Odell Weeks Activity Center on Whiskey Road, North Augusta Community Center, and Couchton Baptist Church on Wagner Road. Those hours today are 8:30 till 5. There's no voting tomorrow and Monday. Runoff election day is Tuesday. WGAC News Time 5:32. Republican lawmakers in Georgia will not redraw congressional and state legislative districts for the 2028 elections during a special session that was called by GOP Governor Brian Kemp. In a letter to Kemp yesterday, Republican House leader said changes to Georgia's maps should take place only after a deliberative process, providing the public ample opportunity for input. They also noted that legal challenges are still ongoing against some of their current districts. The interim deal reached by the United States and Iran to end the war will reopen the Strait of Hormuz and bring the two adversaries back to the negotiating table.
5: He was in France's Versailles Palace alongside French President Emmanuel Macron. And we know that Iran's president, Masoud Pezeshkian, was the one responsible for signing the document from the Iranian capital of Tehran. President Trump talked about what this agreement means and what happens if it isn't enforced.
6: It's a memorandum of understanding. If it doesn't get done in 60 days, that's all right. We go back to bombing. You know, I don't want to do that because it's so good. But we might have to.
5: On Wednesday, a U.S. official read the agreement to reporters. Within this deal includes an immediate end to the war on all fronts, including Lebanon, respect to sovereignty and territorial integrity of Iran. The final deal must be reached within 60 days, but there is a possibility for an extension.
4: Tropical Storm Arthur has weakened to a low-pressure system along the upper Texas coast. The National Hurricane Center announced the storm had degenerated last night. It was the first of the Atlantic season and threatened the southern United States with dangerous flash flooding. Days of heavy rain have been drenching southern Texas. We're expecting a heavy downpour in this area starting overnight. Now, authorities near Houston said a teen appears to have drowned in a retention pond following a period of heavy rain earlier in the week. And former President Barack Obama is getting a little help from his friends in celebrating the opening of his presidential museum in Chicago.
7: Bruce Springsteen, U2's Bono and The Edge, and Pearl Jam's Eddie Vedder are in the lineup for the grand opening of the Obama Presidential Center in Chicago at 11 Central Time. The reveal on Instagram came by way of a group chat featuring former President Barack Obama adding people to his phone chat who will also appear at the ceremony. The lineup also includes former First Lady Michelle Obama, Stevie Wonder, John Legend, and more. The Obama Presidential Center's official website says, in part, the live-streamed event brings together global leaders, artists, change makers, and citizens for an inspiring celebration of the values that shaped the Obama presidency. Michelle Polino, Fox News.
4: From the WGAC 24-Hour News Traffic and Weather Center, it's 535 and 77 degrees. I'm Mary Liz Nolan.
8: Okay. Thank you, ma'am. All right. Let's check the forecast. 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Here's Joe.
9: Today will be humid with a mix of clouds and some sunshine. Expect a few showers and thunderstorms later in the day due to tropical rainstorm Arthur. The high will reach 89 degrees. Tonight will remain humid with more showers and thunderstorms from tropical rainstorm Arthur. The evening will be cloudy, becoming partly cloudy later on. The low will be around 72 degrees. For News Talk and Information, WGAC, I'm AccuWeather meteorologist Joe Lundberg.
8: Mm-hmm. Okay, cloudy. 76 this morning. 536 News Talk Information, WGAC.
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8: All right. News talk, information, WGAC. It's Augusta's morning news. 5:41, 19 till 6, Thursday, June 18th. Well, right over there, you got your Mary Liz Nolan. You heard from Joe Lundberg. I'm John Patrick. Morning, ma'am.
4: Morning to you.
8: How are you?
4: Good. So far, so good. How about you?
8: I'm fine. Yesterday was Lisa's birthday. And, you know, middle of the week, school night. So we didn't do a whole lot. We are unrelatedly going to dinner with some friends tonight. We got a group of friends that every couple of months tries to get together for dinner. So we're doing that tonight. It's a school night, I know. Since we weren't going out, I was going to make dinner. And I stopped by and got a couple of her favorite things. I went to a piece of cake.
4: Mm-hmm.
8: Bakery, I believe. Mm-hmm.
4: Yep.
8: They've got some of the old smokes people working there.
4: They sure do.
8: So I got cheese straws, and she liked the old smokes birthday cake, which was sort of a white cake with a lemon filling. So we got a few slices of that. And I stopped and got her some champagne.
4: Wow.
8: And,
4: nice.
8: And then I...
4: Partner of the year.
8: Again.
4: Must get exhausting.
8: Is it? So you know, that was kind of it last night. Speaking of partner of the year, so her mom calls last night. Birthday.
4: Uh-oh.
8: Birthday call. And so at some point late in the call, I say to them, does she want to go see Toy Story 5? And yeah. And I knew she probably did, but okay, yeah.
4: Which she are we talking about?
8: Her mom.
4: Her mom, okay.
8: Her mom. Does her mom want to go see Toy Story 5? And she said, yeah, okay. So I fired and then aimed. I immediately went online, bought three tickets for the 3 p.m. Sunday afternoon showing of Toy Story 5 over at Riverwatch. And then I said, tell her we'll pick her up about 1, and she likes the Olive Garden, so we'll go to the Olive Garden and have lunch, and then we'll go to the movie. Okay, well, afternoon planned.
4: Does this include popcorn? I need to know.
8: Well, no, not if we've been to Olive Garden.
4: Well, okay.
8: And then I sit back and I think to myself, self, you have just committed yourself on Father's Day, on the final round of the U.S. Open.
4: Oh.
8: To not being there.
4: Painful for John, for sure.
8: Fire, aim. Again, though.
4: Partner of the year. This is what we do.
8: I will make it known to them.
4: Gosh. Here comes the martyr stuff. Okay. I'm ready.
8: I will make it known to them.
4: Yeah.
8: I need, you know, this needs to go in the partner of the year category.
4: Okay. Well, I'll make sure that happens for you, along with everything else I'm charged
8: with
4: doing. By the way,
8: speaking of you.
4: Yes. Oh, gosh.
8: We were, excuse us.
4: Did my name come up?
8: No. Excuse us for a second. You know, we were talking the other day about, you know, possibly... when we're all getting together
4: yes.
8: in July,
4: yep.
8: and I might have you wear something that she no longer wears. And I said, you know, this could be the night I get smothered by the pillow. You know, I've rethought that. We'll do that, but I don't think it needs to be in front of 20 people.
4: Oh, darn. And I was so, I mean, I was already practicing my performance and everything.
8: We'll do it. You know, maybe the Christmas party, if there is one.
4: Yeah. So you're chickening out. This is what this leads to.
8: No. Okay. No, I just, you know, I mean, I love a joke and a prank as much as the next guy, unless I'm going to really pay for it. And I thought, you know, to do that is fine.
4: You want to stick around a little while longer.
8: Yeah, do that in front of 20 people or more, maybe.
4: Well, dummy, just take the pillows away. Just put them in your car for the night.
8: No, but she might feel bad. Softy loser. But we will do it.
4: I put so much faith in you for this joke.
8: We'll do it in another venue. Weather on the Fives, brought to you by Peachtree Pools. Call today and you'll be swimming this summer.
9: Today will be humid with a mix of clouds and some sunshine. Expect a few showers and thunderstorms later in the day due to tropical rainstorm Arthur. The high will reach 89 degrees tonight. Remains humid with more showers and thunderstorms from tropical rainstorm Arthur. The evening will be cloudy, then becoming partly cloudy late. The low will be around 72 degrees. For News Talk and Information, WGAC, I'm AccuWeather meteorologist Joe Lundberg.
8: All right, cloudy skies, 76 degrees, 5:46 in the morning. 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
8: Okay. News Talk Information, WGAC. It's Augusta's Morning News. Good morning, 5:50, 10 till 6. The markets yesterday, the ride continues. Dow, down 507. NASDAQ, down 354. Dow futures teasing us this morning up near 300. NASDAQ futures up near 400. With Mary Liz, Joe, and John. Mary Liz with a look at what we're following this morning.
4: A body was pulled from a pond off Gordon Highway yesterday. I'll have more on that story just after 6.
8: Okay. I thought of you a little bit last night. I don't know why I did this. I did not see the beginning. I did not stay up for the end. But I watched last night, for maybe the first time in 50 years, an hour of The Towering Inferno.
4: Oh, my word. Why did you think of me? Because I love Tower of Terror.
8: It's an old movie, and it was in color.
4: Yeah, there you go. Boy, I totally forgot about that movie. It was good. For its time.
8: Yeah. You know, I had to explain to Lisa. I mean, Lisa would have been 7 or 8. And I'm like, you know, it was the disaster movies were everywhere.
4: Oh, yeah.
8: Poseidon Adventure.
4: Yep. Love that one. Backdraft was one of my favorite.
8: But that was later,
4: ones.
8: Though.
4: Yeah, I guess
8: that
4: it was.
8: That was later. That was in the 80s or so. But I just, I looked at Paul Newman, and I'm just like, man.
4: Looked pretty good, didn't
8: but
4: they?
8: But the money. You know, he had to be in this to take the money. You know, and I looked at Steve McQueen. He's in it to take the money.
4: Well.
8: William Holden. He's in it to take the money. Now, Faye Dunaway, you know, was relatively new at the time. It was full of folks. I'd forgotten that one of my favorite actors, I'd like to think he's a decent person, Robert Wagner, RJ, was in the movie. He died early in the movie. But I just, OJ was in the movie.
4: Seriously?
8: Yeah, played a security guard.
4: Oh, that's kind of ironic, isn't it? Okay.
8: It'd been forever. And, you know, I don't know why I did it, because it was 8 to 11. I watched from 9 to 10, and then I had to go to bed. But yeah, it'd been forever since I'd seen
4: The Poseidon. The Poseidon Adventure.
8: Towering Inferno.
4: Yes. I'll watch The Poseidon Adventure before my cruise in October.
8: Ernest Borgnine and Shelley Winters. Gene Hackman was in Poseidon Adventure.
4: It was a good one.
8: I mean, it was a plethora of those, and they had a genre, disaster movies.
4: Well, thanks for bringing that up, because every time we're on a cruise ship, I think about the Titanic. That is no joke. I do. It runs through my mind.
8: Well,
4: now the Poseidon Adventure will come up as well.
8: Well, but that's no different. I guarantee you.
4: Will it stop me from going?
8: No.
4: I don't think
8: I guarantee you, everybody that boards a plane, at some point, nanosecond, something like that, you know, something goes through your head.
4: I think of Sully.
8: Okay. Hope Sully's flying the plane.
4: Yeah, because he did a good job.
8: Okay, we're going to, I guess Arthur is now a thing.
4: Yeah.
2: Arthur, he does as he pleases.
4: That was a good song. We're not going to get it like we thought, as early as we thought.
2: Mm. Overnight tonight?
4: Yeah.
2: Okay.
4: Because, I mean, they last night sent out a press release about letting summer school students out early today right. in Richmond County, thinking right. it was going to arrive earlier. So.
2: Oh, okay. Yeah. Oh, yeah. Well, you know, better safe than sorry.
4: I know. And when you're talking about buses running and that kind of thing, and, you know, with these storms, if we learned anything from Helene, they do what they're going to do at the last minute.
2: I just said that. Arthur does as he pleases.
4: You should have done that one for Helene.
2: Is summer school still summer school? Is it the kind of summer school that we had?
4: I don't know. I mean,
2: are you going because you didn't?
4: Well, I went to summer school to take health and driver's ed because
2: look at you.
4: Yeah, well,
2: trying to get ahead.
4: Yep.
2: Now that worked out for you.
4: Perfect.
2: Oh, did it?
4: I'm still here.
2: Okay.
4: Got my license.
2: Okay.
4: But when I was in high school, that's what most people did. You actually, really? We had to take driver's ed.
2: Oh, we did too, but we took it during the school year.
4: No, summer most people school, did it during the summer.
2: Summer school for us was, you know, for the guys primarily, who didn't quite measure up.
4: Gotcha.
2: Who had to finish some things, Mr. Newbold.
4: Poor Donnie. He gets thrown. I got to meet this guy.
2: You know, we got our 50th high school reunion
4: Would
2: coming
4: you
2: up.
4: Please have him call me. I need to talk to
2: no,
4: this
2: no, no,
4: guy.
2: No. You don't need to be telling him. He's my example of everything.
4: Yes, I do.
2: No.
4: Then he'll want royalties from having his name used in vain.
2: Yeah, there are a lot of people you don't need to talk to. You don't need to talk to Donnie. You don't need to talk to Andy Zobie.
4: Who's the girl that comes up
2: on Kathy Glass.
4: No.
2: Debbie.
4: That Debbie.
2: Silver.
4: Debbie
2: I'm
4: Silver.
2: Looking, no, yeah. I have no idea where Debbie is. I'm still looking for Debbie. Tammy will be there, but I have no idea whatever happened to Debbie Silver.
4: Any nuns still around?
2: Oh, God, no.
4: Okay.
2: Well, probably.
4: Okay.
2: Mummified. 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They're like sharks.
3: Today will be humid with a mix of clouds and some sunshine. Expect a few showers and thunderstorms later in the day due to tropical rainstorm Arthur. The high will reach 89 degrees tonight. Remains humid with more showers and thunderstorms from the same system. Cloudy skies are expected in the evening, becoming partly cloudy later on. The low will be around 72 degrees. For news, talk, and information, WGAC, I'm AccuWeather meteorologist Joe Lundberg.
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14: It now has signatures from both sides. I'm Dave Anthony, Fox News, the U.S.-Iran agreement.
15: Ending the current conflict, reopening the Strait of Hormuz, and preventing Iran from ever obtaining a nuclear weapon. That's what it was all about.
14: And President Trump says if Iran doesn't abide by it, he can go back to bombing. And when signing it after the G7 summit in France, he said he wanted to avoid an economic catastrophe. Iran's president also signed it.
16: The United States will fully end the naval blockade of Iranian ports. The Iranians will ensure safe shipping passage in the Strait of Hormuz and no charge of tolls for at least 60 days. There is going to be a reconstruction plan with many Gulf allies. This is going to be discussed in the days ahead. And the U.S. will agree to end many sanctions on a schedule. This is going to be a tiered system. The Iranians aren't going to receive all of this relief at once. It will be performance-based.
14: Fox's Trey Yingst in Tel Aviv. Democrats and some Republicans in Congress critical of the concessions to Iran. War Secretary Pete Hegseth is at a NATO meeting in Brussels urging allies to do more.
26: NATO 3.0 is post-Cold War recognition that it needs to go back to a real hardline military alliance.
14: And amid questions about the U.S. defense of Europe, Poland, where about 10,000 American troops are stationed, wants a permanent presence.
27: It yesterday approved steps to allow such a base, and the country's deputy defense minister says the United States has expressed interest. The two nations would share the cost. The Trump administration has described Poland as a model ally, but last month suddenly halted a deployment of 4,000 troops.
14: That's Fox's Jonathan Savage. The first tropical storm in the Atlantic this season, forming off the Texas coast, is no longer a storm. Arthur's weakened to a post-tropical cyclone, but it's still an issue moving inland.
28: Still some tornado warnings, some flood warnings now moving up towards the New Orleans area, as we're going to see Arthur continue to kind of batter the coast of the Gulf Coast, probably flooding for the next couple of days.
14: Fox meteorologist Adam Klotz. 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
3: Today will be humid with a mix of clouds and some sunshine. Expect a few showers and thunderstorms later in the day due to tropical rainstorm Arthur. The high will reach 89 degrees. Tonight will remain humid with more showers and thunderstorms from tropical rainstorm Arthur. The evening will be cloudy, becoming partly cloudy later on. The low will be around 72 degrees. For News Talk and information, WGAC, I'm AccuWeather meteorologist Joe Lundberg.
1: Good morning. We're coming up on 6 minutes after 6 o'clock. I'm Mary Liz Nolan in the WGAC 24-hour news traffic and weather center. An autopsy will be performed on the body of a man pulled from the water in South Augusta yesterday afternoon. Richmond County Coroner Mark Bowen said 69-year-old Calvin Williams was removed from one of the ponds off Gordon Highway near Doug Bernard Parkway. Fingerprints were used to make positive identification, but an autopsy will have to be performed to determine the cause of death. Bowen said the cause of his death now is suspicious. Richmond County summer schools, summer camps, and offices will have early release today. That is based on weather information provided yesterday about the effects of Tropical Storm Arthur here. Showers and thunderstorms are expected this afternoon with heavy rainfall at times. Weather officials say flash flooding is a concern through Friday. Elementary schools will dismiss this morning at 11. High schools at 11:45, and middle schools and summer camps will dismiss at 12:30. All extracurricular activities and after-school programs have also been canceled. All schools and offices will remain closed tomorrow in observance of the Juneteenth holiday. Columbia County is hosting a blood drive for Shepherd Community Blood Center later today. Make plans to roll up your sleeve and donate a pint of blood at the Columbia County Performing Arts Center in Evans. It's between 9 a.m. and 5 p.m. Each blood donation will save up to 3 local lives. Aiken County officials are advising water customers of an up-and-coming service interruption in areas served by the Valley Public Service Authority. The interruption is scheduled for Monday from 9 a.m. to 1 p.m. That will allow for maintenance work. The interruption will include Old Vaucluse Road along with Walton Church, Green, and Lott Streets, as well as Trumpet Flower Circle. When service is restored, customers are being urged to boil their water for at least a minute before consuming it. Tropical Storm Arthur has weakened to a low pressure system along the upper Texas coast. The National Hurricane Center announced the storm degenerated last night. It was the first of the Atlantic season and threatened the southern United States with dangerous flash flooding. Days of heavy rain have been drenching southern Texas. Authorities near Houston say a teen appears to have drowned in a retention pond Tuesday following a period of heavy heavy rain earlier in the week. WGAC News Time, 8 minutes after 6. High gas prices are not expected to keep people home over the long 4th of July holiday weekend.
4: The Independence Day holiday going to be a busy one, with a record 72.2 million Americans traveling at least 50 miles or more between June 27th and July 5th. AAA says most travelers over 61 million will choose the most affordable travel by car, even though gas prices are still higher than this time last year. AAA says the number of people flying, 5.85 million. The number of people taking buses, trains, and cruise ships, just under 5 million this year. Jeff Manasso, Fox News.
1: The Georgia Secretary of State's office received a recount request from Brandon Martin, who narrowly lost in the May 19th general primary race for Republican Public Service Commission District 3. He lost to opponent Fitz Johnson, but is asking for the recount since the margin of victory was less than 0.5%. The Richmond County Board of Elections says it will conduct a recount here on Tuesday at 9 a.m. at the Board of Elections warehouse on Lumpkin Road. The recount is being required in all 159 Georgia counties. From the WGAC 24-hour News Traffic and Weather Center, we're coming up on 10 minutes after 6, and it's 77 degrees. I'm Mary Liz Nolan.
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8: 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It's 6:15, weather on the fives, brought to you by RCS Roofing, rcsroofing.net. 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
9: Today will be humid with a mix of clouds and some sunshine. Expect a few showers and thunderstorms later in the day due to tropical rainstorm Arthur. The high will reach 89 degrees. Tonight remains humid with more showers and thunderstorms from tropical rainstorm Arthur. The evening will be cloudy, then becoming partly cloudy late. The low will be around 72 degrees. For news talk and information, WGAC, I'm AccuWeather meteorologist Joe Lundberg.
8: Okay, thanks, Joe. Cloudy, 76 degrees, 616. News talk information, WGAC.
10: Hi, I'm Eric Clothes, inviting you to jump in and ride with me this Saturday morning from 8 to 10 right here on 95.1 WGAC. I crank it up at 8 and shut it down at 10. As we ride, we'll talk about cars, I'll answer your automotive questions, and we'll have some fun. That's right here Saturday morning.

0: at 8.
1: All right. 6:16. So, apparently, last month, all the State Farm agents went to their big convention in Vegas. Had a Pink concert while they were there.
2: Nice.
1: Jimmy Fallon led sing-alongs and selfies with Jake from State Farm, that actor.
2: Your rates are going up.
1: Well, then the chief executive went on the stage and dropped a bombshell. John Farney, State Farm's chief executive, 33-year State Farm vet, told the sales force he was ripping up their contracts and any agent who wanted to stay past 2027 will have to sign up to a new compensation deal and sales targets.
2: Oh.
1: State Farm needs to change, he said. Big driver of that, AI.
2: Of course.
1: Rapidly evolving technology, shaking up the industry's decade-old sales model, paving the way for faster, cheaper, more targeted transactions. Apps and bots are reinventing how people want to buy products, like insurance. Agents weren't happy. A lot of folks are really mad. Take it or leave it. Slap in the face. The initiative appears to be a response to State Farm's, they say, eroding status in the industry. The insurer this year usurped as the nation's biggest personal auto insurer by Flo and Progressive. Fast-growing Progressive sells over half its personal auto policies direct to customers using AI and tech to keep costs low. State Farm, by contrast, the Goliath among agent-sold auto insurance. Can't argue with that. You don't see a Progressive office.
2: Well, yeah, that's true.
1: You see State Farm offices, and I got a State Farm agent. That's how I insure the car. But you do not see Progressive stores. You go online and take care of it that way. All right.
2: Nice of them to, you know, wine and dine and all that. And then, by the way.
1: How did you like Pink? Wasn't that fun?
2: Yeah, wasn't that fun, yeah.
1: How about the, Jimmy Fallon, wasn't that great? Oh, yeah. By the way, while I have you.
2: While I have your attention.
1: Yeah. The proposed new contract is designed to lower costs, cut benefits, and encourage agents to consolidate into bigger offices. I will say that. I mean, there may be State Farm agents sharing offices, but I don't really see that. My guy doesn't. My previous guy didn't, and my previous guy before that didn't.
2: This is just going to keep happening.
1: Oh, yeah.
2: Oh, you know, probably daily. I was also reading this morning that Wells Fargo is going to start closing branches because not as many people go to banks anymore.
1: I don't go into the bank.
2: I still go to get cash.
1: I will say, really?
2: I do.
1: ATM.
2: I know. I don't like ATMs.
1: Well, I've heard from them. They don't like you.
2: That's probably true. Yeah.
1: I will go to the bank. I have to go to the bank because I have to do some financial transactioning. Oh, one word.
2: Transactioning. I like that. I don't know.
1: To pay the car payment. Mm-hmm. But that's it. It's not even really my bank. It's the one I financed the car with. I mean, I do go from time to time. I don't know why I do this because I'm in radio and Lord knows I make enough money.
2: Oh, gosh. And if he's not got enough today, there's tomorrow.
1: If you deposit, you know, using the camera, it usually appears in the account the next day. But if you go to the bank and give them the check, it's there immediately. Like I'm going to do something with it. I'm not, but so I do go into a branch from time to time, but not like certainly not. I used to.
2: And I love, you know, once you could deposit a check with your phone. Mm-hmm. Yeah. What a great service that is. So yeah. I mean,
1: so
2: it's just this technology stuff's affecting people big time.
1: Oh yeah.
2: And I still say the same thing. We have never been the same since COVID when people found easier ways to do things from home.
1: Mm. Ordering food, whatever it is.
2: Yep.
1: Here's some sports.
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0: Well, the run at the College World Series has come to an end for the Georgia Bulldogs. For the second time in 3 days, the Dogs lost to the Oklahoma Sooners. This time, the loss eliminated Georgia and propelled Oklahoma into the championship series against the North Carolina Tar Heels. Game one of that three-game series will begin Saturday. The Braves have now lost 6 out of the last 7. Yesterday, they resumed the suspended game from Tuesday night, eventually losing that to the Giants 7-2. In the regularly scheduled game last night, it was no better, losing 7-5. Braves' lead in the East over the Phillies has dropped to 6.5 games. The Braves and the Giants play again tonight, 7:15, and you can hear the game here on 95.1 WGAC. And the 126th U.S. Open begins today at Shinnecock Hills in Long Island. Lakeside alum Hamilton Coleman is in the tournament, playing his first round today with Harry Higgs and Chandler Phillips. His roomie at UGA, Mason Howell, the U.S. amateur champion, will be playing with Scottie Scheffler and the defending U.S. Open champ, J.J. Spahn. I'm John Patrick, in for Ashley Brown, 2020 Sports.
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0: All right. News, talk, information, WGAC. It's Augusta's Morning News. Markets were down yesterday. The Dow was down 507. NASDAQ down 354, trying to rebound today. Dow futures up near 300. NASDAQ futures up near 400. With Mary Liz, Joe, and John this morning. Mary Liz with a look at what we're following this morning.
2: A Graniteville woman who was under the influence when she had a wreck killing her young son gets very little jail time. I'll have that story coming up at 6:30.
0: Okay. When's the last time you saw your insurance agent? Did you go to the office?
2: No.
0: Okay.
2: No.
0: I see my guy. My guy's downtown. Haven't seen him for a while.
2: Why do you see him?
0: Why did I see him last?
2: I mean, I call, but I don't
0: trying to remember
2: see.
0: Why I saw him the last time. It was in the last 6-7 months. I don't think it was about, you know, lower rates or do you get a discount for being older? There was some reason I went in there, and I can't for the life of me. It's when I got the car.
2: When you got the car.
0: Yeah, back in November.
2: Oh, okay.
0: Yeah.
2: You're about due for a new one, aren't you?
0: It's funny you should say that.
2: Oh, no. Are you kidding?
0: No. But our guy, you know, as they are wont to do, our guy called Lisa yesterday because Lisa got her car from the same fellow at Gerald Jones. Alan, great guy. But Alan called yesterday to wish her a happy birthday.
2: Well,
0: and I said, did he say anything about another car?
2: Yeah.
0: No, he didn't. I said, did you tell him that you would like a car with 2 side view mirrors?
2: Yeah.
0: And this, I didn't.
2: Not calling to see if you want a new car. Just kind of planting the seed. We have some.
0: Happy birthday, yes. Lisa. How you been? How's the car? He always asks when I see him. Because, you know, I'm over there a lot.
2: If you were partner of the year, you would have gotten her a new car yesterday. That's really partner of the year.
0: I don't think I could redeem those points.
2: And instead, he's taken her to see Toy Story.
0: Toy Story. Sure. With her mom.
2: With her. Wow. I can expect things next month.
0: What I could do is look at her at about 11 Sunday,
2: mm-hmm,
0: and say, oh, you know what? I totally forgot the U.S. Open is on. You know what? You and your mom go.
2: Oh.
0: Again.
2: You will be smothered by a pillow.
0: Running the risk.
2: Of being smothered by a pillow.
0: Yes.
2: Yes.
0: Exactly.
2: No, I think that one warrants being hit over the head with a frying pan.
0: I'm going to need you to stop that sort of stuff. Weather on the Fives brought to you by Peachtree Pools. Call today and you'll be swimming in the summer.
5: Today will be humid with a mix of clouds and some sunshine. Expect a few showers and thunderstorms later in the day due to tropical rainstorm Arthur. The high will reach 89 degrees tonight. Remains humid with more showers and thunderstorms from the same system. Cloudy skies are expected in the evening, becoming partly cloudy later on. The low will be around 72 degrees. For News Talk and Information WGAC, I'm AccuWeather meteorologist Joe Lundberg.
0: Okay. Thank you, Joseph. Cloudy skies, warm this morning. Kind of sticky, kind of close, as a buddy of mine says. 76 degrees now, 626, News Talk Information, WGAC. Well, you know, I mean,
1: 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Will your unit survive the summer? 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
1: 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Here's Mary Liz Nolan.
2: Good morning. A Graniteville woman was handed a short jail sentence and probation for a wreck 3 years ago that claimed the life of her young son. 28-year-old Ronisha Quattlebaum was driving under the influence when she lost control of her vehicle on Sally Road and hit an embankment. That vehicle overturned after hitting a utility pole. Quattlebaum's 3-year-old son was killed in the crash. She was charged with DUI as well as child endangerment. Quattlebaum was sentenced this week to 90 days in jail as well as 5 years of probation. An autopsy will be done on the body of a man that was pulled from a pond in South Augusta yesterday afternoon. Coroner Mark Bowen said 69-year-old Calvin Williams was removed from one of the ponds off Gordon Highway, not far from Doug Bernard Parkway. They used fingerprints to make positive ID, but an autopsy will have to be performed to determine the cause of his death. But meanwhile, Bowen said the cause at this point is suspicious. Police say an Atlanta mother with two young children and a third on the way was shot 3 times while asleep in her DeKalb County apartment. Investigators say 23-year-old Shakia Pridgen was hit once in the stomach and twice in the shoulder as she slept with her 1-year-old son and 3-year-old daughter on Tuesday. Neither Pridgen nor her unborn child survived. Pridgen's family says the suspect is the father of the unborn child who was killed. Well, if you hope to be able to attend one of the 2027 practice rounds for the Masters or the tournament itself, time's running out to get your ticket application submitted. This Saturday will be the last day online applications are accepted for the Masters, Augusta National Women's Amateur, and the Drive, Chip, and Putt events next April. All tickets will be awarded through a lottery selection process with results announced in late July. You can apply through this Saturday at masters.com, nwagolf.com, or tickets.drivechipandputt.com. WGAC News Time 6:33. Firefighters are testifying in the trial of a man accused of starting a deadly fire in Palisades, California.
14: Defense attorney Steve Haney tells the California Post that his client, 29-year-old Jonathan Rindernecht, has been a scapegoat from day one and subject to character assassination. Haney noting before his client's arrest, much of the blame was directed at Los Angeles Mayor Karen Bass, who was in Ghana on a trip when the blaze broke out. Critics have blasted Bass over empty reservoirs in Pacific Palisades during the crisis. The fire left 12 people dead and more than 16,000 structures destroyed. Haney is expected to begin presenting the defense case today. Sue Guzman, Fox News.
2: A fire at a massive warehouse has blackened the skies near downtown Los Angeles, prompting a shelter-in-place order for nearby residents due to the risk of hazardous air. Firefighters responded yesterday afternoon to the blaze as it sent large plumes of smoke into the air. Officials have advised nearby residents to close their windows, doors, and vents, and also turn off their air conditioning. WGAC News Time 6:34. Macy's will celebrate America's 250th birthday with a 4th of July fireworks show that will be seen live on NBC, and they have some star-studded cast members.
15: It won't just be the fireworks in the crowds making noise on the streets of New York for America's 250th birthday. Shaboozy, Post Malone, Blake Shelton, Salt-N-Pepa, and others will headline the 50th annual Macy's 4th of July show. The event will also feature plenty of fireworks with around 85,000 shells fired from barges floating in the waters around Manhattan and lighting up the skies. Tom Graham, Fox News.
2: Sabrina Carpenter says that a judge has issued a 5-year restraining order against a man who repeatedly tried to reach her Los Angeles home. The man, William Applegate, claimed he and Carpenter were part of a classified military program and needed to be together to save the world.
1: God.
2: From the WGAC 24-Hour News Traffic and Weather Center, it's 6:35 and 76 degrees. I'm Mary Liz Nolan.
1: Can't you just say you're infatuated with her, buddy?
2: No.
1: Nope, we're part of a military program.
2: I don't think she was buying it.
1: Thus,
2: the restraining order.
1: You know.
2: Yes.
1: Fortune's great. Fame ain't all that.
2: No, it's not.
1: Oh, man.
2: Oh, no. There's a price.
1: Yeah, all right. Thank you, man. Okay. 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
5: Today will be humid with a mix of clouds and some sunshine. Expect a few showers and thunderstorms later in the day due to tropical rainstorm Arthur. The high will reach 89 degrees. Tonight will remain humid with more showers and thunderstorms from tropical rainstorm Arthur. The evening will be cloudy, becoming partly cloudy later on. The low will be around 72 degrees. For News Talk and Information, WGAC, I'm AccuWeather meteorologist Joe Lundberg.
1: Okay. Cloudy. Warm, sticky. 76 degrees now. There's a kitty in the parking lot. 636, News Talk Information, WGAC.
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1: Well, talk about the old college try. The run at the College World Series has come to an end for the Georgia Bulldogs. For the second time in 3 days, Dogs lost to Oklahoma. Now, this time, the loss eliminated Georgia, and propelled Oklahoma into the championship series against the North Carolina Tar Heels. Game one of that series is Saturday. Braves have now lost six out of the last seven. Yesterday, they resumed the suspended game from Tuesday night. They lost that to the Giants, 7-2. And then in the regularly scheduled game last night, it was no better. They lost 7-5. Braves' lead in the East over the Phillies has dropped to 6.5 games. Braves and Giants play one more time tonight, 7:15, and you can hear the game on 95.1 WGAC. In the World Cup yesterday, Colombia, England, and Ghana all won. Portugal and the Congo tied. Team USA takes on Australia tomorrow afternoon at 3. And former Atlanta Hawks star Trae Young will reportedly turn down a $49 million option with the Wizards. He will test his value as a free agent. I'm John Patrick, in for Ashley Brown this morning, 2020 Sports.
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1: All right. News Talk Information, WGAC. It's Augusta's Morning News for your Thursday. 6:42, 18 till 7. A little bit of sports here with Mary Liz and John. 126 United States Open Golf Tournament underway. Shinnecock Hills up in Long Island. Lisa and I were up there a couple of weeks ago. It's a great spot. I've had the pleasure of playing Shinnecock. It's a butt kicker. We'll see how it goes. They got heavy winds today. They got 20, 25 mile an hour winds, up there today. So, could be some carnage.
2: Oh, a bit.
1: Yep.
2: Do they hate the wind more than the rain?
1: Yes.
2: That's what I would think. Yeah.
1: Now obviously they don't play, you know, in lightning, but yeah, if it's just rain, they're okay with that. I mean, they got their rain suits and the caddies have a tough time in the rain.
2: Oh, I'm sure.
1: But, they don't like the wind, and it's always windy up there. I mean, it's right there between the bay and the ocean on Shinnecock. And, they're going to get wind every day. I think today is going to be the worst day for it, and Saturday just a little less than today. But, always breezy. When I was playing up there a couple of weeks ago, it was breezy. It's always breezy. Speaking of that, apparently tomorrow, it's been announced. I don't know how many of the caddies have done this, but they've put microphones in the caddy bibs.
2: Oh.
1: And you're going to be able to hear conversations with golfers. And
2: it can be so dangerous.
1: Well, they probably won't air those. Yeah. I don't know if any of them will air live. At least with a delay.
2: We've heard some oopsies before.
1: Oh, yeah.
2: Absolutely. With the boom mics following them around.
1: All the guys who apologize for the language.
2: Yes. Just do one blanket apology ahead of
1: yes,
2: time.
1: Yes, that's how they should announce it. By the way, we have mic'd up the caddies today, and right up front, we apologize for
2: yes,
1: the language.
2: Yes, and this is not meant for small children. there you go.
1: Might be my favorite sports story of the day. You know, they're playing the World Cup all over the country.
2: Mm-hmm.
1: They're playing it in Boston. And Scotland is playing in Boston out at Gillette Stadium. So the Scots have come to Boston to have a good time. The Tartan Army have turned up in the city in droves to support their team. They have... The bars in Boston are running out of beer.
2: Oh, they're really having a good time.
1: As a large group of Scots swarmed Boston this week to experience the best of American culture while cheering on their soccer team, they found the Samuel Adams downtown Boston tap room, and they stayed for more than a pint. The tap room ran out of Samuel Adams Boston Lager over the weekend because the Tartan Army drank them dry.
2: Wow.
1: For perspective, from Thursday through Sunday, the Tartan Army drank four times as much Boston Lager as we run through on a typical four-day holiday stretch like the 4th of July.
2: That's impressive.
1: Had to schedule four emergency deliveries to the tap room We sold more than 4,000 pints of Boston Lager, almost 90 empty kegs.
2: These guys are still standing?
1: Oh, my God, yeah. Oh, yeah.
2: Wow.
1: They can do that.
2: Okay.
1: There are 20 beers on tap, including many you can only get at the tap room. But the fans, the Scottish fans, were basically drinking Boston Lager.
2: Well, feel free to take some back home with you. It might cost a little extra to have it shipped, but
1: A refrigerator door, at Federal Wine and Spirits broke from being opened too many times.
2: Oh my word!
1: The store had its Budweiser and Corona wiped out in one day.
2: Okie dokie.
1: Last Saturday, Scotland defeated Haiti 1-0. Not sure when Scotland plays again, but I love that story.
2: Have some beer on tap.
1: I love that story.
2: And you know, there might be a little drinking going on for the ticker tape parade today in New York City.
1: Yep. Down the Canyon of Heroes.
2: Yeah.
1: No better place to have one of those celebratory parades in Manhattan.
2: Mm-hmm.
1: 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Call today. You'll be swimming this summer.
5: Today will be humid with a mix of clouds and some sunshine. Expect a few showers and thunderstorms later in the day due to tropical rainstorm Arthur. The high will reach 89 degrees tonight. Remains humid with more showers and thunderstorms from tropical rainstorm Arthur. The evening will be cloudy, then becoming partly cloudy late. The low will be around 72 degrees. For News Talk and Information WGAC, I'm AccuWeather meteorologist Joe Lundberg.
1: Some clouds. 76 degrees now, 647, News Talk Information, WGA.
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6: News talk information, WGAC. It's Augusta's morning news, 8 till 7. Good morning. Markets yesterday were down when the Fed kind of hinted that there might be a rate hike coming. I'm sure the president was thrilled with his new Fed boss. Dow down 507, NASDAQ down 354, Dow futures trying to rebound, Dow futures up over 300, NASDAQ futures up over 400. With Mary Liz, Joe, and John. Mary Liz with a look at what we're following this morning.
4: Georgia has set a new record when it comes to the number of jobs we have. I'll have that story coming up just after 7.
6: Not individually.
4: Yeah, no.
6: The number of jobs we have.
4: No.
6: Got to have
4: that
6: three
4: would be
6: these days.
4: Collective. Yes, no kidding.
6: Okay. Will you still need me? Will you still feed me when I'm 84? Happy birthday to Sir Paul.
4: Oh, really?
6: 84 today.
4: And John still wants you to stop singing.
6: Live. Yeah. Credit where credit's due. The new album, The Boys of Dungeon Lane, kind of looks back at his childhood. It's not bad. It's not bad. I mean, I got high expectations for Paul McCartney. And it isn't that bad. What could you possibly get him for his birthday?
4: Oh, man.
6: I mean, I'm to the point where I don't want anything. So I'm sure he's told the family, you don't have to get me anything.
7: Yeah, what do you get somebody
6: that? What could you possibly get him? You know, it'd be something personal, I guess. You know, I guess maybe the kids could get him something that...
7: Yeah, draw him a picture for the refrigerator. That's what you do. You like that?
6: Yeah, that's good.
7: Okay. I guess, you know, an experience of some sort.
6: What, that he hadn't done?
7: As I was saying that, I was thinking,
6: What hadn't he done? you know what I really find fascinating with him sometimes? I've often said, from a personal standpoint, he obviously cannot be alone. Third marriage, is this his third or fourth marriage?
7: I don't know. I don't count his marriages.
6: Well, the reason I bring that up is...
7: the love of his life.
6: Yeah, he still talks about Linda. And he's you know, at least two wives removed from Linda.
7: Yeah.
6: I think three. Why do I think three? No, maybe two. There was Heather Mills.
7: Yep.
6: Was Heather the one with the one leg?
7: Yes.
6: Okay.
7: And then there was another one, wasn't there? That's what I think.
6: But before the one now. Maybe only three. But to that point,
7: three too many.
6: He can't be alone.
7: Well, I think that's a common issue with most people.
6: Guys.
7: Yeah, more so with guys. And you are absolutely right. Yeah. I think I would do better by myself.
6: Oh, careful.
7: Than
6: if you had to be by
7: if
6: yourself.
7: I had. Well, I'm just saying, if I had to be by myself, I could find ways to keep myself busy, to stay active, you know, keep in touch with friends. I don't think guys do that quite as well as women do, for the most part. No. That's just in general terms.
6: Third wife.
7: It's his third wife?
6: Yeah. Married to Linda Eastman, which was...
7: Currently.
6: Linda Eastman was Linda. She was part of the Eastman Kodak family.
7: Oh.
6: Linda McCartney.
7: He needed to marry somebody with money.
6: Yeah. Then Heather Mills.
7: Okay.
6: And now Nancy Chevelle.
7: But he's not married.
6: Yes.
7: He is.
6: Yes. Because he can't be alone.
7: Okay.
6: Well,
7: companionship. There's nothing wrong with that. I mean, I'm not even going to ask you because I know.
6: No, they've been married. 15 years.
7: Oh, wow. Mm-hmm. Okay. Well, see, I stopped counting.
6: Well, you get over 14. Weather on the fives. Oh, boy. Weather on the fives this morning brought to you by RCS Roofing, rcsroofing.net, where they nail it every time.
8: Today will be humid with a mix of clouds and some sunshine. Expect a few showers and thunderstorms later in the day due to tropical rainstorm Arthur. The high will reach 89 degrees tonight. Remains humid with more showers and thunderstorms from the same system. Cloudy skies are expected in the evening, becoming partly cloudy later on. The low will be around 72 degrees. For News Talk and Information WGAC, I'm AccuWeather meteorologist Joe Lundberg.
6: Okay, thanks, Joe. I got some clouds. It's 76 degrees. It is a little sticky this morning. It's 3 till 7. 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
3: They signed it separately and digitally. I'm Dave Anthony, Fox News. And Iran's president just posted on X, after agreeing to end the conflict with the U.S., peace will be realized in the shadow of mutual respect, though President Trump says
4: it's a memorandum of understanding. If it doesn't get done in 60 days, it's all right. We go back to bombing. You know, I don't want to do that because it's so good. But we might have to.
3: The president signed it at the end of the G7 summit in France, saying he wanted to avoid an economic catastrophe, opening the Strait of Hormuz to oil and other shipping, and lifting the U.S. blockade of Iran's ports. But as Fox's Trey Yinks reports, talks continue.
5: It is opening up these more detailed negotiations as it relates to Iran's nuclear program. And U.S. officials have indicated that the missile program and the support of regional proxies is something that will be discussed during this time as well. Certainly, there are Gulf countries that are concerned also, because they saw the incoming Iranian fire during Operation Epic Fury. But again, this is a ceasefire extension. This is not the broad peace deal that the United States is looking for with Iran.
3: Iran also gets sanctions relief and access to unfrozen assets and a reconstruction fund. Some Republicans in Congress are critical. Democratic Senate leader Chuck Schumer posted on X, we're worse off than before the war started. Oil prices are falling more than 1%. Gas is down again. AAA's national average for regular now $3.99 a gallon. That is 57 cents less than the peak of the price surge last month, still about a dollar more than before the Iran conflict started. There's a NATO meeting in Brussels. War Secretary Pete Hegseth is there.
6: It needs to go back to a real hardline military alliance.
7: Referred to by Secretary Hegseth as NATO 3.0, capable of deterring any threat. He's promising to be candid about what the United States expects allies to do to make that happen. The Trump administration wants to be less involved in defending Europe. Last year, at a summit of NATO leaders, most members promised to spend more on defense.
3: That's Jonathan Savage. 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
17: 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It's 7:05. 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
18: Today will be humid with a mix of clouds and some sunshine. Expect a few showers and thunderstorms later in the day due to tropical rainstorm Arthur. The high will reach 89 degrees. Tonight will remain humid with more showers and thunderstorms from tropical rainstorm Arthur. The evening will be cloudy, becoming partly cloudy later on. The low will be around 72 degrees. For news talk and information, WGAC, I'm AccuWeather meteorologist Joe Lundberg.
19: Good morning. We're coming up on 6 minutes after 7 o'clock. I'm Mary Liz Nolan in the WGAC 24-hour news traffic and weather center. A body matching the description of the woman reported missing in Lexington earlier this week was found yesterday in a wooded area near Old Cherokee Road. 39-year-old Elena Moore was reported missing June 11th. She was last seen leaving Planet Fitness there wearing an olive green hoodie with black athletic pants. Coroner Margaret Fisher said yesterday the body has not been positively identified, but fits the clothing description of the missing person found yesterday. The South Carolina Law Enforcement Division says this is now an active death investigation. An Augusta man will spend the next 5-plus years in the federal lockup for weapons charges. 20-year-old Chauncey LaVon Phoebe was sentenced to 71 months after pleading guilty in U.S. District Court to possessing a firearm and possession of a machine gun. Court documents show Phoebe was arrested in November 2024 after he was found with a 9mm Glock pistol that had been modified, turning the weapon into a fully automatic machine gun. There is no parole in the federal prison system. A reminder that today is the last day for early voting for South Carolina's statewide primary runoff next week. You can cast a ballot today at the Aiken County Government Center, Odell Weeks Activity Center on Whiskey Road, North Augusta Community Center, and Couchton Baptist Church on Wagner Road. Hours are 8:30 till 5. There is no voting tomorrow and Monday, then polls open at 7 a.m. on Tuesday. The number of Georgia jobs surpassed 5 million last month, according to the Department of Labor. The state's labor force also reached an all-time high with more than 5.4 million people employed in the Peach State. Most of the job gains were in the accommodation and food services sector, along with administration and support services, transportation, warehousing, and utilities. WGAC News Time, 8 minutes after 7. Republican lawmakers in Georgia will not redraw congressional and state legislative districts for the 2028 elections during a special session that was called by Governor Brian Kemp.
20: Ahead of a special session, Republican leaders in the Georgia State Legislature revealed they would not take up redistricting.
21: Because any changes to our current congressional or legislative districts would not go into effect until 2028, we believe it is prudent to take the appropriate and necessary time to do this important duty the right way and not to rush through it.
20: GOP State Senate President Larry Walker III, Georgia Governor Brian Kemp called for the redraw to create boundaries more favorable to Republicans following a Supreme Court decision on redistricting. Kemp says he does not believe there is reason to delay, but notes it's up to the General Assembly to defer the issue until a later date. Kristen Goodwin, Fox News.
19: Kansas City, Missouri plans to boost security by installing facial recognition cameras on buses. But the rollout's been delayed due to technical and financial issues. Officials hoped the cameras would be ready for the World Cup matches the city started hosting this week. Privacy concerns have also played a role in the delay. The state backed out of providing funds, but the program is moving forward with federal and local money. Safe Space Global, the company behind the project, thinks the technology will enhance safety, but critics worry about privacy and potential misuse. Meanwhile, extra officers will patrol during the World Cup to ensure safety. And finding a summer job is proving harder for many American teenagers. Federal data shows the share of 16 to 19-year-olds with jobs has fallen from about half in the late 1970s to only about 3 in 10 today. Teens across the country say they've submitted dozens of applications for restaurants, retail, and other entry-level jobs, often without getting an interview. From the WGAC 24-Hour News Traffic and Weather Center, it's now 710 and 78 degrees. I'm Mary Liz Nolan.
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8: 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It's Augusta's Morning News. Hi, good morning. It is 7:15. 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
9: Today will be humid with a mix of clouds and some sunshine. Expect a few showers and thunderstorms later in the day due to tropical rainstorm Arthur. The high will reach 89 degrees tonight. Remains humid with more showers and thunderstorms from tropical rainstorm Arthur. The evening will be cloudy, then becoming partly cloudy late. The low will be around 72 degrees. For News Talk and Information, WGAC, I'm AccuWeather meteorologist Joe Lundberg.
8: Okay, cloudy? 78 this morning. That's pleasant. 716 News Talk Information, WGAC.
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1: Okay. And News Talk Information, WGAC and Augusta's Morning News. Time for Austin. Morning commentary. 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
2: It's a point that has to be emphasized and reemphasized time after time after time, in my humble opinion, because it is an incredible oversight that the world in general allowed Iran to have the strength, the capability, and the wherewithal to ever choke down the Strait of Hormuz. I still can't believe how they were easily able to manipulate and completely stop the flow of oil out of the Persian Gulf with the decimated military that they've got, or they don't have, a non-existent Navy. All it takes, apparently, is the threat of a couple of drones being flown over this very narrow channel of international waters. And they have effectively, again, shut down the flow of oil in an international fashion. That one stupid, stinking little dumb country was allowed this much power in our global economy is just beyond reason. This should have been an issue that became clear years and years ago, really in the late 70s. I blame Jimmy Carter. I blame Ronald Reagan. I blame both Bushes, Obama and Clinton. And I got to tell you, not real crazy about Donald Trump's failure to acknowledge that the Strait of Hormuz is so easy for pissant little nothing countries to manipulate and dominate. Again, and the international community needs to come together, led by the Saudis, led by OPEC, to make sure the Strait of Hormuz is never again choked down and used in such a horrific fashion. It's amazing how effective it was. It is amazing how dangerous this entire situation has been to our economy for no reason other than that one channel of water being shut down. Live and learn, folks, and never forget that Iran has no business dictating terms to anyone on any level because of their past record. And that's comment. I'm Austin Rhodes, 95.1 FM News Talk, WGAC.
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1: Let's start with baseball this morning. Tough day for the Braves yesterday. They resumed the suspended game with the Giants from Tuesday night, and they lost that 7-2. In the regularly scheduled game last night, it was no better. They lost 7-5. They've now lost 6 out of the last 7. The lead over the Phillies has dropped to 6.5 games. Braves and Giants play again tonight, 7:15, and you can hear the game here, 95.1 WGAC. Well, the run at the College World Series has come to an end for the Georgia Bulldogs. For the second time in 3 days, they lost to the Oklahoma Sooners, so they are eliminated. And Oklahoma is propelled into the championship series against the North Carolina Tar Heels. That series begins on Saturday. Ethan Bagwell had a no-hitter through 5 innings last night for the Green Jackets, but the Green Jackets just couldn't get any offense going. And in the end, Hill City beat the Jackets 2-1. Augusta is now 34-31 on the year. And the year's third major golf championship gets started today, the 126th U.S. Open. It's Shinnecock Hills on Long Island. A win by Scottie Scheffler on his 30th birthday Sunday would make him the 7th player in the game to complete the career Grand Slam. In for Ashley Brown this morning, I'm John Patrick, 2020 Sports.
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1: Okay. News talk information, WGAC. It's Augusta's Morning News. Hello, good morning. 7:23 now. Markets were down yesterday. Dow down 507. NASDAQ down 354. Trying to rebound. This morning, Dow futures up over 300. NASDAQ futures up over 400. We'll see. With Mary Liz and Joe and John. Mary Liz, with a look at what we're following this morning.
6: If you have a child attending summer school in Richmond County, they have early release today. I'll tell you what that's about at 7:30.
1: Okay. Sales growth rose more than we expected back in May. We keep making purchases, even as gasoline prices remain elevated. Retailer sales grew by 0.9% last month, $763 billion versus the 0.4% growth in April. Retail numbers recorded in nominal terms account for the total number of dollars spent. We're spending more on gas. Total sales could have risen if the volume of goods remains the same. Outside of gas, there were some signs of stronger spending. Furniture and home furnishing. That grew 1% from the previous month after falling 1.5%. Spending at motor vehicle and parts dealers grew 1.2%.
6: You're feeling that one.
1: Yeah. Okay.
6: All Someone right. just take my phone away from me. That's what needs to happen at my house. Just take the phone away.
1: Did you buy something yesterday?
6: Not yesterday.
1: Okay.
6: Maybe the day before.
1: Okay. Right.
6: And I'm already scouring to see what Prime Day's bargains there are out there that I might need.
1: Oh, have to have.
6: There's a joke in our family. Is it a need or a want?
1: Yeah, it's not a joke.
6: That's well,
1: it's the way it should be.
6: It comes up like
1: yes.
6: every day.
1: Yes.
6: Now, Mary Liz, is that a need?
1: Yes.
6: Or a want? Well,
1: yeah.
6: Sometimes I can put it in both categories and then justify the purchase.
1: Uh-huh. Mm-hmm. Uh-huh.
6: I need it to make me happy.
1: Day three, waiting for my toothbrushes.
6: Oh, you still don't have
1: nope.
6: them? Are you kidding?
1: I actually had a conversation foolishly with a bot yesterday on the chat for Amazon trying to find out if I would get them yesterday. And they did say, no, you'll get them on Thursday. Here's your window. 9 a.m. to 5 p.m. Oh, thanks. Okay, nice
6: Did
1: window.
6: They say what year?
1: Yeah.
6: Yes.
1: Well, I see, you know, they're out for delivery again today. It's a friggin' toothbrush.
6: I'm going to go to Kroger and just get you an old-fashioned kind.
1: You know, I came this close.
6: Yep.
1: I came this close to going to Walmart and
6: Golly.
1: Getting them. And I thought, no, you know what? I'll
6: no,
1: do it this way.
6: Because it will arrive while you're at the store.
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7: Today will be humid with a mix of clouds and some sunshine. Expect a few showers and thunderstorms later in the day due to tropical rainstorm Arthur. The high will reach 89 degrees tonight. Remains humid with more showers and thunderstorms from the same system. Cloudy skies are expected in the evening, becoming partly cloudy later on. The low will be around 72 degrees. For news talk and information, WGAC, I'm AccuWeather meteorologist Joe Lundberg.
1: Okay, thanks, Joe. Cloudy skies, 78 degrees, 7:26 this morning. 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Here are the kids. 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
6: Good morning. Richmond County summer school, summer camps, and offices have early release today. That was based on weather information provided yesterday about the effects of Tropical Storm Arthur here. Showers and thunderstorms are expected this afternoon with heavy rainfall at times. Weather officials say flash flooding could be a concern through Friday. Elementary schools will dismiss this morning at 11, high schools at 11:45, and middle schools and summer camps will dismiss at 12:30. All extracurricular activities and after-school programs have also been canceled. And a reminder that schools and offices will remain closed tomorrow in observance of the Juneteenth holiday. Meanwhile, students attending summer school in Richmond County will also have their summer meals adjusted for today. You'll want to check the website to see what time those meals will be provided. An autopsy will be performed on the body of a man pulled from a pond in South Augusta yesterday. 69-year-old Calvin Williams was removed from a pond off Gordon Highway near Doug Pinard Parkway. The coroner's office says the cause of Williams' death is suspicious at this point. They'll have an autopsy to determine the cause of his death. Police say an Atlanta mother with two young children and a third on the way was shot 3 times while asleep in her apartment in DeKalb County. 23-year-old Shakia Pridgen was hit in the stomach and twice in the shoulder as she slept with her 1-year-old son and 3-year-old daughter on Tuesday. Marshals aided Decatur police in arresting 26-year-old Devin Anthony for the shooting that investigators say was believed to be premeditated. A Graniteville woman was handed a short jail sentence and probation for a wreck 3 years ago that claimed the life of her young son. 28-year-old Ronisha Quattlebaum was driving under the influence when she lost control of her vehicle on Sally Road and hit an embankment. The vehicle overturned after hitting a utility pole. Authorities say Quattlebaum's 3-year-old son died at the scene. She was charged with DUI and child endangerment and was sentenced this week to 90 days in jail and 5 years of probation. WGAC News Time 7:32. One man connected to a planned attack at the White House last weekend makes a court appearance today.
7: Today, 32-year-old Daniel Eskridge is set to appear before a judge today on conspiracy charges. Court documents state that Eskridge posted to that Signal chat the plan was to wage war on an illegitimate government. The men arrested in the plot also include a 19-year-old from Ohio, a 24-year-old and 32-year-old, both from California, and a 31-year-old from Nebraska. Now, this terror was set to unfold in stages. We've learned this attack by explosives raining down. That would be the first thing. They would come down from drones at or near the UFC event at the White House Sunday, which would then force a mass evacuation, at which time attackers would storm the White House gate and snipers target administration officials, other high-valued individuals.
6: Mercury Innovations is recalling about 18,000 portable electronic fans, the Hot Plus Cool Heating and Cooling Fan, due to reports of them catching fire. The U.S. Consumer Product Safety Commission warned that the fan can overheat, posing the risk of serious injury or death from a fire hazard. Mercury Innovations has received two reports of fans catching fire when plugged in, with one report of smoke damaging property, but no injuries have been reported there. The fans have been sold at TJ Maxx and Marshall's as well. New York City Mayor Zohran Mamdani is testing the limits of his newfound political muscle in a bid to reshape the Democratic Party, even if it means challenging his own party's leadership. He will join Vermont Senator Bernie Sanders at a Get Out the Vote rally in Brooklyn today. The event's designed to elevate a slate of candidates aligned with Mamdani's values. Meanwhile, a ticker tape parade for the New York Knicks will take place later today in Manhattan.
8: New York City Mayor Zohran Mamdani says the parade to honor the NBA champion New York Knicks could turn out to be the largest parade in the city's history. Despite winning championships in 1970 and 1973, it will be the first ticker tape parade ever for the Knicks. Then Mayor John Lindsay, who had reined in the parades, instead held smaller ceremonies for the team. This year's parade will begin in Lower Manhattan and make its way through the Canyon of Heroes to City Hall, where Mayor Mamdani will present the team with keys to the city. Security will be tight and include screenings. NYPD officials say 10,000 officers will be deployed, the largest such deployment for any planned event in city history. In New York City, Tanya J. Powers, Fox News.
6: From the WGAC 24-Hour News Traffic and Weather Center, it's now 7:35 and 79 degrees. I'm Mary Liz Nolan.
5: Keep talking.
6: Okay. I'll keep talking.
5: I'm trying to, you got me curious. First ticker tape parade.
6: Yeah.
5: In New York City.
6: Was.
5: Hold on. That's why you needed to keep talking.
6: I need to keep talking. You could not pay me enough money to be in the crowd at that ticker tape parade today.
5: October 28th, 1886.
6: Wow.
5: Was the first ticker tape parade.
6: I bet the crowd wasn't too large.
5: Probably not. You know why? You know how? You know why they did this?
6: Why?
5: The dedication of the Statue of Liberty.
6: Oh, that's neat.
5: Okay.
6: I bet they didn't have any security issues back then either.
5: Probably not. Not. 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
9: Today will be humid with a mix of clouds and some sunshine. Expect a few showers and thunderstorms later in the day due to tropical rainstorm Arthur. The high will reach 89 degrees. Tonight will remain humid with more showers and thunderstorms from tropical rainstorm Arthur. The evening will be cloudy, becoming partly cloudy later on. The low will be around 72 degrees. For news, talk, and information, WGAC, I'm AccuWeather meteorologist Joe Lundberg.
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6: Well, the run at the College World Series has come to an end for the Georgia Bulldogs. For the second time in 3 days, the Dogs lost to the Oklahoma Sooners. This time, the loss eliminated Georgia and propelled Oklahoma into the championship series against the North Carolina Tar Heels. Game one of that three-game series will begin Saturday. The Braves have now lost 6 out of the last 7. Yesterday, they resumed the suspended game from Tuesday night, eventually losing that to the Giants 7-2. In the regularly scheduled game last night, it was no better, losing 7-5. Braves' lead in the East over the Phillies has dropped to 6.5 games. The Braves and the Giants play again tonight, 7:15, and you can hear the game here on 95.1 WGAC. And the 126th U.S. Open begins today at Shinnecock Hills in Long Island. Lakeside alum Hamilton Coleman is in the tournament, playing his first round today with Harry Higgs and Chandler Phillips. His roomie at UGA, Mason Howell, the U.S. amateur champion, will be playing with Scottie Scheffler and the defending U.S. Open champ, J.J. Spahn. I'm John Patrick, in for Ashley Brown, 2020 Sports.
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6: News talk, information, WGAC. It's Augusta's morning news for your Thursday. Don't run late this morning. Already 7:43. Maybe some storms later this afternoon and later tonight. We'll get into all that. Coming up in 30 minutes, you got to feel good for a guy in Vegas. Guy in Vegas did something not many people get to do and do in Vegas. We'll talk about that and more coming up in about 30 minutes. So Jim Haddon spends a lot of money on advertising on this radio station. I talk about him in the morning. Mary Liz talks about him. Austin talks about him. The reason he spends more than any other agent in the area is so that he has buyers all lined up, ready to go when your home goes on the market. Now, they don't know they want your home because your home hasn't gone on the market. And you don't know they want your home because you haven't put your home on the market. Jim fixes all of that. 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He guarantees he'll sell your home at a price everybody agrees to. 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If for some reason that doesn't happen, well, it does because he buys it. And these days, many times he pays cash.
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15: Today will be humid with a mix of clouds and some sunshine. Expect a few showers and thunderstorms later in the day due to tropical rainstorm Arthur. The high will reach 89 degrees. Tonight remains humid with more showers and thunderstorms from tropical rainstorm Arthur. The evening will be cloudy, then becoming partly cloudy late. The low will be around 72 degrees. For news talk and information, WGAC, I'm AccuWeather meteorologist Joe Lundberg.
8: Okay, thanks, Joe. Cloudy sky, 78 degrees. It is sticky this morning. Because it is sticky this morning, we'll get to 3 this afternoon, and it's going to feel like 97 degrees. 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
8: Okay, News Talk Information, WGAC. It's Augusta's Morning News for you Thursday, 752, 8 till 8. Markets were down yesterday, big time. Dow down 507, NASDAQ down 354, trying to rebound. Dow futures up, 200, NASDAQ futures up 300, give or take. With Mary Liz and Joe and John, Mary Liz with a look at what we're following this morning.
20: There may be, have been a big break in a case of a missing woman in Lexington yesterday. I'll have that story coming up just after 8.
8: All right. This will stop you in your tracks. According to new projections from the National Association of Realtors, about the time that millennials are going to retire, the national median home price is going to hit $1 million by 2050.
20: Seriously.
8: In 25 years, the national median home price will be $1 million. It may be hard to envision that because back in 1990, the national median price was $90,000. Historically expensive markets like San Francisco had a median home price of $250,000 in 1990. Long-term forecast highlights a growing disparity between those who build home equity and those who remain in the rental market. America's median sales price for existing homes was $430,000 in May. That's up 2% from the previous month. Zillow lists the average U.S. rent across all bedrooms and property types at $2,006 a month. They are predicting that mortgage rates will remain relatively flat, averaging about 6.5% through this year. Existing home sales projected to grow 4% this year, slightly rebounding.
20: I may get my family compound after all. It's going to take people all pooling their money, get one big place, and we'll coexist. How's that?
8: Sure. Yeah, that what could go wrong there?
20: Absolutely nothing. We'll take turns cooking.
8: Oh, sure.
20: We'll take turns
8: growing,
20: doing the chores.
8: Start a farm or something.
20: Yeah,
8: yeah,
20: I like
8: what,
20: that.
8: What could go wrong
20: nothing.
8: There?
20: Nothing. No.
8: Waco Avenue.
20: Mm-hmm. But all kidding aside, these kids with the dream early on of being a first-time home buyer, it's just going to get to be almost ridiculous.
8: You're right. But now, having said that, you know, all of our kids have homes.
20: Yes.
8: So that's a good thing. They're in.
20: They're in.
8: Yeah.
19: mm-hmm. you know, and the first one's the hardest.
20: Oof.
19: And
20: yeah,
19: then they build the equity, and then they'll get another one when Lovey insists on more grandchildren.
20: Hmm. I haven't done that yet. No, I'm content. You never know when that's going to change.
19: Do you? Well, I know you're not. Well, it's not even a question. I was going to say, I know you're not pressuring them, but I just wondered if...
20: No, I didn't pressure them for the first one.
19: Have you asked at all?
20: If they're going to be more?
19: Yeah.
20: Nah, no, because they've kind of volunteered that information. And I never asked for the first ones. I just, you know, maybe said at some point in time before I die, it would be nice to have a grandchild.
19: Volunteering the information.
20: Yeah.
19: Did that come from your daughter and your daughter-in-law?
20: Yep.
19: Yeah, okay. Not the guys.
20: The boys stay silent. Yeah. Although, in one of the cases, it's one of the dads that would be open to more children than the mom. And the mom's like, factory's closing after the next one. Yep.
19: Yeah, I'm thinking that's Josh.
20: You never know. I cannot divulge secret information.
19: Okay. Weather on the Fives brought to you by... 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
21: Today will be humid with a mix of clouds and some sunshine. Expect a few showers and thunderstorms later in the day due to tropical rainstorm Arthur. The high will reach 89 degrees. Tonight remains humid with more showers and thunderstorms from the same system. Cloudy skies are expected in the evening, becoming partly cloudy later on. The low will be around 72 degrees. For news talk and information, WGAC, I'm AccuWeather meteorologist Joe Lundberg.
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2: They are either jealous, stupid, or bad people. I'm Dave Anthony, Fox News. That's what President Trump posted on Truth Social about those he calls fools who think he hasn't been tough enough on Iran. The morning after he signed the deal with Iran at the end of the G7 summit in France to end the conflict.
4: We're never going to let them have a nuclear weapon.
2: Now, Iran's president also signed the agreement that will open the Strait of Hormuz to oil and other shipping, which President Trump says will avoid an economic catastrophe. The deal also gives Iran sanctions relief, sets up a reconstruction fund, and would unfreeze some of their assets, which is getting criticized by some Republicans and Democrats in Congress. But the president insists
4: it's not our money, it's their money, and we froze it at a certain point in time. I guess we're going to have to give it back.
2: Fox's Trey Yinks reports from Tel Aviv.
5: As for the missile program of Iran, President Trump said from France yesterday that the Iranians will have some missiles because neighboring countries have missiles. There was a lot of reaction across the region to those comments, but this is not a final deal with the Iranian regime. This is an extension of the ceasefire between the United States and Iran. He said if they don't adhere to the terms of this deal and don't ultimately give up their nuclear program, that he would resume the bombing campaign against the Islamic Republic.
2: War Secretary Pete Hegseth is at a NATO meeting in Brussels, calling on allies to take more responsibility for their own security in Europe.
6: Capable of deterring right here on the continent and taking the lead for the conventional defense.
2: Hegseth also announced a six-month review of American forces stationed in Europe. One of the men charged in the plot the FBI thwarted to stage a White House attack, Daniel Eskridge, due in court today in Missouri.
7: Prosecutors say the five men arrested plan to deploy drones armed with explosives in and around the UFC Freedom 250 event last Sunday in order to force an evacuation and then planned to deploy snipers to fire upon high-value targets within the fleeing crowd.
2: That's Fox's Chanley Painter. 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
21: Today will be humid with a mix of clouds and some sunshine. Expect a few showers and thunderstorms later in the day due to tropical rainstorm Arthur. The high will reach 89 degrees. Tonight will remain humid with more showers and thunderstorms from tropical rainstorm Arthur. The evening will be cloudy, becoming partly cloudy later on. The low will be around 72 degrees. For News Talk and Information, WGAC, I'm AccuWeather meteorologist Joe Lundberg.
8: Good morning. We're coming up on 6 minutes after 8 o'clock. I'm Mary Liz Nolan in the WGAC 24-hour news traffic and weather center. A body matching the description of the woman reported missing in Lexington earlier this week was found yesterday in a wooded area near Old Cherokee Road. 39-year-old Elena Moore was reported missing June 11th. She was last seen leaving Planet Fitness wearing an olive green hoodie with black athletic pants. Coroner Margaret Fisher said yesterday the body has not been positively identified, but does fit the clothing description of the missing person found yesterday. The South Carolina Law Enforcement Division says this is now an active death investigation. An Augusta man is going to spend the next 5+ years in prison for weapons charges. 20-year-old Chauncey LaVon Phoebe was sentenced after pleading guilty in U.S. District Court to possessing a firearm and possession of a machine gun. If you hope to be able to attend one of the 2027 practice rounds for the Masters or the tournament itself, time's running out to get your ticket application submitted. This Saturday is the last day the online applications will be accepted for the Masters and also Augusta National Women's Amateur and the Drive, Chip, and Putt events in April. All tickets will be awarded through a lottery selection process with results announced in late July. You can apply online through this Saturday at Masters.com, AnwaGolf.com, or tickets.drivechipandputt.com. The Columbia County Sheriff's Office needs school crossing guards for the next school year that begins in early August. Guards are needed at specific elementary and middle school crossing zones during morning and afternoon hours. No experience is required. You can apply online at columbiacountyso.org/jobs. WGAC News Time coming up on 8 minutes after 8. The Gilgo Beach killer is going to spend the rest of his life behind bars.
13: A judge sentenced Huerman to 3 consecutive life terms plus another 100 years for the murders of 7 women. He also confessed to the killing of an 8th. The judge called Huerman disgusting, a small man, despicable, and a coward. Today's sentence follows the plea deal Huerman accepted in April when he pled guilty and admitted to strangling the women. Prosecutors today revealed more chilling details pulled from notes found inside Huerman's home. The district attorney said Huerman treated murder like a game, planning the crimes, cycling through burner phones, and creating fake email accounts, all to go under the radar. Prosecutors say he searched graphic pornography and repeatedly looked up information about his victims. CB Cotton, Fox News.
8: A fire at a massive warehouse has blackened the skies near downtown Los Angeles, prompting a shelter-in-place order for nearby residents due to the risk of hazardous air. Firefighters responded yesterday afternoon to the blaze as it sent large plumes of smoke into the air. Republican lawmakers in Georgia are not going to redraw congressional and state legislative districts for the 2028 elections during a special session called by Governor Brian Kemp.
14: Ahead of a special session, Republican leaders in the Georgia state legislature revealed they would not take up redistricting.
15: Because any changes to our current congressional or legislative districts would not go into effect until 2028, we believe it is prudent to take the appropriate and necessary time to do this important duty the right way and not to rush through it.
14: GOP State Senate President Larry Walker III, Georgia Governor Brian Kemp called for the redraw to create boundaries more favorable to Republicans following a Supreme Court decision on redistricting. Kemp says he does not believe there is reason to delay, but notes it's up to the General Assembly to defer the issue until a later date. Kristen Goodwin, Fox News.
8: WGAC News Time is now 10 minutes after 8. We've got one traffic accident to report. It's in the 200 block of Bobby Jones Expressway. 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From the WGAC 24-hour news traffic and weather center, I'm Mary Liz Nolan.
3: I'm not making fun of crossing guards. And you talked about no experience necessary.
8: Yeah.
3: So I'm thinking about it the other way. I'm thinking about the experienced crossing guard going for the job. Hey, yeah, I've been a crossing guard for about 18 years, you know. Had really important kids in my crosswalk, and in 18 years, I've only lost 3 of them. Okay, fine.
8: What's funny about that?
3: We
8: need them to make sure
3: shittos
8: get safely across
3: the street. I'm just thinking about the 25-year crosswalk veteran who's applying for the job.
8: I'm going to volunteer my husband.
3: I do it. I got mornings free.
8: There you go.
3: Oh, by the way, or I will soon. Yeah. By the way, I screwed up. I sent you that email, didn't I?
8: Yes, you did.
3: Yeah.
8: Yes, you did. Thank you very much.
3: We got an email from Mark.
8: Hi, Mark. Are you having a great time? I wish I was where you are.
3: Mark is in Halifax, Nova Scotia, Canada, and he wanted to let us know he was listening.
8: On a ship.
3: Okay.
8: He's on Holland America.
3: Okay.
8: Yeah.
3: So, and I tried
8: Good
3: to respond,
8: for you.
3: But I'm an idiot and just sent it back to her.
8: Mark, I'll show him.
3: Well, Mark's listening. Mark.
8: Yeah. Mark, I'll show him what to do to respond.
3: Thank you,
8: yeah.
3: Mark. By the way, speaking of email, here's another fascinating factoid for your gathering around the water cooler.
8: Okay.
3: First email. What year was the first email sent?
8: Oh, gee whiz.
3: You might be surprised.
8: In the 80s.
3: 71.
8: Yeah, I was close.
3: So we ran a commercial earlier this morning for some tribute bands that are coming to Columbia County. And I've kind of been fascinated by tribute bands and their names in particular. So I love the ZZ Top tribute band, ZZ Top Notch.
8: Oh, that's pretty clever.
3: I've

0: I went looking.
1: Yes.
0: There's a Bon Jovi tribute band, Bon Jovi.
1: Oh, geez.
0: There's a Scottish Metallica tribute band, Mactalica. Now, you got to think about this one for a second, but I like this. There's a tribute band for the band Crowded House called Empty Flat.
1: Oh, yeah, but see, that's not...
0: You get it?
1: I do, but okay. If you didn't know we were going down that path, would people pick up on that?
0: Yeah, if you just, hey, Empty Flat is
1: yeah,
0: coming.
1: To, yeah, I don't think they
0: I
1: would
0: think
1: get
0: you
1: that.
0: Have to say that you're a Crowded House tribute band. There is a reggae Led Zeppelin tribute band called Dread Zeppelin. There is a Kiss tribute band made up of little people called Mini Kiss. There is a Beatles tribute band, Sgt. Pepper's Only Dartboard Band.
1: Oh, boy.
0: There is an all-female Led Zeppelin female band, Les Zeppelin.
1: No.
0: There is Wrong Jovi. That's a Bon Jovi tribute band. Ed Zeppelin. And maybe my favorite, Fleetwood Macrame.
1: Oh, I like that. Or Macaroni. That would work.
0: Fleetwood Macaroni.
1: Yeah.
0: Mm-hmm. I guess you got to do that. I mean, maybe draw attention to yourself.
1: I guess. So when these tribute bands are doing their thing, and mm-hmm. this may be a stupid question, do they have to pay the original artists any money since they're doing all their work?
0: Probably.
1: I would think.
0: Probably. Speaking of that, there's a news story out there, and I actually taped it and saw this happen. A couple of weeks ago, when Stephen Colbert ended his program,
1: cried all day.
0: At some point,
1: that was a joke.
0: In the show, something happened in a joke of his, and the band played the Peanuts theme, and they made a point of, wait a minute, CBS might have to pay for that. To which Stephen kind of said, oh, that's a shame. Ends up they did.
1: Oh, they did?
0: I had read that it was either in the public domain or they hadn't played enough of it.
1: He probably did that
0: to register.
1: Purpose. Such a jerk.
0: He's
1: a jerk, by the way.
0: So,
1: have I ever said that?
0: You just did.
1: Yeah, I'll do it again. He's a jerk.
0: So they have to pay, and I think they're the money that they paid is being donated to a charity. During the show, they didn't think they'd played enough of it to be a problem, but apparently it was a problem.
1: Like I said, Stephen Colbert probably set them up. That was his. Hats off to you, CBS. Mm-hmm. Thanks for nothing.
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2: Today will be humid with a mix of clouds and some sunshine. Expect a few showers and thunderstorms later in the day due to tropical rainstorm Arthur. The high will reach 89 degrees tonight. Remains humid with more showers and thunderstorms from tropical rainstorm Arthur. The evening will be cloudy, then becoming partly cloudy late. The low will be around 72 degrees. For news, talk, and information, WGAC, I'm AccuWeather meteorologist Joe Lundberg.
0: Mm-hmm. Cloudy skies, 78 degrees now. It's already 8:16 this morning. News, talk, and information, WGAC. 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
11: Well, talk about the old college try. The run at the College World Series has come to an end for the Georgia Bulldogs. For the second time in 3 days, Dogs lost to Oklahoma. Now this time, the loss eliminated Georgia and propelled Oklahoma into the championship series against the North Carolina Tar Heels. Game one of that series is Saturday. Braves have now lost 6 out of the last 7. Yesterday, they resumed the suspended game from Tuesday night. They lost that to the Giants, 7-2. And then in the regularly scheduled game last night, it was no better. They lost 7-5. Braves' lead in the East over the Phillies has dropped to 6.5 games. Braves and Giants play one more time tonight, 7:15, and you can hear the game on 95.1 WGAC. In the World Cup yesterday, Colombia, England, and Ghana all won. Portugal and the Congo tied. Team USA takes on Australia tomorrow afternoon at 3. And former Atlanta Hawks star Trae Young will reportedly turn down a $49 million option with the Wizards. He will test his value as a free agent. I'm John Patrick, in for Ashley Brown this morning, 2020 Sports.
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13: Morning.
11: 8:23 now. Markets were down yesterday, big time. Dow down 507, NASDAQ down 354. Dow futures this morning up about 80. The NASDAQ futures up close to 400. With Mary Liz, Joe and John. Mary Liz with a look at what we're following this morning.
14: Richmond County students who have been getting summer meals, those times will be adjusted today. I'll have that story coming up at 8:30.
11: Yeah, we got Arthur. Once in your life.
14: Let's play that this morning.
11: Coming in. But it's going to be tonight, right?
14: You know, I was just looking at the hourly forecast. Okay. And anytime after about 4, we're going to start getting some rain and thunderstorms.
11: Okay. And this is the storm that has dumped a lot of rain down in Texas.
14: Oh, boy, has it.
11: It doesn't seem to be now any longer a wind event. It seems to be a rain event. So,
14: and thank goodness for that. When we had those high winds that you never got, it just goes to show you there's still plenty of stuff that's weak from the hurricane. We had lots of tree limbs come down in our yard. That's still a real problem for most folks in this area.
11: Yeah, probably so. I mean, when we get those really windy storms come through downtown, there's debris kind of all over the place. Like you said, little bitty limbs, little bitty branches, that are loose or weak or to your point, and then they just fall. And we get it all over downtown. So we'll just, we'll be mindful of this.
14: Absolutely. Probably most of us coming in early tomorrow morning are going to come in with a nice downpour. Mm. That's kind of what it's looking like.
11: Which we don't get very often. No. I say that all the time. When you come in every day at this time, not a lot of rainy mornings.
14: Shortly thereafter, but we thank you for letting us come and get in the building without getting soaked.
11: Weather. Yeah, since we're talking weather. 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Call today. You'll be swimming this summer.
15: Today will be humid with a mix of clouds and some sunshine. Expect a few showers and thunderstorms later in the day due to tropical rainstorm Arthur. The high will reach 89 degrees tonight. Remains humid with more showers and thunderstorms from the same system. Cloudy skies are expected in the evening, becoming partly cloudy later on. The low will be around 72 degrees. For News Talk and Information WGAC, I'm AccuWeather meteorologist Joe Lundberg.
11: Mm-hmm. And it's cloudy, and it's 78. And we're coming up on 8:26 in the morning. 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
5: 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Here's Mary Liz Nolan.
6: Good morning. Students attending summer school in Richmond County will have early release today based on anticipated weather conditions. School system officials also say summer meal distribution sites will operate on an adjusted pickup schedule today as well. Meals will be available today 11 to 11:45 at most high school sites. Meals to go will be available at Hepzibah High from 11:30 to 11:50. And meals will be available at elementary school sites from 10 to 10:45 and at middle school sites from 11 to 11:45. A reminder that if you want to vote early for South Carolina's statewide primary runoff next week, today is the last day. In Aiken County, you can cast a ballot at the Odell Weeks Activity Center, North Augusta Community Center, Couchton Baptist Church, and also at the Odell Weeks Activity Center. There's no voting tomorrow and Monday. The runoff election will be held on Tuesday. The number of Georgia jobs surpassed 5 million last month, according to the Department of Labor. The state's labor force also reached an all-time high, with more than 5.4 million people employed in the Peach State. Most of the job gains were in the accommodation and food services sector, along with administration and support services, transportation, warehousing, and utilities. Aiken County officials are advising water customers of an upcoming service interruption in areas served by the Valley Public Service Authority. The interruption is scheduled for Monday from 9 a.m. till 1 p.m. to allow for maintenance work. Areas affected will include Old Vaucluse Road, along with Walton Church, Green, and Lott Streets, as well as Trumpet Flower Circle. When service is restored, customers are urged to boil their water for at least 1 minute before consuming it. WGAC News Time, 8:32. If you're planning a trip over the 4th of July holiday, you are not alone.
7: The Independence Day holiday is going to be a busy one, with a record 72.2 million Americans traveling at least 50 miles or more between June 27th and July 5th. AAA says most travelers over 61 million will choose the most affordable travel by car, even though gas prices are still higher than this time last year. AAA says the number of people flying, 5.85 million, the number of people taking buses, trains, and cruise ships, just under 5 million this year. Jeff Manasso Fox News.
6: The Federal Trade Commission and four states sued the World Professional Association for Transgender Health for allegedly making deceptive claims about gender-affirming care for minors and profiting off those claims. FTC Chairman Andrew Ferguson said the FTC will not allow parents and children to be deceived by medical organizations and providers who are prioritizing profit over children's health and safety. Former President Barack Obama's getting a little help from his friends in celebrating the opening of his presidential museum in Chicago today.
8: Bruce Springsteen, U2's Bono and The Edge, and Pearl Jam's Eddie Vedder are in the lineup for the grand opening of the Obama Presidential Center in Chicago at 11 Central Time. The reveal on Instagram came by way of a group chat featuring former President Barack Obama adding people to his phone chat who will also appear at the ceremony. The lineup also includes former First Lady Michelle Obama, Stevie Wonder, John Legend, and more. The Obama Presidential Center's official website says, in part, the live-streamed event brings together global leaders, artists, change makers, and citizens for an inspiring celebration of the values that shaped the Obama presidency. Michelle Polino, Fox News.
6: Season 4 of The Proud Family will bring the family to a life-changing point, with Penny facing unexpected adventures that test her courage, identity, and heart. The final season premieres July 29th. It'll feature more action, mind-bending twists, and emotional family moments, emphasizing the importance of the family unit. And Lil Nas X opened up about his mental health and bipolar diagnosis in an Instagram video, sharing his struggles and journey to recovery. The rapper revealed he's been in rehab, has a therapist and a psychiatrist, and is focusing on grounding himself and creating freely. He emphasized he's doing a lot better working on new music and aims to make his fans and himself proud. WGAC News Time coming up on 8:35. We've got another traffic accident to report. 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
9: 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Thank you, ma'am. 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
10: Today will be humid with a mix of clouds and some sunshine. Expect a few showers and thunderstorms later in the day due to tropical rainstorm Arthur. The high will reach 89 degrees. Tonight will remain humid with more showers and thunderstorms from tropical rainstorm Arthur. The evening will be cloudy, becoming partly cloudy later on. The low will be around 72 degrees. For News Talk and Information, WGAC, I'm AccuWeather meteorologist Joe Lundberg.
9: Okay, thanks, Joe. Cloudy sky, 78 degrees now. Coming up on 8:36, News Talk and Information, WGAC.
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9: Let's start with baseball this morning. Tough day for the Braves yesterday. They resumed the suspended game with the Giants from Tuesday night, and they lost that 7-2. In the regularly scheduled game last night, it was no better. They lost 7-5. They've now lost six out of the last seven. The lead over the Phillies has dropped to 6.5 games. Braves and Giants play again tonight, 7:15, and you can hear the game here, 95.1 WGAC. Well, the run at the College World Series has come to an end for the Georgia Bulldogs. For the second time in 3 days, they lost to the Oklahoma Sooners, so they are eliminated, and Oklahoma is propelled into the championship series against the North Carolina Tar Heels. That series begins on Saturday. Ethan Bagwell had a no-hitter through five innings last night for the Green Jackets, but the Green Jackets just couldn't get any offense going. And in the end, Hill City beat the Jackets 2-1. Augusta is now 34-31 on the year. And the year's third major golf championship gets started today, the 126th U.S. Open at Shinnecock Hills on Long Island. A win by Scottie Scheffler on his 30th birthday Sunday would make him the seventh player in the game to complete the career Grand Slam. In for Ashley Brown this morning, I'm John Patrick, 2020 Sports.
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9: Yeah, right. News Talk Information, WGAC, and Augusta's Morning News. By the way, speaking of the United States Open up at Shinnecock Hills, not much going on. Hadn't been much going on for the last hour and a half. They've had play suspended there. Fog. Business Review is coming up next. We'll talk to Trey from Mosquito Joe. Glenn at the top of the hour. The boys at noon. Austin at 3. Thank you for taking the time to listen. We always appreciate that. Stay safe today if we get some of these storms blowing through. Have a great day. We will see you tomorrow. We'll make it a Friday. So long. Bye-bye.
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9: Hey, okay, welcome in to the Augusta Business Review here, News Talk, WGAC. I'm John Patrick, joined again this morning by Trey Powell from Mosquito Joe. Website is mosquitojoe.com, and the phone number is 706-250-4845. Trey, how are you this morning?
22: I'm doing great. How about you?
9: I'm good. Okay. A lot has changed since we last spoke. It's getting hotter and it's getting much wetter. So I assume we got some good mosquito breeding going on.
22: Oh, without a doubt. It's been a very crazy year. We kind of started out in February and March, much warmer than normal and lots of rain. And then the last week of March, things dried up and we didn't have rain for 39 days. So that caused the mosquito population to drop a bit or stop growing. And then here in the last week or two, we've had kind of some flooding rains and lots of rain. And that does kind of funny things. First of all, it's going to wet all of the mosquito eggs that are currently in hibernation. It's going to wet them and move them to some standing water once they settle. But when flooding rains come in, they tend to pick eggs up and move them. And, you know, places that really didn't have a lot of mosquitoes before suddenly are bombarded with mosquitoes just because it's, you know, the flooding rains kind of picked up mosquito eggs and deposited them downstream. And, you know, it places that had terrible mosquitoes before sometimes can have none for a while because of that sort of thing.
9: Okay. I'm thinking as you and I are talking and these programs are airing, we're getting closer and closer to the 4th of July. So if somebody wants to protect themselves outside from the 4th of July, it sounds like you've kind of taught me, It's now time to pick up the phone and start the procedure, right?
22: Oh, without a doubt. It's June, and we just had Memorial Day, and of course we get our typical onslaught of phone calls a couple of days before Memorial Day, and we will always go out of our way to try and make sure we do our best to take care of somebody. But you know, it does get better after the second treatment and the third treatment. You know, it usually takes a couple of treatments to get somebody where they want to go. So, yeah, if they have plans for the 4th of July, I would say they definitely need to call. Let's get them on the schedule and start getting their problem resolved.
9: Because you're going to come back out. You're going to treat it once, and then you're going to come back out like 3 weeks later, right?
22: Yeah, there is no magic wand. After about 3 weeks, the product has kind of done its thing and it's starting to break down. And if you don't go back and reapply it within 3 weeks, you're going to start to see breakthrough and re-infiltration, you know, into that yard. So we do it every 3 weeks like clockwork just to our goal is to keep them mosquito free. They can walk outside anytime, day or night, and not be bothered by mosquitoes at all.
9: Before we take our break, let me throw a curveball at you. I know, and I've read, and often, and that sometimes people are bitten by mosquitoes because of scent. Maybe they're wearing a fragrance or something like that. I read the other day, And I'm not really, unless you know, I'm not asking you to confirm or not confirm this, that mosquitoes are drawn to people drinking beer.
22: That is correct.
9: Oh, okay.
22: There's probably 100 different reasons why mosquitoes are attracted to one person over another, but that is an indisputable fact, you know, that certain people are more attractive. And if you stand next to my wife, she's going to get all of the bites. She's great mosquito control, but it's not too fun for her. So they are definitely attracted to some people over others. It can be blood type. People who are drinking beer, will raise your body temperature slightly, and they can notice that. They notice body temperature, and they notice CO2. Somebody who's exercising or who has been exercising and stops, and they're breathing heavily, they're putting out lots of CO2, their body temperature is raised slightly, and they become a magnet for mosquitoes.
9: Okay, look at that. We're talking with apparently Dr. Trey Powell from Mosquito Joe. Again, it's mosquitojoe.com, and the phone number is 706-250-4845. More to discuss. We got to take our break. We're coming right back. You're listening to the Augusta Business Review here, News Talk, WGA.
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9: Hi, welcome back to the Augusta Business Review here on News Talk, WGAC. I'm John Patrick. We're talking with Trey Powell this morning from Mosquito Joe. The website is mosquitojoe.com. And to call them, set up service, 706-250-4845. I don't think I've ever asked you this, Trey. Can you get everything taken care of? Can you set up service on the website, or do you have to call?
22: They can submit their information, and then we'll call them just to verify what it is and what they want. We'll call them, or they call us
9: okay.
22: One way or another. We're gonna, we want to connect before we go out and start, treating their property.
9: Okay. Speaking of treating the property, You've talked about this on numerous occasions. You've talked about the fact that you think it's a growing portion of what you do, and that's the all-natural services that you guys provide. Talk just a little bit about those.
22: Yeah, any service that we do, we can do it 100% eco-friendly, or every service that we do is partially eco-friendly. We try and do things as eco-friendly as possible. The innovations that have happened in that side of the business in the last 10 years have been tremendous. And the fact of the matter is, eventually this entire industry is going to go in that direction. I can just see the trends, you know, already. And these products are really, really good. They are at this time a little bit more expensive, but for somebody who doesn't want insecticides on their property, they're really a great solution.
9: You've said to me in the past, I don't know if you still feel this way, that as we move along, the scales may tip and that more people may go with the all natural than the other.
22: I think we see more and more people that want it every year. Mm. And we also see more and more regulation every year. And eventually it'll be one way or the other. People will just demand it, or it'll be required.
9: Okay.
22: We are headed steadfast in that direction and very excited about the innovations in the products that we see. I mean, we were named by U.S. News and World Report as the most eco-friendly pest control company in the country. That was in 2024.
9: Speaking of the business, you guys have expanded. You guys have grown. You now do a whole home service. Talk about that.
22: Yeah, we want to be a one-stop solution for any customer. 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We do no contracts whatsoever. 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And for that reason, we want to help them to bundle services. We can do home pest defense, which keeps, you know, roaches and ants and spiders and silverfish and all those pests out of your house, stink bugs, things like that. And so that protects the home. We also do termite control. And so somebody can get termite control, home pest defense, and mosquito control all in one low monthly payment.
9: Are you coming in or are you treating the surroundings?
22: Well, we do both. If there is an existing issue inside, anytime there's an issue inside, we will come in and resolve that. But the fact of the matter is, one thing that, you know, pest control companies have learned over the last 50 years is that it is not necessary to go inside every single time. You know, somebody coming inside and spraying your baseboards and putting pesticide inside your house unnecessarily is completely unnecessary. And if you treat the outside of the house properly and consistently, you're never going to have bugs that get inside. But if there ever is an issue, we will come inside and resolve that issue and go right back to treating on the outside of the house.
9: But you got to come in for termites.
22: Termites, we come in once a year, and that is for a full inspection. So, yes, that is correct. So, yes, we do that. We also offer rodent control. And, again, we put, and this is a completely all-natural product around the base of the house that keeps rodents out of the house. If they have an issue inside, we will come in and do some trapping. But that bi-monthly treatment on the outside of the house will keep them out. You know, an ounce of prevention is a pound of cure. Especially in pest control.
9: He's Trey Powell. It is Mosquito Joe. The website is mosquitojoe.com. And to call him, 706-250-4845. Let me do that again, 706-250-4845. Trey, thanks for all of this, and we will talk again.
22: Hey, thank you.
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10: He's being criticized from the left and right. I'm Dave Anthony, Fox News. Wary of the U.S.-Iran deal President Trump signed digitally last night. Democratic Senate leader Chuck Schumer posted on X, "We're worse off than before the war started." Republican Senator Ted Cruz says the president got very poor advice. "History teaches that giving billions of dollars to theocratic lunatics who want to murder us is a bad idea." But the president insists,
25: "We're not putting up money. Only if they're doing things right. If they're doing things right. If people want to invest, they can invest."
10: And on Truth Social, the president posted this morning, "The fools he thinks that think he hasn't done enough and been tough enough on Iran are either jealous, stupid, or bad people." Before signing the agreement at the G7 summit in France, he says it achieves what he wanted.
25: "Reopening the Strait of Hormuz and preventing Iran from ever obtaining a nuclear weapon."
10: But if they don't behave, the president says he'll bomb Iran again.
26: "The final deal must be reached within 60 days with the possibility of an extension. This is related to Iran's nuclear program and the details that are yet to be discussed, the U.S. naval blockade of Iranian ports, and the Iranians will receive tiered sanctions relief."
10: Fox's Trey Yingston, Tel Aviv. War Secretary Pete Hegseth is at a NATO meeting in Brussels telling our allies they weren't there for the U.S. when the war in Iran started.
27: "But too many of our allies said no, or tried to drown us in arcane legal debates, or criticized us publicly for doing what they aren't prepared or able to do themselves. It was shameful."
28: He's at a meeting of NATO defense ministers in Belgium, telling them that over the next 6 months, the Pentagon will review U.S. military forces in Europe. Secretary Hegseth warning that if free-riding allies don't increase defense spending, the United States could withhold payments to NATO.
10: Fox's Jonathan Savage. Ukraine's gone on the counterattack again in Russia with a wave of drones into the capital, Moscow, hitting an oil refinery, disrupting flights at the city's airports. 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

and a flag on a porch that he salutes every time. Like he means it. Because he does. We look for our answer in these marbled halls of Washington. America was not built in those marbled halls. They built it in fields. Just like the one outside of my front porch. In towns just like Weston and Preston, Idaho. They built it with one callous handshake at a time. The men in Philadelphia, they lit the fire. But people like you, you're the ones who have kept it burning for 250 years. You already have the answer. All you have to do is just keep living it. Don't give up. There's this study that's out. Came from CNN. They did some research on America and our 250. I'm going to show you what they found. 60 seconds. First, let me tell you about Patriot Mobile. There is a reason the founding fathers didn't say life, liberty, and, you know, whatever your cell phone company decides to support this week. They understood that

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4: This afternoon, expect mostly cloudy skies with a few showers and thunderstorms due to tropical rainstorm Arthur, creating humid conditions. The temperature will reach 90 degrees. Tonight will remain humid with more showers and thunderstorms from the tropical rainstorm. The evening will be cloudy, then partially cloudy later on with a low of 72. Tomorrow will be overcast and muggy with a chance of thunderstorms in some areas, reaching a high of 89. As for Saturday, anticipate a mix of sun and clouds with a high temperature of 90. For News Talk and Information WGAC, I'm AccuWeather meteorologist Joe Lundberg.

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2: Welcome back in here to Clay and Buck. So I was in New York for a number of days, and it was I was visiting family there. And so that's the thing. I still have about half of my family in Midtown Manhattan. And I was walking around. First of all, the energy on the streets was pretty incredible, because at one point you had the Knicks win on the same day as a Brazil soccer match. So you just had a lot of people walking around and having a lot of fun, everything else. I also saw later on, I saw the video of destruction that happened, and the school bus that was like burnt out and all these things. This to me, I don't understand this in the slightest. It's a little bit like soccer hooliganism or football hooligans in the UK, which were a big problem for a while. These people that would show up and they would want to fight. They'd bring like bats and sticks and, you know, pipes and things to fight against the other team's fans. The whole point is, like, this is supposed to be fun for everybody. And Clay, help me with the psychology here, because it's so disgraceful and dumb. Your team wins, and then you want to, and there were people who were fighting, and I think somebody even got shot, and it's just like all this crazy. Now, by the way, that it really is a small minority, because I was walking around, there were thousands and thousands of people in the street who were, you know, having fun, celebrating, high-fiving people, honking horns. Like, that was everywhere, too. And I think that's the normal human, if you care about this stuff or you just want to be caught up in the moment, great. What is with my team? I mean, my team lost. I'm going to burn things down. To me, Clay, is like childish, narcissistic destructiveness. But at least you're in a bad mood, so I can kind of see the psychological trajectory. My team won, and I'm going to break things and hurt people. What is that?
0: I think it's more alcohol would be one answer. I think there's a lot of people that get super wasted, and men who get very drunk often make very poor decisions, and young men who get drunk often tear things up and engage in violent behavior. So I think it's just a large collection of stupid young men who engage in destructive behavior. But yes, it always has been moronic to me that when you have this awesome transcendent experience of your team winning a championship, that you would choose to celebrate it by destroying things. And I know New York City right now is basically shut down for the Knicks parade. And in fact, I don't even know if WOR is back to us yet. They're covering the parade on the radio, which I got to be honest with you. I don't know what that radio is like, but parades, I'm with you on the anti-parade stance, Buck. Listening to someone cover a parade on the radio is one of the craziest things that I've heard on radio in a long time. Television, at least you get all the imagery. That is elite level radioing to make a parade entertaining only via audio.
2: Here we are. There's a lot of people. They're gathered together. There's some cheering, some hollering. Some people are clapping, I see, in the distance. There's more people. They're shuffling around. There's a lot of people together. There's some noise from... There you go.
0: I mean, that, but for 2 hours. We've been preempted at WOR for 2 hours. Like, I don't even know what are they doing.
2: Well, I just gave you my parade play-by-play. I'm not a parade guy.
0: Yeah,
2: I'm not a parade guy.
0: I once did a hot dog contest on the air. 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
14: Good afternoon, I'm Gail Mino. The number of Georgia jobs surpassed 5 million last month, according to the state's Labor Department. Georgia's labor force also reached an all-time high, with more than 5.4 million people employed in the Peach State. Most of the job gains were in the accommodation and food services sector. Aiken County employees will get a 4% cost of living increase next month when the county's new fiscal year begins. The county council approved the budget that also calls for a decrease in the millage rate, resulting in about a $24 decrease in the property tax bill for a house valued at $200,000. And Apple customers may soon pay more for their favorite devices as the company faces soaring costs for memory and storage chips. Apple CEO Tim Cook told the Wall Street Journal Apple has tried to absorb the increases but can no longer fully protect customers from higher prices. In the News Center, I'm Gail Mino. The forecast is coming up next.
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23: This afternoon, expect mostly cloudy skies with a few showers and thunderstorms due to tropical rainstorm Arthur, creating humid conditions. The temperature will reach 90 degrees. Tonight will remain humid with more showers and thunderstorms from the tropical rainstorm. The evening will be cloudy, then partially cloudy later on with a low of 72. Tomorrow will be overcast and muggy with a chance of thunderstorms in some areas, reaching a high of 89. As for Saturday, anticipate a mix of sun and clouds with a high temperature of 90. For News Talk and Information WGAC, I'm AccuWeather meteorologist Joe Lundberg.
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open on Sundays with the exquisite Best Oyster Rockefeller. Fresh shrimp served grilled, fried, or blackened. Oysters, flavorful homemade gumbo, and fresh oysters on the half shell from Chesapeake Bay, served raw or steamed. 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Beanie's, open 7 days a week.

0: years to do this job to fully eradicate it, and another 1,000 lawyers. But, you know, 3/4 of the lawyers in the department quit. We've now hired back over 100 lawyers. So we're 50% staffed. And with that 50%, I want to say that we're doing twice the work with 8 times or 10 times the effect of the prior administration.
1: This is important, Buck, because I do think there's so many young people out there. How many young lawyers do you need to go to law school and become conservative in this space? I mean, there's a huge demand for it.
0: Let me tell you, there are thousands more on the left than what we have on the right. Let's put it that way. And so I've been doing this kind of work for decades myself, and I had a nonprofit, and like, when I came out of law school, there were no conservative nonprofits doing this legal work. Now there are a few. There's ADF and, you know, there's a few others. The need is great because there's an overwhelming just personnel advantage on the other side. But I am proud to say that I've attracted the best and brightest to the Civil Rights Division. The cases we talked about today, it's Thursday. It's all stuff I worked on this week. Lawsuits I filed, things I did. I didn't even mention I was in the Virgin Islands. Not a bad place to have a court-ordered mediation on Tuesday over the Second Amendment rights of Virgin Islanders, where they're being violated. They're not giving them gun permits as required by Bruin. So we sued them. And now we're going to find out whether they're allowed to just pretend like the islands are not subject to American jurisdiction.
2: All right. Harmeet Dhillon, DOJ, thank you so much.
0: Thanks for having me.
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10: 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His home was looted, occupied, and burned, and he was wounded and captured by the British in the Battle of Savannah. Later, a governor and U.S. senator, George Walton returned to Augusta for his remaining years. His historic home, Meadow Garden, still stands in downtown Augusta.
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2: Welcome back in here to Clay and Buck. Clay, we got a kind of a tight turnaround. We have Senator Dave McCormick on next. What are we going to be discussing? You're the man who set this one up. So we're going to be hanging out with, you're hanging out with him in D.C. What's top of the agenda? Was he, I assume he was at that UFC thing.
1: He was at the UFC thing. He said it was awesome. We'll also talk about some of the AI challenges. We'll see what the latest on Iran from his perspective is and what's coming next in the, what's coming next in the Senate. So all that going to be on tap with Senator Dave McCormick of Pennsylvania next.
2: You know, I think if we actually had senators in a steel cage match, I think he'd be high on the list. Like, he'd be pretty good, you know?
1: You got Mark Wayne Mullen,
2: who's actually a cage fighter.
1: He's not in the Senate anymore. That was going to be my top draft pick. He's out now.
2: I think McCormick probably throws a mean elbow. I'm just saying. The guy looks stout. He looks stout. All right, born on America's darkest day of September 11th, the Tunnel to Towers Foundation has been helping our nation's heroes ever since. Heroes like United States Air Force Senior Airman Bradley Smith. 9/11 inspired Bradley to join the military. 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Bradley actively pursued elite training opportunities, including air assault, pathfinder, and jump school out of Fort Bragg, where he stood at the top of his class. Bradley took pride in being part of a mission greater than himself. 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Bradley is survived by his wife, Tiffany, their beautiful daughter, his parents, brother, and sister-in-law. 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
22: This afternoon, expect mostly cloudy skies with a few showers and thunderstorms from tropical rainstorm Arthur, making it feel humid. The temperature will reach a high of 90. Tonight will remain humid with additional showers and thunderstorms from the tropical system, starting out cloudy and clearing up a bit later on. The low will be around 72. Tomorrow will bring overcast conditions and continued humidity with a chance of a thunderstorm in some areas. The high temperature will be 89. For News Talk and Information WGAC, I'm AccuWeather meteorologist Joe Lundberg.
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1: Welcome back in. We are rolling through the Thursday edition of the program. We are joined now by Senator Dave McCormick. We're going to get into some very serious questions about Iran, data centers, and more. But we begin with this question. Recently, Mark Wayne Mullen left the Senate to become head of DHS. Word is that you were happy, Senator McCormick, to vote for him to leave the Senate because it elevated you to number one on the list of if the UFC had a championship belt for the Senate, you with your wrestling background would win it. Who would be your top competition? Do you believe that you would win an Ultimate Fighting Championship if only senators were allowed to compete?
0: Well, let me just say it this way. I like my chances. I like my chances. You know, this there's a funny joke around this because during the campaign in April, so this is April 1st, my wife and I do April Fool's jokes. And April Fool's of 2 years ago, we told our campaign team that we weren't getting enough media attention and that Linda McMahon had invited me to do an exhibition match at the WrestleMania in Philadelphia. And they actually believed it. And they thought we were going to do this. I'm telling you, and they said, well, we don't know. I said, what's scary, the fact that you believed it or the fact that they thought you would actually do it?
2: Oh, that's awesome. I can tell you this. Ron John, I think, would surprise some people. You can tell he's got that grip strength. You know what I'm saying? He's got that that old man strength. You never know where it's going to come from. So I think it would be quite a melee if it came down to it. Quite a Donnybrook, a word that I actually learned from Clay. But now I have to be the boring member of this duo, Senator, and ask you a question about, you know, the world and fixing it and policy. Unfortunately, sorry. Actually, you know what? Tell me about the UFC event first, and then I'll let Clay ask the boring question.
0: Well, I'll tell you the high point of this is Bo Nickel, right? This is a Penn State standout, three-time national champ. He's I think third up. He knocks out his opponent, and it's great. It's, I think, his ninth fight, and Pennsylvania's watching, and he runs around the ring, and Dean and I are in the front row. He comes up, gives me a big hug, sweat, blood, the whole thing. Dina was not excited about it. I was pretty fired up. But Bo Nickel did Pennsylvania proud. That was the high point.
1: It was an amazing event. Super cool event. Let's go into the news of the day because Buck was just kind of hinting at it. I'm sure that you have talked with President Trump quite a lot about the situation in Iran, what should happen, where we should go. What would you say about there appears to be a resolution, a ceasefire agreement that has been released, the details surrounding it, price of oil and gas plummeting as a result, stock market at record highs. What are your constituents in Pennsylvania saying about the situation in Iran? What would you tell the president? How would you assess where we are?
0: Well, first, I always start, and it'll just take a second, but we got to start with the reality of the situation, which was the president took courageous action, unprecedented in decades, to eliminate Iran's nuclear capability. Our military performed brilliantly, and that's the only reason we're really in this negotiation to start with, and we've taken away a lot of their military capability. The president said the negotiation, the MOU, has to deliver two things. Number one, there can be no path to a nuclear weapon. They have to give up the enriched uranium. The MOU offers a path to do that, but it puts a lot of burden on the next 60 days with a negotiating partner that's lied a lot in the past. So we're going to have to stay vigilant on that. And the second thing is pay for performance. So I like the idea that the strait's going to open and the blockade's going to get pulled back. But we've got to see Iran, and the MOU allows for this, Iran moving towards a path of eliminating their nuclear weapons and turning over the enriched uranium before we can give them any meaningful economic relief on the sanctions. And so that's the structure. We'll see how it plays out. But I'll tell you, Pennsylvanians are basically saying they applaud the president's leadership in taking down a significant risk, and they're grateful. I mean, gas prices are down about 80 cents from the high point. It's about $5. They're down to low fours now. That's a big deal in Pennsylvania if you're a working family that's living paycheck to paycheck.
2: How do you feel, Senator, about, especially right now, I think there's a lot of interest in tech changing the world around us, the productivity gains. Yes, we have a trillionaire now because of Elon Musk and the SpaceX IPO, but SpaceX, I believe, just purchased with stock an AI company, essentially. So AI is tied in very much to a lot of what Elon Musk is doing. And this is it seems like the American economy's big bet right now is on AI. How do you, I mean, you also, before you were a senator, ran one of the biggest hedge funds in the world. How do you view AI's role in our economy right now? And are you one of the voices that says there needs to be regulation, or is that going to be like trying to regulate the internet in the early days, just going to create a mess and people that don't really understand this stuff are going to be writing laws?
0: Yeah. Well, I think we're in a moment of profound change, probably the most significant change in our lifetimes, maybe the most significant moment of change in human history. I mean, it's that big a deal. The pace of change is accelerating. It's not good or bad. It depends on what we do. It can have profound benefits for the nature of work, for healthcare, for productivity, for our security, for helping every American, and it poses huge risk, particularly from a national security perspective. So America needs to be in the lead. You can't put the AI genie back in the bottle. We need to lead the way, and we need to lead the way with innovation in AI, but also innovation in energy, because energy and AI go hand in hand. And that's why I've tried to make sure everybody understands that Pennsylvania should be the point of the spear in this battle. China recognizes that. The reason data centers and AI have a 20% popularity in America and an 85% popularity in China is because China is leading an orchestrated campaign to turn the American people against data centers and against AI. And listen, no senator is going to go into Pike County in Pennsylvania and say, hey, you need a data center. Those decisions need to come from local officials, township supervisors, county commissioners, but they need to have all the facts. These can be economic engines. We can make sure that rates, electricity rates stay down. We can protect the water, and we can create enormous job opportunity for Pennsylvania. And the last thing I'll say is I was in Pennsylvania, in Pittsburgh on Friday with Mike Rowe, Dirty Jobs Mike Rowe. We had an incredible day, and we met with the building trades. We went to a steel plant. Everybody's saying the same thing. We cannot keep up with the skilled labor demand for welders and electricians. Our labor market's on fire in Pennsylvania. 70% of the kids don't go to college. These are great paying jobs, six-figure jobs. Pennsylvania's industrial might is growing, and this is a big part of this is energy dominance and the way the Trump administration has thought about the future of America. It's been a big benefit to Pennsylvania.
1: We're talking to Senator Dave McCormick. I know you're trying to bring production of weaponry back to Pennsylvania, back to the United States. You're a graduate of the United States Military Academy. You did wrestling for a long time, but you've been traveling around Pennsylvania working on an arsenal for democracy. What does that look like? How important is it to onshore the production of defense products and not rely on producing those outside of the country?
0: Well, just as I was just mentioning, what's happening is we are putting a much greater focus on the capacity to build things for America's future. And, you know, we're in this transition with AI as part of it, that the nature of warfare is changing. We see it in Ukraine with drone warfare, robots, autonomous weaponry in Iran. And we need to reindustrialize our defense capability to take advantage of that. And Pennsylvania is really uniquely positioned to do that. We have the Philadelphia shipyard where Hanwha just invested $5 billion, 5,000 new jobs. We have a Letterkenny and Toby Hanna depots. We have robotics and AI in Pittsburgh. So with all that in mind, I did this last year, an Energy and Innovation Summit in Pittsburgh. I'm hosting a Defense Innovation Summit in July in Carlisle at the Army War College, where all the CEOs from the defense industry, emerging technology, shipbuilding, cabinet officials, senior officials from the administration are coming together to really make sure that we're focused on President Trump's strategy of peace through strength and making sure that we've got the kind of capabilities we need in Pennsylvania to lead the way.
2: Speaking to Senator Dave McCormick of Pennsylvania, Senator, Clay and I both recognize that the deal with Iran at least begins the process of bringing those gas prices. It is happening, right? Gas prices are on the way down, which is certainly important politically. All of the polling, all of the data, I've never seen anything since this all started that disagrees that if gas prices are high, people are going to be just simply ticked off about it. People are also, though, frustrated with prices. And I'm wondering how you would message this or how you just would explain this to anyone who wants to understand a little bit more deeply that while Trump has been able to get inflation under control, prices remain stubbornly high. What is going on there? Is there anything the president could do or is doing on that issue? And just how do you view that? What do you say to Pennsylvanians? They say, okay, great, gas prices are coming down, but you seen how much, you know, ground beef costs these days? It's crazy.
0: Yeah, I say, you know, two things could be true at the same time. People are much better off under the Trump administration and the policies that have been put in place by Republicans, the Republican majority and President Trump. And we still got a lot of work to do. So if you look at what's happened under President Trump, inflation came down. It's ticked up a bit to about where it was when he came in office because of largely because of the increase in energy prices associated with Iran. Wages have gone way up. The job market has gotten a lot better. We created lots of new jobs. We have wage growth in Pennsylvania because of this. They have more money in their pocket because of the Working Families Tax Cut Act. If you're a family that makes 50 grand, they get about $4,000 in their pocket from the child care tax credit, no tax on tips, no tax on overtime. So people are a lot better off. There's no doubt about it. And at the same time, they still feel a lot of pressure because energy prices are up, because healthcare costs are up, and because housing prices are up. And so we have an agenda. The president's delivered on his promises, but we still have work to do. And so in this campaign, going into the midterms, I think we have to tell two stories. Here are all the things we did. We promised. It's been unbelievable how much has been done. And at the same time, we have to keep focused. And the left, the Democrats, don't have any answers to these questions. They're essentially adopting socialist policies, which are going to make life much more difficult for working families. They're going to raise everybody's taxes and so forth. So I think this is about comparisons. The president's delivered on his promises, but he knows and we know there's more work to do. And we got to maintain Republican majorities in the House and Senate so we can go do it.
1: Where are you going to be on July 4th? I know Tube America 250 is coming up. It's a big deal in the state of Pennsylvania. What's your plan?
0: Philadelphia. We're going to be in Philadelphia that day. There's a World Cup game that evening in Philadelphia. With if the soccer gods smile on us, it'll be the U.S. and the U.K. In Philadelphia. And I remember this, Clay. It was a very vivid memory. I went to the Bicentennial in Philadelphia with my dad. I was 10 years old, and I remember it like it was yesterday. And so I'm going to have some of my kids with me and Dina, and we're going to have a great day with celebrating.
1: Now, you may not know this because you've been busy all day, but earlier on the program, you just said it could be the U.S. against England on July 4th in Philadelphia. One of the hosts, it was not me, Senator, of this program said he was picking England to win the World Cup. What is your thoughts that matchup could happen on July 4th? Benedict Buck Sexton, Senator, what do you have to say?
0: You know what they did with traitors in those days? That's all they play. Buck, come on, man. Come on.
2: Have you seen England's front line in action, Senator? I mean, it's just poetry in motion out there on the field. Harry Kane is.
0: You know what? Your punishment for this is we're going to tie you down in a chair and make you watch Miracle on Ice over and over again until it's etched into your brain.
5: What's really funny is producer Mark actually made me watch that years ago, Clay, because I hadn't seen
1: it.
5: Great
1: movie.
5: Two of our super hockey fans, and he was just so horrified. I actually watched it. It is a good movie. Senator, have a great 4th of July.
0: You know what? Maybe one of your early 250 years ago, I bet there was some early descendant in your family that was saying, the British are going to kick America's ass 250 years ago. And they were wrong then, and you're wrong now.
5: You know, very well. I thought he let me up off the canvas, but just one more half Nelson here before the very end. You know, one more hip throw. All right, Senator. Thank you, sir. Happy 4th. Happy 250th to you. Appreciate you. Oh, all right, man. Guys. Clay, it's rough stuff here for the Bucks.
1: Did you know that, by the way, that it could be on July 4th?
5: I did not know that.
1: U.S., England, and Philadelphia.
5: I did not know that.
1: I teed him up. I knew I had forgotten that was going to happen, but I knew he was going to be there. So that was a little bit of a tag team action there.
5: I mean, I'm happy to know that. I'm also sad for America because England will definitely beat us. Okay. It's hard to name an organization that has built a more effective bridge between those of the Christian and Jewish faith at the International Fellowship of Christians and Jews. Their work has developed trust over 5 decades. They've been on the ground in Israel, helping the vulnerable with needed assistance and aid. And when real adversity strikes, the IFCJ has responded quickly by elevating their resourcefulness and finding practical solutions.
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2: All right, we're closing up shop today on Clay and Buck. I feel like I've just been taking musket balls for the last few hours.
1: Much like the Redcoats in the Battle of Lexington and Concord.
2: I didn't know that, like, some of the originally looking on the right side of things loyalists, I didn't know that I was going to be tarred and feathered, Clay, for just doing some astute football analysis, or soccer analysis, as the case may be. I'm sure in England they call it football, and so therefore perhaps something else to consider. because they did come up with the language that we use, among other things. So, yes, Clay, while many of you are throwing your apple pies at me, I still think that England is going all the way in this World Cup tournament because I call balls and strikes.
1: I will say this is a sign that soccer has grown a lot, because in 1994, if you had said the U.S. is going to stink and nobody cares, I don't think you would have gotten lit up like you have. I would also point out this is going to be incredible if the U.S. and England actually meet in Philadelphia on July 4th. But we've also set ourselves up for a kind of crippling defeat there. I mean, is that fair to say, too? Like, of all the days,
2: I think
1: to lose
2: we will
1: to England,
2: be substantial in that soccer matchup, Clay. Realistically, in all honesty, we'd be substantial underdogs. But then again, we were in 1776 too, weren't we?
3: Speaking truth and having fun. Clay Travis and Buck Sexton.
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25: A presidential reunion on the South Side. I'm Carmen Roberts, Fox News.
26: President and Mrs. Bush, President Secretary Clinton, thank you for being with us today and for your devotion to our country.
25: Former President Barack Obama speaking at the opening ceremony for his presidential center in Chicago this afternoon. Also thanking former President Joe Biden and former First Lady Dr. Jill Biden.
26: We started as running mates and ended as family. and we would not be here without you.
25: And he says more than 40 years ago, he arrived in Chicago where, inspired by civil rights movement, he became a community organizer intending to make a difference in the world.
26: And it was here, in this city, a city of broad shoulders, that I found what I was looking for.
25: And the public is invited to an open house tomorrow through the weekend, but not everyone is celebrating. Some subcontractors who helped build the complex say they are still owed millions and facing financial ruin. Vice President J.D. Vance is calling the Iran nuclear deal a win, defending the agreement and promising energy prices will fall even more, and that Iran is pledging to destroy its enriched uranium stockpile.
14: On the military side, the Iranians for the second night in a row did not shoot at any ships in the Strait of Hormuz. So far, they are honoring their end of the commitment.
25: Iran, however, is not promising anything about its nuclear program that it did not agree to in the deal with President Obama. And Vance has also had a blunt message for Israel about its criticism of the deal, telling them to back off. And Arizona's attorney general dismisses a sprawling criminal case that alleged President Trump's former chief of staff, Mark Meadows, former New York Mayor Rudy Giuliani, and others tried to overturn the loss in 2020. 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
1: 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I'm Gail Mino in the 24-hour WGAC News Center. A Graniteville woman has been handed a short jail term and probation for a wreck 3 years ago that claimed the life of her young son. 28-year-old Renesha Quattlebaum was driving under the influence when she lost control of her vehicle on Sally Road and struck an embankment. The vehicle overturned after hitting a utility pole. Quattlebaum's 3-year-old child was killed in the crash. She was charged with DUI and child endangerment. Quattlebaum was sentenced to 90 days in jail, 5 years of probation. An autopsy will be performed on the body of a man pulled from the water in South Augusta yesterday afternoon. Richmond County Coroner Mark Bowen says 69-year-old Calvin Williams was removed from one of the ponds flanking Gordon Highway near Doug Bernard Parkway. Fingerprints were used to make positive ID, but an autopsy will be needed to confirm Williams' cause of death. Bowen said, described the cause of Williams' death as suspicious. Today's the final day for early voting for South Carolina's statewide primary runoff coming up next week. You can cast a ballot until 5 o'clock this afternoon at the Aiken County Government Center, the Odell Weeks Activities Center on Whiskey Road, North Augusta Community Center, and Couchton Baptist Church on Wagoner Road. The runoff election is next Tuesday. Polls will be open from 7 a.m. till 7 p.m., and voters will have to go to their assigned polling location to vote in the runoff. Columbia County hosting a blood drive for Shepherd Community Blood Center today. 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Each blood donation potentially saves as many as 3 local lives. 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The AccuWeather forecast is next.
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0: Tonight, expect a few intense showers and thunderstorms associated with tropical rainstorm Arthur arriving late. Otherwise, it will be humid with a few showers and thunderstorms from a tropical rainstorm earlier in the evening. These thunderstorms have the potential to cause flash flooding and localized damaging wind gusts. The temperature will drop to 73 degrees. For News Talk and Information WGAC, I'm AccuWeather meteorologist Joe Lundberg.
1: 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Skies are cloudy. It's 87 degrees with showers in the vicinity at 309. I'm Gail Mino with the WGC 24-Hour News Traffic and Weather Center.
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Oh my, my. Nasty weather abounds. Let's keep our fingers crossed, say a little prayer that the system's going to get through here without doing anything other than making us a little bit wet and muddy, but that doesn't seem to be part of the equation. Look for high winds and lightning and thunder or tornado watch in effect until 11 o'clock, I believe. I just got the note here. Glad to have you along on a busy Thursday afternoon, the Austin Roads radio program. I want to take a quick minute here, top of the show, to thank Phil Kent Jr., who was here yesterday from the Columbia County School Board. Very important information covered yesterday, and a couple of things I want to mention, and then we'll move on to the news of today. First of all, that complete interview is online at the Austin Roads Show page on actually the Austin Roads Rewind tab, pardon me, at WGAC.com. I've got it linked at the Austin Roadshow page on Facebook, all these internet links. You got to love it. Important information for a number of reasons. And as I tried to stress yesterday, I do not believe in my heart of hearts that anyone at the Columbia County School Board at the administrative level, we're talking about the folks that run the meetings and that keep the agenda moving and that type of thing, that they intended to break the law. But I think they may accidentally have, if by not recording the vote properly or allowing a vote to occur behind closed doors, which they shouldn't do. And they're saying they maintain they didn't. But clearly the minutes showed that a 5-0 vote. Now, this is a meeting that took place over a year ago, that a 5-0 vote took place on a salary issue, a contract issue for the superintendent, that clearly two of their own members were against. And I think, again, it was oversight, failure to report accurately, whatever it happens to be. I don't think it was anything criminal involved in it. But technically speaking, failure to maintain an accurate record could be a criminal offense. So got to be very careful about that. That's number one. That's number one. Number two. I said it yesterday on the radio. I said it again today in print. I will say it again now. And this isn't just for the Columbia County Board of Education. This is for all the boards of education. This is for the Columbia County, Richmond County, City Commission, County Commission, depending on which one we're talking about, and every elected municipal official from here to Timbuktu. Simply because you can close a meeting doesn't mean you should. And if you are debating the salary of your highest profile, most important official, you are foolish to go behind closed doors. You don't have to do that. There's nothing. His salary is a matter of public record. So you're not keeping a number secret. What you're keeping secret is why you're paying him that if you do it behind closed doors. And that is ridiculous. It shouldn't be done. Especially, again, not for a person who is in charge of the entire system. So let's just keep that in mind moving forward, okay? I think for the most part, we got five Columbia County Board of Education trustees that are, in my heart of hearts, politically, philosophically on the same page. They're all conservatives. To what degree of conservative? There are going to be squabbles and disagreements between the school board members, but let's not get personal with it. We're better than that. You should be better than that on the school board. Let's try and keep it as civil as we can. Now, as you heard yesterday, if you're listening to the show, broke the news here, Dave Deakle, the chairman of the Columbia County School Board, filed a defamation lawsuit yesterday against Janet Duggan. Duggan is a community activist who has accused Deakle and I believe the superintendent of illegal activity, not of being dumb, stupid, lazy, fat, and ugly, but of illegal activity. You have to be very careful when you make accusations, particularly in print, how you phrase it. And if given the opportunity or the request is made of you to either clarify something or set the record straight, you need to do that. And if you don't,
you're going to get sued. Now, I have been involved in a couple of actions that were filed by nutcases. I prevailed in all of them. And then I filed a few actions, and I prevailed in all of them. Of all the people that you will hear in Augusta, Georgia, that do not work in the legal profession, I can attest that Austin Rhodes, have more experience in defamation cases than anyone in this town. Again, outside of the legal profession. And again, I'm also batting 1,000. So I know what I'm talking about here. You have a very, very, very clear road out of defamation if you are smart enough to take it. Who was it that was being told? My friend Laura France, God bless her. And I say that facetiously because she committed a crime. She's going to federal prison, and I support that. But she was my friend in high school. And I mean, if I saw her right now, I'd be friendly to her and I'd say, what the hell, Laura? Geez. But back to my point, I had one. In that case, she was told not once but twice by the FBI, lady, what you're doing here is wrong and it's illegal and you need to stop. And if you don't, there can be

If Miss Duggan received a request from Dave Deakle that she needed to retract and correct what she said, and she chose not to, it's on her. I also need to remind you, I got a note from Karen Parham. The people who don't pay attention very clearly have made the mistake of cross-wiring Janet Duggan and Karen Parham, and that's about like cross-wiring Larry Flint and Jerry Falwell. Not that either one of these ladies is a pornographer. I'm just about left wing, right wing. Karen Parham is a officer of the Democratic Party in Columbia County. She's the founder and chief contributor to the Columbia County Observer website. She also is a columnist for the Augusta Press. She is a left-wing activist. Janet Duggan is about as far right-wing you can be in America without being a complete fascist. Now, I'm not trying to insult her when I say that. I'm just trying to describe her. She is a very, very, very hardcore conservative, Janet Duggan. The guy that I went to court against most recently, who lost at every turn to me and my attorney, fashions himself as a hardcore right-wing activist. The biggest battles these days seem to be among conservatives. That doesn't mean that the liberals don't have issues between themselves. I just don't ever see them clashing in court. I've seen Democrats argue with each other, up, down, sideways, cuss each other out on sidewalks, come to blows almost in Augusta City Council, City Commission, Board of Education meetings in the past. I've never seen two of them in court with each other. And there are four or five cases I can name off the top of my head, including one just recently involving the crazy lady that threw coffee on Dewey Galis. Those are two conservatives who came to blows or came to splash at a Columbia County Republican meeting. So we gotta do better on the right. You gotta be smarter, and you gotta follow the damn law. And I'm telling you that as the guy that knows, on paper, batting 1,000, never failed, always prevailed, as both the person who has been slighted and the person who has been accused of slighting others. I know what the law is. I know what I can say. No one's ever stopped me, except Mama Michelle when she hits the button. And by the way, I asked my wife what she wanted for her birthday, and she said she wants one of those buttons that Mama Michelle can hit that turns me off. I said, sweetheart, you could never turn me off. Anywho, the conservatives are fighting among each other, and you got to do better. We have to do better. I try my best to look someone in the eye when they're wrong and just say, hey, you know what, you're wrong on this. And I might every now and then say, you're acting stupid or you're saying something foolish, but I never say, oh, not only are you wrong, but you killed your grandmother. You molested a child. You're taking bribes from the other side to say what you're saying. Now, I'll say any of those things if I have proof that you did it or you've been legally charged. I'm not going to say any of them if I don't. And again, I've never been wrong in court. Not once. Ms. Duggan, sadly, is going to find out the hard way. Just like dipshizzle, Mrs. Olson throwing the coffee. What's her name? I say Ms. Olson because Folgers, Mrs. Olson, remember? So what's that goofy woman's name? I forget. But right, Dewey, if you're out there listening, send me a copy of the mugshot so I can put it on my phone, scare away small animals and children just for fun. We have to do better. We have to be smarter. And this is not the way to do it. I have had conversation with good

0: friends of mine that control some very, very important policy decisions. And when I say that, I mean, they're the ones who make the decisions. And I have repeatedly told them communication and transparency is key. So one of the biggest problems we've had in Columbia County with the data centers is that because of the nature of the NDAs and business, Linda Parnell, thank you very kindly. Linda Parnell was the one that threw the coffee and faced criminal charges for it and, you know, la-da-da. When you have an NDA that's being followed to the letter, and again, you're following long established business rules and regulations as far as development authorities go and zoning issues and things of this nature. There's virtually no room for error there. You're either going to keep their secret or you're not. And if you don't, you face the consequences. J.D. Vance and President Trump were both asked, why are we giving Iran their money back, $300 billion that we froze? And Trump said it better than anybody else. He said, you know, it's not our money. We froze it, but it's not our money. And if you decide to keep money like that without a very, very specific reason that you are keeping it, that will discourage foreign investment in our country and in dollars. And we cannot send that message to the world. We need to let the world know that if you're a terrorist organization, funding terrorist organizations, then we catch you doing something like that, we're going to freeze your assets immediately. But if we have moved past that and we're now trying to normalize relations, then you have to free those funds up. And that's just the way that it goes. And there's some things, ladies and gentlemen, that you just don't want to have to do, that you have to do because of the law. And I would tell you that if you start throwing industrial secrets to the wind, then you are going to find no one wanting to do business in your area. We lost a golf ball manufacturer in Augusta, Georgia, a huge one. I think it was Titleist, because of leaked professional information. We'll be back.
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10: WGAC News Time is 3:30. I'm Gail Mino in the WGAC News Center. A judge Thursday convicted an Army soldier of shooting and wounding five other soldiers at a Southeast Georgia military base last year. 29-year-old Cornelius Radford was convicted of two counts of premeditated attempted murder and four counts of attempted unpremeditated murder in the shootings last August at Fort Stewart in Hinesville. The counts will be added to six charges that Radford pleaded guilty to earlier this year. Radford has been held held at Joint Base Charleston since those shootings, he'll receive credit for time served when sentence is passed. An Augusta man will spend the next 5-plus years in the federal pokey for weapons charges. 20-year-old Chauncey Levon Febby was sentenced to 71 months after pleading guilty in U.S. District Court to possessing a firearm and possession of a machine gun. Court documents show Febby was arrested in November of 2024 after he was found with a 9mm Glock pistol that had been modified, turning the weapon into a fully automatic machine gun. There is no parole in the federal prison system. Police say an Atlanta mother with two young children and a third on the way was shot 3 times while asleep in her DeKalb County apartment. Investigators say 23-year-old Shakaya Pridgen was hit once in the stomach and twice in the shoulder as she slept with her 1-year-old son and 3-year-old daughter early Tuesday. Neither Pridgen nor her unborn child survived. U.S. Marshals aided Decatur police in arresting 26-year-old Devin Anthony for the shooting that investigators believe was premeditated. Pridgen's family told police the suspect is the father of the unborn child who was killed. The Georgia Diamond Dogs are on their way home from Omaha after elimination from the College World Series with last night's 11-4 loss to Oklahoma. The SEC champion Dogs finished the year with a 53-14 mark that included 2 wins over the Texas Longhorns before being sent home by the Sooners, who move on to beat North Carolina in a best-of-3 series for the College World Series title. The hour's top national story, Apple customers could soon pay more for their favorite devices as the company faces soaring costs for memory and storage chips. CEO Tim Cook told the Wall Street Journal Apple has tried to absorb the increases but can no longer fully protect customers from higher prices. Cook did not say when prices would rise or which products might be affected. The remarks came as artificial intelligence companies buy up huge amounts of memory and storage chips, according to the journal. Research firm Tech Insights estimates Apple would need to add about $270 to the next iPhone Pro model to maintain its profit margins. WGAC News Time is 3:33. Stay tuned for the AccuWeather forecast after this.
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12: George Walton was one of Georgia's delegates to sign the Declaration of Independence. The price he paid for that signature was high. His home was looted, occupied, and burned, and he was wounded and captured by the British in the Battle of Savannah. Later a governor and U.S. senator, George Walton returned to Augusta for his remaining years. His historic home, Meadow Garden, still stands in downtown Augusta.
11: America 250. Happy birthday, America.
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19: Tonight, expect a few intense showers and thunderstorms associated with tropical rainstorm Arthur arriving late. Otherwise, it will be humid with a few showers and thunderstorms from a tropical rainstorm earlier in the evening. These thunderstorms have the potential to cause flash flooding and localized damaging wind gusts. The low temperature will be 73 degrees. For News Talk and Information WGAC, I'm AccuWeather meteorologist Joe Lundberg.
10: AccuWeather brought to you this hour by Peachtree Pools. Peachtree Pools, you could be swimming this summer. We've got a note just within the last couple of minutes from the engineering department to let you know that the tonight's Braves game against San Francisco at Truist Park has been called off for weather reasons. The Braves will be off tonight, but then they're scheduled to open a three-game weekend series against the Milwaukee Brewers, also at Truist Park, starting tomorrow night. We have partly cloudy skies, still with some showers in the area right now, and 83 degrees at 3:37. I'm Gail Mino with the WGAC 24-hour news traffic and weather center.
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0: already. We are back. Glad to have you along on a dreary Thursday afternoon. Okay, I think I mentioned this before. No, I didn't. I did not. Ashley Brown is unfortunately not going to be with us tonight. He is taking the night off, and he's taking the night off, and he'll be back with us next week. And so wanted to pass that along. Didn't want anybody tuning in at 5 after 6 wondering where AB is. I know I enjoy listening to him. We have been making trips the last couple of Thursdays to basketball games and listened to almost the whole show on the way there. And I was looking forward to doing that tonight. And lo and behold, he's not going to be on with us, but he'll be back with us next week. And Michelle, would you look at that? Sitting here talking about the weather. Bright sunshine outside. The weather is a woman. What's that? Predictable? No. It'll kill you. That's what it is. That's what it is. All right. 706-863-5800, the number. Got an open line if you want to jump on it. Now's a good time to do it. An accused drug dealer in Aiken County has been busted with so many pit bulls that he has been dubbed Young Michael Vick. A Springfield, South Carolina man facing multiple charges after authorities say they found 6 pounds of cocaine. This one dude, 6 pounds of cocaine, 9 pounds of marijuana, 2 ounces of meth, oxycodone pills, a handgun, and $8,000 in cash. He must have been on the low end of the cash flow that day, because at 6 pounds of cocaine's going to net you a lot of money, I'm thinking. Officials also, ladies and gentlemen, when they raided the Windsor home where they found all this stuff, removed 11 pit bulls from the property, and the suspect has also been charged with animal cruelty. Our friends over at the Jail Report have the full story on it, but let me share with you what they have here. Charles Edward Johnson, already out on bond from a previous drug trafficking case connected to the same residence, in a 2022 investigation at the same home, investigators reportedly seized more than a pound of cocaine and 7 pounds of methamphetamines. How much bond was he out on? And holy crap, whoever bonded him out, you just lost. The charges right now that he was facing already, trafficking in cocaine, 400 grams or more, trafficking in meth, possession with intent to distribute marijuana, possession of Schedule II controlled substances, first offense, possession of a weapon during the commission of a violent crime, and animal cruelty. Or I guess all the charges together, I apologize. Investigation remains ongoing. Additional charges and arrests could follow. Mm-mm-mm. Same house. That's bold. Can we please get a hold of that? It would be fun. It would be awesome to be able to sit in the courtroom all the time and see the expression, if they do have any. Maybe they're just so jaded by it. Maybe the judges are just so immune at this point to any kind of criticism. You never hear from them. You never hear a judge stand up and make a comment unless something really egregious happens. Like someone insults the dignity of the court. Some of that crap. You never hear anybody say, "Excuse me, schmuck, you were on bond for what charges? And they caught you doing who now? What is this?" We've got a level of defiance among the criminal element that is unbelievable. There is a case that I was made aware of day before yesterday that I am not going to get into the details of yet, but when I do, I will. And I'm kind of sitting back on it, waiting to see how our judicial system handles this person, because he has been guilty of doing very dumb and bad things before. And now he's done something that was potentially deadly for a whole lot of people, including himself. Thank God in heaven he got stopped before he did what he was prepared to do or threatening to do. But it's going to be very interesting. I like I said, I'm sitting back. I'm not tipping my hat on this one, tipping my hand, pardon me. Tipping the hat is when you acknowledge something. Tipping the hand is revealing it. But I'm watching from, you know, the back row here, and I'm going to keep track of what happens with this case. It should be very fun, to say the least. All right. Sorry, I had somebody looking in the window. I don't know if they were looking for a dog or what. Did you see that? Okay, all right. It's selling Girl Scout cookies. I don't know. Who knows? All right. Again, let me get back to my point. I got derailed for a moment. Face in the window will do that to you. The folks that run our criminal justice system have many, many challenges. And I understand that in the routine course of doing business, they are dealing with some of the worst people in the world. But they're also dealing with people who are making not honest mistakes, but mistakes, not violent crimes, not people necessarily engaged in trying to be gangsters or violent thugs or any of that, just people who did the wrong thing, maybe under the influence of something they shouldn't have been taken in the first place, maybe a crime of passion, somebody caught somebody's girlfriend cheating on them right in front of their face and somebody went nuts, beat the hell out of somebody. Those things happen. But when you've got professional criminals, and when I tell you that a controlled substance has been seized that's not in the ounces, but it's in the pounds, that is a professional. That is somebody that gets up every day thinking about how they're going to make money selling drugs. And while part of me, there's a libertarian streak in me, there really is, that is of the mind and of the opinion that you should be free to be as stupid as you want to be as far as putting substances either up your nose or in your arm or puffing them or whatever it happens to be. I am completely convinced that one of the biggest sins, not just convinced, I'm well aware, that one of the biggest sins those folks make is that while you and me and the rest of the schmucks that work in the real world out here don't get a choice about reporting what we owe for taxes, they do, and they don't pay them. And because they ain't paying them, we pay more. And that pisses me right off, and it ought to you as well. It's not a zero-sum game. X number of dollars is required constantly to run the world that we live in. And if you're not bright enough to see that, shame on you. If the money that we're all taxed ain't coming from all of us, those who are unfortunate enough to have to pay it all, have to pay more. And like I said, it's frustrating. It's maddening. I can't even begin to tell you how crazy the discount could be for all of us if we had all the non-compliant criminals paying what they really owe. Frustrating, to say the very least. All right, got to take a break here a little bit early. Got some guests coming in. And by the way, got a very special guest coming in toward the end of the day. Our buddy George Diaz is going to be here. Number one political consultant / political guru in the area. He most recently guided the campaign of Stephen Kendrick to victory. And it'll be fun talking about the results with him and not just of that race, but all of the state and local races that we have been watching settle out over the course of the last couple of weeks. So he'll be with us. Remember, he's former TV reporter over at News 12 and the husband of our good buddy, Christy Etheridge, who we knew and loved so well working here at Channel 12 a few years back. She's now doing very well working in the media business in Atlanta. I think she's at Channel 11, but I couldn't swear to that. Might be WSB or Channel 5, excuse me. I'll figure that out in a little while when George gets here. But anyway, George Diaz joins us toward the end of the show today. Stay tuned for that. We'll take our break now. We'll be back. Stay with us. The Austin Road Show continues. 95.1 FM, WGAC Augusta. 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
0: All right, ladies and gentlemen, I need to remind you real quick about our friends at Windsor Jewelers. They are, how many times do I have to wave you in? Come on, I've waved you in. I've got a guest coming in saying, wave in. That's okay. Mic's on, so I'm doing my commercial, but you're good. Okay, all right. Windsor Jewelers, the big diamond event for June going on right this minute. 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
0: All right, we are back. Glad to have you along on a beautiful Wednesday, Thursday afternoon. Here's the thing. We've got a wonderful new system in. Let me explain this real quick. We are now providing every single segment of the show on our Rhodes Rewind every day. Most of them, the ones that either are pertinent and or don't get messed up by the computer glitching every now and then. We do not include music on those. So my buddy Mama Michelle, because she's so conscientious, when she hears my voice, she takes the music down immediately, but you're not supposed to. You just fade it down, and I will reset as the music fades out. And that's why I'm talking a little differently these days, because now we're trying to navigate that rule. After 34 years in, let's completely change how we do everything. That's what we do. Anyway, so thank you for your patience with our broadcast pattern here. By the way, got a very cool event coming up that we're going to introduce our special guest right now to talk about. Her name is Bernadette Kelleher. She is with the Safe Hunt West, a Habitat for Humanity. I almost called it the wrong thing. Augusta Habitat for Humanity. A-H-F-H. There we go. And she's here to talk about Build the Band 3, which is coming up Saturday, June 27th at the Miller Theater in beautiful downtown Augusta. How are you, dear?
15: I am great. How are you? Thanks for having me.
0: I'm doing fine. And I you invite me every year to participate as either a judge or in some capacity. And unfortunately, that's my vacation week. But I appreciate the invitation. I'm glad and happy to talk about this. I actually was part of the first one, as a matter of fact. I think I was.
15: Was I
0: a judge? I think I was a judge.
15: You were a judge.
0: Yeah. Big fun. One of the coolest evenings that you'll have out in Augusta, Georgia every year. It's now become an annual event. This is the third annual event. And kind of a special event this year because we're dedicating it, or they're dedicating it. Uh-oh, hold on. Am I not supposed to say is
15: no,
0: that a surprise?
15: Yeah, no. Shh.
0: Okay.
15: Shh,
0: they're dedicating it to me. Okay. I'm glad you stopped me. Wow. I did not know that. You need to hit me upside the head with that when you walk in the door. So you're handing me this wonderful little thing here.
15: Yes, I know. I'm aware.
0: Dedicating it to Boo the Cat, ladies and gentlemen. I'm joking.
15: No, it is a very
0: special person.
15: Poignant moment.
0: Special person.
15: Yeah.
0: Habitat for Humanity has been around for how many years, Bernadette?
15: Actually, July 1st, we'll launch our 40th year.
0: Wow.
15: So we're celebrating that, yeah.
0: And probably rising to prominence in a way that no one had ever done before for an organization like this, because the number one volunteer of this organization as they were just getting off the ground was President Jimmy Carter, who did not just put his name on the pamphlet, but he would show up hammer in hand. And how many homes did President Carter actually physically contribute to the construction of? Hundreds, I know.
15: I would say thousands.
0: Yeah.
15: I mean, he went overseas. And if you were sitting there and you didn't have anything to do, he'd come up to you and say, "You need something to do? Let me help you."
0: I remember one time we were interviewing somebody about Habitat for Humanity years ago, and President Carter was still alive, and they were talking about how he would show up unannounced sometimes. And depending on what size vehicle he was driving, you would know whether he had his sons, his grandsons, or his great-grandsons, and nieces and nephews. And at one point, a van pulled up with 15 Carters in it, all there related to him. And said, "Hey, we were supposed to go fishing today. Granddaddy says we're going to build houses." So there you go. That's what Jimmy Carter did.
15: Love it.
0: Remind everyone what Habitat for Humanity does.
15: Sure. So we believe that our mission is to provide safe, affordable housing for individuals in our area who fall within a certain income limit. known as the HUD income limits. And we are honored to be able to serve Richmond and Columbia County. We'll be expanding that soon, but currently it is just Richmond and Columbia County. We are honored to serve these communities that we love so much.
0: And how many houses have you built here in the area?
15: So 87. We've built 87. We are about to break ground on another one on June 26th. And then we are breaking ground on one more shortly thereafter, two after that, and then five following that. So we will have 11 to 12 homes for the first time ever.
0: All right. Build the Band is a great promotion. If you have not enjoyed this if you haven't been in the audience for one of these events, you're going to absolutely love it. Saturday night, not this Saturday night, but June 27th at the Miller Theater. Things kick off at what time?
15: 7 p.m.
0: And it's a cool evening. Our buddy Cliff Bennett from News 12 is hosting it, and we're gonna talk in just a minute when we come back from the news break here at top of the hour about the different bands that are included. Literally the best music talent, or some of the best music talent in the CSRA, going back in some cases decades. There's some new up and coming stars as well, but some great old favorites that you're going to absolutely be thrilled to see back in action. So stay tuned. Bernadette and I will be back following these important words from Fox News Top of the Hour and Gail Minos Local News as well. Stay with us. The Austin Roadshow continues on a beautiful Thursday afternoon. Reminding you, AB off tonight. He'll be back with us next week. Fox News Time coming up, 4 o'clock.
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21: Breaking his silence, the Ayatollah responds. I'm Carmen Roberts, Fox News. Iran's Supreme Leader Mujtaba Khamenei issues a statement about the deal with the U.S., warning Tehran will not bow to what he calls excessive demands from the U.S. in future negotiations. Fox's Max Gordon has more from Dubai.
22: In Ayatollah's statement, he says it was the American president who, out of desperation, used all kinds of leverage to bring this about. The Ayatollah goes on to say he held a different view on the memorandum of understanding, but signed off on it after Iran's president accepted responsibility for its outcome and said he wouldn't give in to excessive American demands. The Ayatollah also addressed the upcoming negotiations, saying that just because negotiators were meeting in person, it didn't mean that they would be accepting all of America's demands.
21: And Vice President Vance says he doesn't know exactly when he will be going to Switzerland for the in-person signing ceremony for that deal, which was initially planned for tomorrow. Meantime, War Secretary Pete Hegseth told reporters in Belgium, if Iran does not comply with the agreement, the U.S. is
23: prepared to restart if we need to. We prefer not to, but we are prepared and postured to.
21: After that, the U.S. military could blockade Iran's ports again. After years of construction, the Barack Obama Presidential Center opens its doors in Chicago. The former president, speaking at the dedication ceremony just a short time ago, emphasized his deep connection to the city.
24: Day by day, block by block, I got to know the people who lived here, their hopes, their dreams, their tragedies and their triumphs. I witnessed their resilience in the face of hardship.
21: Ceremony included musical performances, including from Bruce Springsteen and Stevie Wonder and others. Former Presidents Joe Biden, George W. Bush, and Bill Clinton there to celebrate. 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
2: 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I'm Gail Mino with the 24-hour WGAC News Center. The number of jobs in Georgia surpassed 5 million last month, according to the state's Labor Department. The labor force also reached an all-time high with more than 5.4 million people employed in the Peach State. Most of the job gains were in the accommodation and food services sectors, along with administration and support services, transportation, warehousing, and utilities. A body matching the description of an Evans native reported missing in South Carolina earlier this week has been found in a wooded area. 39-year-old Elena Moore, formerly of Evans, was reported missing earlier this month. She was last seen leaving Planet Fitness wearing an olive green hoodie with black athletic pants in the Lexington area. Coroner Margaret Fisher said the body has not been positively identified but fits the clothing description of the missing person found yesterday. The South Carolina Law Enforcement Division says this is now an active death investigation. If you hope to be able to attend one of the 2027 practice rounds for the Masters or the tournament itself, time's running out. Get your ticket application submitted. Saturday is the final day that online applications will be accepted for the Masters, the Augusta National Women's Amateur, and the Drive, Chip, and Putt events next April. All tickets awarded through a lottery process with results announced in late July. You can apply through Saturday at masters.com. 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The remnants of Tropical Storm Arthur battered parts of the southeastern United States with heavy rain Thursday, sparking flash flooding and tornado warnings along the Gulf Coast. The first tropical storm of the season in the Atlantic Basin was downgraded to a low-pressure arc along the upper Texas coast last night. It'll continue to weaken as it moves inland into parts of Louisiana, Mississippi, Alabama, Georgia, and the Florida Panhandle, while still dumping heavy rain, according to the National Hurricane Center in Miami. More on Arthur coming up on AccuWeather just a couple of minutes from now here on 95.1 WGAC. WGAC News Time is 4:05. The aforesaid AccuWeather forecast is coming up next.
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25: Tonight, expect a few intense showers and thunderstorms associated with tropical rainstorm Arthur arriving late. Otherwise, it will be humid with a few showers and thunderstorms from a tropical rainstorm earlier in the evening. These thunderstorms have the potential to cause flash flooding and localized damaging wind gusts. The temperature will drop to 73 degrees. For News Talk and Information WGAC, I'm AccuWeather meteorologist Joe Lundberg.
2: 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They nail it every time. A reminder, no Braves baseball on WGAC tonight due to the effects of Arthur. The Rays will be back tomorrow night when they open a three-game series against the Milwaukee Brewers at Truist Park. We have mostly partly cloudy skies. It's 82 degrees at 410. I'm Gail Minow with the WGAC 24-hour news traffic and weather center.
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0: All righty, back at you. Back at you on a beautiful Thursday. I said beautiful. The sun keeps coming out and then it'll go away. It'll come out and it'll go away. It'll come out and it'll go away. And we're dodging, hoping to dodge high winds and perhaps tornadoes a little bit later on. At least that's the watch, not the warning, but the watch that they've given us. So we'll keep you posted as best we can. I have in studio with me Bernadette Kelleher, who I usually thrill with a version of Bernadette at some point or another. But because we're no longer allowed to play music on the podcast, I wouldn't do that. So everybody, I want you to think in your mind just a minute what Bernadette sounds like. Okay, yeah. And now we're back to it. Does your daughter, who's in the studio with us, by the way, do you even know what that song is? Have you heard that in the past?
26: I've heard it before.
0: Okay, well, it's a great song. I love it. Bernadette! It's great, great. And I think my wife heard it for the first time when Howard Wolowitz sang it on Big Bang Theory. To his lovely wife, Bernadette. Anyway, glad to have you back with us again. You are the local chief cook and bottle washer for the Habitat for Humanity. And you guys do a great job here locally. I know you got a Facebook page.
15: We do.
0: Do you have a dedicated webpage you can tell everybody about, or do you just go to Habitat for Humanity and hit Augusta?
15: No, it's augustahabitat.org.
0: Come on and visit.
15: All of our stuff is out there and build the bands on there. Our programs, our processes, everything are right there for everybody to read.
0: AugustaHabitat.org. I will link that at the Austin Roadshow page on Facebook. So Build the Band 3 coming up June 27th at the Miller Theater. Our old buddy Cliff Bennett hosting it. And you've got Trey McLaughlin, Denise Tucker, Amy Patton, Ed Turner from Ed Turner Number 9, of course, and David Watts as your judges. Tell us about some of these incredible musicians you have. And basically, this is put together. It's like an all-star band throw together, like potluck, if I can call it that, where you've got four or five different bands?
15: Four bands and then a performance by the one that won last year, Lightweight Lush.
0: Gotcha. So you've got an organizer for each band who literally goes out and drafts musicians, or do you assign them?
15: Yeah, we draft for them.
0: You draft for them.
15: Yeah, they don't get to cherry pick.
0: So this is
15: they
0: not
15: get what
0: dream,
15: they get.
0: this is not a dream team picked by them. It's a dream team picked by you.
15: That is correct.
0: Understood. So heading up the groups. Let's talk about the folks heading up the groups, and we'll talk about some of the folks in them. Ethan Balducci.
15: Oh, he's so great. I'm telling you, they're all great, so I'm going to keep saying that. But Ethan is a wonderful human being. He's put a lot of work, a lot of effort into this. His set is phenomenal. He's going to rock everybody's boat. He's fantastic.
0: Well, actually, let's talk about while we're on the individual bands. And he's representing the Paper Frogs. And with this group, Brandy Douglas, Jeremy Froebel, Kenny George, Travis Shaw, and Ryan Riddle.
15: Yeah, it's going to be great. I mean, that's a stunning of a lineup. It's really great. I'm excited.
0: I love this next band leader's name, A.E. the Cool.
15: Yeah, she's very... So that is our female lead.
0: A.E. the Cool.
15: The Cool.
0: Yes.
15: Phenomenal. She's great. There are some surprises coming out of her that I think people are going to not be able to stop tapping their feet and dancing around in the aisle. So,
0: a magnetic stage presence, genre-bending artistry. She delivers music that feels both timeless and current, rooted in classic soul while pushing R&B forward. My goodness gracious. Mm-hmm. Midnight Altitude, her band, features Zach Coleman, Joe Looney, Kevin Mack, Reno Mendoza, and Rob Thompson. All right. Number three would be Drive Through Petting Zoo. I love that logo, by the way. All these have great logos. Did they design those, or did just a team put them together? Okay. Patrick Regan is the head of Drive Through Petting Zoo. Tell us about Patrick.
15: Okay, so Patrick, first of all, is one of the nicest human beings you will ever meet in your life, but don't let that fool you. He came to play. He came to win. So he is stacked up a good group of people that we gave him, and he has been working them. And their set is ready to come, and I don't know. I feel like Patrick is not walking off there without throwing his... 2,000%. He's got a good group with him as well.
0: All right. Matt Dahlheimer, Adam Dickerson, Dave Mercer, Lamar Mitchell, and Devrin Roof are the backup band for Patrick. And again, that's Drive Through Petting Zoo. On the next page, John Kelly is this has to be my favorite band name. We all know, ladies and gentlemen, the great Southern tradition of the Almond Brothers Band. Now you can listen to the Almond Butters Band.
15: Very creative.
0: There you go. All right. Yeah. John Kelly, ladies and gentlemen, almost cheating a little bit here.
15: It's not cheating.
0: John's a pro.
15: Well, listen, every single person on there is a pro, and they can go out and they earn a pile of money doing what they do.
0: This reminded me of when Donny Osmond was on Dancing with the Stars. That wasn't fair because Donny Osmond grew up dancing. John Kelly is a kick butt musician. But I mean, you know. I know it's all for charity. I mean, it's a great, this is the cheapest you'll see John Kelly play, I guarantee you.
15: Yeah.
0: So this is a good thing. This is a good thing. Of course, John Kelly is part of the great and amazing Kelly family. He and his brother are very well known, but go ahead and tell us what you know about John.
15: Well, I know everything you just said is true. I know that what a generous spirit to give up time to come and help Habitat raise some funds. I think he has been wonderful. It's been great to work with. And he's got a killer band put together, too. So I'm excited to see where all of this goes and what the audience thinks.
0: All right. The Almond Butters Band features Brooke Andrews, Jacob Belts, Lamar Morgan, Keith Peterson, and Paxson Summer. All right. And those are your bands.
15: Yes. And then Lightweight Lush will be back.
0: And remind everyone who's on Lightweight Lush.
15: Luke Emerson heads up Lightweight Lush. And then there's various groups of people on there.
0: All right.
15: I'm sorry. I can't remember.
0: That's okay. Remind everyone, 7 o'clock.
15: 7 p.m. Miller Theater, June 27th.
0: And you've got an intermission, I know, in the middle.
15: Yes.
0: So the reason I'm saying all that, prepare, ladies and gentlemen, pay your babysitter at least until about 9:30.
15: Yes.
0: And it's a great evening. It really is a lot of fun. It flies by.
15: It does. It's a ton of fun. It's a great event. It really celebrates local.
0: All proceeds going to the local Augusta Habitat for Humanity. And we appreciate all the support of all the many sponsors of this great, great event. I'll put a link at the Austin Roadshow page to their webpage so you can read more about it and see pictures of all involved. I'm sure you got pictures online of some of these folks.

0: mix and match.
1: Well, they're coming out of the woodwork now, right? We're getting people committed. Hey, I went to that last year. I'd really love to be a part of it. And that's what we want, right? That's the whole idea of what we're trying to put together with it, is to celebrate local, to build, to grow. I mean, we are builders, right? So to build, to grow. I mean, we're excited about it.
0: Without revealing any of the coolness of what you showed me a minute ago, they're working on some promotional material that talks about the state of housing, not just in Augusta, but in the world. And I was shocked to hear, do you mind if I use that stat? Because it's
1: fascinating. No, you absolutely can.
0: That an income of $70,000, think about this, $70,000. Now, I will say for a family of four, mm-hmm. $70,000, you are considered low income and you're eligible for low income assistance from the government.
1: Yeah, that's absolutely accurate. And so I think it's a little bit of dispelling the myth of what everyone thinks Habitat is. And it's a little bit of making sure that, you know, our job, the reason I love my job is we get to serve our community. And I would like to expand that out so that people really understand who we are able to serve. You know, these are the people who serve our community. You're talking nurses, sheriffs, first responders, teachers. These are people who work hard. And in some cases, we're losing them out because they don't have anywhere to live where we're asking them to work. And the commute just makes it impossible for them to do it. So Richmond County school system, they're paying a decent wage, but the cost of housing is rising faster than wages can accommodate. So, you know, it's a real crisis for us.
0: You guys build homes from the ground up.
1: We do.
0: And when you're in the process of picking a site to build one, mm-hmm. What goes into that process?
1: Well, some of it is the cost of land, right? I mean, I have to do the best I can with cost. I've run into a bunch of people who have been great and donated land to us or given it to us at a reasonable cost. We've worked with the land bank. But we are now changing. So we're in what we call our open doors era. And our open doors era is we are going into neighborhoods traditionally not thought of as affordable housing based. Let's be honest, that term doesn't count anymore, right? No housing is affordable. It used to cost $100,000 to build a house. We're between $188,000 and $233,000 to build a house. So if you think about that, it's not really affordable for anybody. It's what I refer to as attainable housing. So we're trying to go into other neighborhoods, and we are succeeding in going into Harrisburg and like areas, going up into, you know, closer to the hill and over in those areas where people who are teachers want to live. They want to raise their kids in those neighborhoods, and we want to give them that choice.
0: When I've had you on in the past, I get the question, and I'm going to get it. How do people who feel like they perhaps could qualify for your assistance, maybe qualify for one of these houses, how can they best get in contact with you, get on the list to be interviewed, that type of thing?
1: Yeah. So AugustaHabitat.org, underneath our programs tab, there is a drop down to our homeowner program, and there is a link to apply. It is not open today, but it should be opening shortly. In the meantime, you can send an email to info@augustahabitat.org. Again, that is info@augustahabitat.org, and you will get an email when we open it up.
0: And are people able to, I know obviously you accept cash, are people able to donate materials, building materials, and you said land,
1: yeah,
0: to you to be used for these? And
1: we sure are.
0: I guess that's some people estate plan and things of that nature. Mm-hmm. Do you ever get donated houses that are not necessarily, I mean, that are houses that just have to be rehabbed and not necessarily built from the ground up?
1: Yes. And we are happy to take those as long as they are something that we can construct on. So we have to go in, and there's an evaluation process. Please don't ask me what that is. That's not my field. But we need to make sure it's inhabitable, right? That there's not something on the environment, right? We do an environmental to make sure that it's safe.
0: Understood. And that makes complete sense. Yeah. I can imagine in this day and age, there are a lot of people out there, particularly elderly people, who at the end of their life, you know, didn't have a lot of money to spend on home improvements and things of that nature. And this is a wonderful way to take that home that still has life in it and help recycle that home into a new home for a new young family coming up. So keep that in mind if you have someone in your family that's out there that might have a property that is not, you know, completely falling apart, good bones, as they say, but it's a wonderful option when it comes to, you know, dealing with quote unquote surplus housing. Listen, Bernadette, we appreciate you as always. We are going to be giving tickets away to the event a little bit later, so stay tuned for that, and we'll tell you how to win those. We appreciate you as always. One more time with the website.
1: AugustaHabitat.org. We're also on Facebook and Instagram.
0: Augusta.

0: vistahabitat.org.
1: And what are the ticket prices? I'm sorry.
0: Oh, I think they range from 33 to 79 if you want the VIP experience.
1: And what is the VIP experience?
0: Backstage pass, drink tickets, front row seating in the first three or four rows.
1: Oh, goodness. Okay. All right. Well,
0: it is a nice thing. I also like to take a moment to thank 8th Street Construction, who was our primary sponsor for this. They've been just amazing through the process and will be helping us build our next several houses. So we're excited.
1: Are they located on 8th Street?
0: No, I don't know why they call them 8th Street. Maybe they started there. I don't know.
1: 8th Street is one of my very favorite streets in downtown Augusta. That's the old First Baptist Church.
0: Yeah.
1: And the old site of my uncle's shoe store, Mooney Shoes, and of course, Le Chat Noir right down from it. So, yeah. And the Odd Fellows building. Have you ever seen that? Directly across the street from Le Chat Noir, the Odd Fellows building.
0: Are you talking about where Habitat or where Humana Treehouse is, or the other way?
1: It's directly, if you're standing at the front door of Le Chat, you're looking directly across at.
0: Oh, okay. Yeah, I know what you're talking about.
1: And I almost bought that building about 20 years ago. I wish that I had now.
0: Oh, fun.
1: It is an awesome building, and it needed some work, no doubt. But a great testament as to what can be done with some of this older real estate in downtown Augusta, rather than just sitting there and letting it rot, which we unfortunately see too much.
0: We really do.
1: All right. Bernadette, thanks again. We really appreciate you. And again, online, AugustaHabitat.org. You can check out for the full information, and I'll link it through the Austin Roadshow page. Thank you, dear.
0: Thank you.
1: All right. I'll be back following these important words. Stay with us, the Austin Roadshow, on a beautiful Thursday afternoon. We'll be right back.
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19: 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I'm Gail Mino with the 24-hour WGAC News Center. It's the final day for early voting for next week's South Carolina statewide primary runoff. You can cast a ballot until 5 o'clock. You've got another half hour today at the Aiken County Government Center, Odell Weeks Activities Center on Whiskey Road, the North Augusta Community Center, and Couchton Baptist Church on Wagoner Road. The runoff election set for next Tuesday, when polls will be open from 7 a.m. till 7 p.m. Voters will have to go to their assigned polling location on that day. The Georgia Secretary of State has received a recount request from Brandon Martin, who narrowly lost in the May 19th Georgia primary race for the Republican nomination for the Public Service Commission from District 3. Martin lost to opponent Fitz Johnson, but he's asking for a recount because the margin of victory was less than 0.5%. Richmond County elections officials will conduct a recount next Tuesday morning at the Board of Elections warehouse on Lumpkin Road, but the recount is required in all 159 of Georgia's counties. A Graniteville woman has been handed a short jail term and probation for a wreck 3 years ago that claimed the life of her young son. 28-year-old Renisha Quattlebaum was driving under the influence when she lost control of her vehicle on Sally Road, struck an embankment. The vehicle then overturned after hitting a utility pole. Quattlebaum's 3-year-old son was killed in the crash. She was charged with DUI and child endangerment. Quattlebaum was sentenced this week to 90 days in jail plus 5 years probation. Columbia County hosting a blood drive for just a short while longer on behalf of Shepherd Community Blood Center today. You can roll up your sleeve and donate a pint of blood until 5 p.m. You've got less than a half an hour to get there now at the Performing Arts Center in Evans. And just a reminder that each blood donation potentially saves as many as 3 local lives. The Hour's Top National Story, Qantas plans to launch what it says will be the world's longest nonstop commercial flight in October of next year, connecting Sydney and London, with a journey expected to last as long as 22 hours. The Australian airline announced nonstop flights between the two cities will begin as part of its long-awaited Project Sunrise initiative, which aims to connect Australia's east coast directly with major global destinations. Qantas unveiled the first of its specially designed Airbus A350-1000 aircraft at Airbus's manufacturing facility in France. The Sydney to London route will become the first nonstop service between Australia's east coast and the United Kingdom. According to Qantas, the flights will reduce travel time by as much as 4 hours compared with existing one-stop itineraries. Qantas said the aircraft were designed specifically for the project and will carry nearly 240 passengers across four cabin classes. The airline plans to take delivery of a dozen of those specially designed aircraft. WGAC News Time 4:33. The AccuWeather forecast is coming right up.
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4: 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I crank it up at 8 and shut it down at 10. As we ride, we'll talk about cars, I'll answer your automotive questions, and we'll have some fun. That's right here Saturday morning at 8.
5: Tonight, expect a few intense showers and thunderstorms associated with tropical rainstorm Arthur arriving late. Otherwise, it will be humid with a few showers and thunderstorms from a tropical rainstorm earlier in the evening. These thunderstorms have the potential to cause flash flooding and localized damaging wind gusts. The low temperature will be 73 degrees. For News Talk and Information WGAC, I'm AccuWeather meteorologist Joe Lundberg.
6: AccuWeather is serviced this hour of your friends at Peachtree Pools. Peachtree Pools, you could be swimming this summer. Cloudy skies, mostly cloudy skies, 84 degrees at 438. I'm Gail Minow in the WGAC 24-Hour News Traffic and Weather Center.
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10: Back at you on a wonderful Thursday afternoon, 706-863-5800 is the number, the Austin Roads Radio program. I'm getting a lot of inquiries about our Roads Rewind, and just again to reiterate, we have for about, the last several days, how far back do we go with this? I didn't even look when I was posting the Phil Kent.
11: It's hard to say. There's been several that have been removed because of the music.
10: So. Oh, really? Okay. All right.
11: Yeah.
10: Okay, so again, we cannot put music on any of the Roads Rewind segments because for some stupid reason, the industry has not figured out that bumper music should not trigger a full royalty payment. But anyway, it's the same rules that are in operation for ASCAP BMI should be in place for internet listening within reason. I've discussed this before. Some people find it interesting. I'm just trying to offer it to you as a means of an explanation. We pay a rate, all radio stations do, based on market size and potential audience. And if I remember correctly, we pretty much pay the same, no matter what radio station you work for, they all pay the same ASCAP BMI fees. Those are the music clearing houses as far as the finances go. They hold the licenses for most every song that you'll ever hear, either ASCAP or BMI or both. You used to have CSAC. I don't know if CSAC is still in existence anymore. That was a third option. But these folks would keep up with airplay and whatever music you were playing, you paid a royalty for it. And it was, again, a set rate, and we would pay the same rate any radio station that any other radio station in the market would. Again, based on signal strength and market size. What's the signal strength and the market size for something you put on the internet? Any guesses? Everybody, all the time, all powerful. Literally the most expensive rate that you can have. And they were able to come down off of that a little bit a while back, but it makes no sense. We're not playing anything other than set up music. It's a mechanical feature of getting us in and out of the breaks. And I almost suggested many years ago when this topic came up for conversation, get my brother in here, give him a couple of $1,000 one time, and let him compose Austin Road Show bumper music. And by the way, you could get any musician to do this. I just happen to know one of the most talented and versatile musicians in the market. And it really is as simple as that. You own the music at that point. And that's what a lot of folks do. Local radio stations specifically and podcasts. They'll have their own music that is not, you know, oldies or top 40 or any of that. And you own it. You can play it, you know, however you want to. But unfortunately, our bosses haven't done that yet. So at some point, maybe they will, or they'll just hire somebody to sit in the corner and hum as we go in and out of breaks. How about that? Maybe, Michelle, can you, next time, you just go,
11: sure, I'll sing it.
10: Just make sure that you don't put any words to it, because then yeah, somebody would flag that. All right. 706-863-5800 is the number.
11: You could always sing the happy birthday song. That's okay, right?
10: Now it is. It just recently went out of protection.
11: Yeah.
10: I forget what the rule is these days, but whenever that song was written, the clock started ticking and they had changed the rule several times. And it has finally fallen into public domain for a long time. If you ever sang Happy Birthday on television or, you know, a dedicated program, you had to pay a royalty on it. And those people cleaned right up. I saw an interview not too long ago with Paul Anka. I think I may have talked about this. The song that Paul Anka made more money for than any other song he ever did was the theme song for The Tonight Show. Johnny Carson. Dun, dun, dun, dun. And while that was being used, he could count on about $1 million a year. That pales in comparison. Think about that now. The Tonight Show went off the air in 1992. Let me back up. The Johnny Carson version of The Tonight Show went off the air in 92, I think it was. He was, again, collecting that much money back then. He's still collecting some on it because of reruns and internet play and things of that nature, but not quite what he once did. Now, take a guess. I bet you know this. I bet you know the answer to this. What the number one remunerated, is that the highest paid off television theme song right this minute? And it's well over $1 million a year at this point. I think it's because, again, they keep changing the rules and regulations. But at this point, it's making them over $1 million a year. And they sang it many years ago, but it's still playing all over the place. And it's a popular music group that never had a hit nearly as big as the theme song that they wrote and sang.
11: I don't know. I keep thinking Big Bang Theory.
10: There you go. That's it. Bare Naked Ladies.
11: Oh, wow.
10: And the Big Bang Theory theme.
11: I've seen Bare Naked Ladies twice.
10: Yep.
11: They're great in concert.
10: And that the guy that wrote that, over $1 million a year, mailbox money. How about that? It's a very lucrative choice to make. Yeah. For a long time, the Andy Griffith Show theme did a lot. And the one thing that kept the fella that wrote it from making a whole lot of money is that Andy Griffith actually wrote lyrics to the song, which gave him half credit, even though they didn't appear in the version they used in the show, because that was the song and they published it. It's called Going Down to the Fishing Hole. Earl Hagen wrote it. I actually saw his grave in Palm Springs, California. That was also a big, huge moneymaker, as was the I Love Lucy theme.
11: Oh, I bet, yeah.
10: Written by, I believe, Wilbur Hatch. Desi Arnaz gave him that as a bit of a tip for helping out doing some other things. And I think Desi came to regret that. not that he was ever hurting for money, but anyway. Right. That's how the world works. So I believe that I went into that big, huge, ridiculous story to tell you that most segments now, the Austin Road Show, like this silliness we just spent 10 minutes talking about, available for you to listen to the day of the show as Mama Michelle is able to edit it following the end of the broadcast. So
11: there just may be some abruptness there.
10: Again, there are edits that are going to be there because of the music. And,
11: right.
10: And I'm trying to get her to remember that she does not have to slide those things down.
11: No, I was
10: hard.
11: Specifically told to do that.
10: I understand that, but I'm not going to stop talking until it goes down. You don't have to worry about, I'm going to reset it in my head. In other words, when I hear that music go down naturally, boom, I promise you. Okay. And if I don't, then thump my nose.
11: Okay.
10: But I'm used to it.
11: You gave me permission.
10: Yeah, absolutely. She's been thumping my nose for a while now. Okay, a couple things. Those of you that are looking for information on Habitat for Humanity's Build the Band special, I promise I will share that on the Austin Roadshow page shortly. Just haven't had a chance to do it right this minute. And also, when you go to that page, you'll be able to check into how you can help them and how, if God forbid, you need the help from them, you can register with them for an interview and perhaps qualify for assistance, or if you know someone who needs it. And I cannot reiterate how important it is for those of you who have the talent to volunteer for Habitat for Humanity and material, certainly. But if you've got that innate carpentry talent, they need you. They do have a good number of people who show up to be told what to do. I would be one of those people. Show up, hit that hammer or hit that nail with that hammer and take that bag of trash down the road. As far as having a natural talent, carpentry, no way, no how. But if those of you out there who do, they're always looking for volunteers and people that can assist helping guide the project. So that's always something to keep in mind as well. Had a request here for an update on the lawsuit. And this is the lawsuit that was announced yesterday. David Deakle, who is the chairman of the Columbia County School Board, has filed a lawsuit, defamation lawsuit, against Janet Duggan, who is a community activist, very extreme right-wing community activist, and his insistence that she not refer to him as a criminal, he means it. And by the way, try your very best in life, ladies and gentlemen, if you have to get into legal squabbles with somebody, not to make it an attorney, because that's what David does. And Ms. Duggan, if you meant to say something other than what you said, I would urge you to step up. If you've got proof that Dave Deakle is a criminal or that the superintendent of schools has done something illegal or, you know, against the criminal code, then feel free to stand tall. But if you don't have that information, they are going to come after you, and rightfully so. Been discussing this a lot lately. We can be as strong as we need to be or feel like we need to be, thanks to the Constitution of the United States, when it comes to criticizing public officials for their philosophies or political beliefs or pretty much anything when it comes to their belief system or their agendas. When it comes to actual criminal activity, you better watch out. You better know what you're talking about, because if you don't, they're going to nail you. And again, rightfully so. There's so much that we are given the right to say in America. There's no need to go the one place you don't need to go. I don't know whether it's stubborn attitude. I don't know whether it's ignorance. I don't know whether they think, well, nobody's going to bother me because I heard other people say this, that, and the other. It's quite a different thing when you make a pronounced effort to go after someone referring to them as a criminal. And when you do that in print or on social media, on a broadcast, they will go after you. See it happen all the time in the broadcast business. Talk show host, ladies and gentlemen, if they are good, they will be challenged because they are so good. They know what they can say and they say it correctly, but they never have to pay a settlement or a retraction. That's what's that idiot, Alex Jones. God, what a complete loon bucket. Does the man say certain things correctly and have certain opinions that work? Absolutely. So did Charles Manson. Believe it or not, Charles Manson could play the guitar pretty well. But I sure don't want to talk to him about race wars and or slaughtering innocent people, because then he's going to lead you off into the woods a little bit. Alex Jones is a great example. Alex Jones could have used any language he wanted to use when talking about the dangers of gun bans or Second Amendment limitations, handgun bans, whatever. Here's the one thing that you can't say. There's nobody dead at that school shooting. It's all fake. It's all phony. They've staged it. And that's what that dumb ass did. And he'll never be free of the horrific penalty they slammed on him. And by the way, rightfully so. I'm thrilled to death with every cent of it because he's a stupid, stupid, stupid man. There are so many things he could have said without going where he went. And I know for a fact he was lying through his teeth. Well, I say lying through his teeth. I have to be careful about that myself. You know why? Because maybe he thinks he's right. And if he thinks he's right, then he's not lying. He's just wrong. But let me get back to the point. He was wrong. And when it was proven to him and proven in court that he was wrong, he had to pay up as well he should have. But I knew a couple of folks that were directly blood related to some of the people that were killed in that school shooting that he was mocking. And their grief was real. The bodies of their beloved nieces and nephews were very real. And the pain that they live with to this day is very real. And Alex Jones had no business saying what he said and doing what he did. And he'll be paying through his stupid ass nose for years as a result. And again, rightfully so. Somebody asked me the other day when this topic came up, what about Rudy Giuliani? I'll say the same thing about him. Rudy did great things as mayor of New York. And when discussing the vote issues, the voter issues in Georgia in 2020, there are so many different things he could have said. How do I know? Because I said them. I said things like, the vote tally doesn't look right. There were problems or changes in Georgia voting rules and regulations that went with the pandemic that crippled conservatives and conservative causes. And I was right. I didn't have to say John Q. Public, whoever that happens to be, stole votes from this location because I didn't have that information, and neither did Rudy. And yet he ran his mouth anyway, and it cost him virtually every penny he had access to in his bank accounts. Live and learn, folks. We'll be back.
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13: 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I crank it up at 8 and shut it down at 10. As we ride, we'll talk about cars, I'll answer your automotive questions, and we'll have some fun. 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
14: All right, just enough time to introduce Fox News here at the top of the hour. Gail Mina's local news coming up as well. When we come back, George Diaz, political consultant extraordinaire. He just helped guide Stephen Kendrick to a victory over incumbent Mayor Garnett Johnson. And George, by the way, took an interesting road to head up Stephen Kendrick's campaign. Stephen Kendrick knew what George could do because George helped Garnett Johnson beat Stephen Kendrick 4 years ago. He switched teams. I mean, give credit where credit is due. He did offer the slot to Garnett Johnson, who passed. Have a conversation with him in just a minute.
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20: No part in crafting. Vice President J.D. 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
21: If I was in the cabinet of the Israeli government, I might not be attacking the only powerful ally that I have anywhere left in the entire world.
20: The Vice President at a White House press conference today. Iran's Supreme Leader warned in a statement today that Tehran will not bow to what he calls excessive demands from the U.S. in future negotiations. The deal is also drawing bipartisan criticism. Republican Senator John Cornyn and Democratic Senator Chris Coons expressing their concerns.
22: There's nothing to stop the regime from beginning to block the Strait of Hormuz again.
23: What a colossal strategic failure. Literally everything that President Trump said he was trying to accomplish with this war has failed to accomplish.
20: On the bright side, a huge celebration and ticker tape parade in New York City for the beloved Knicks and their NBA championship. Head coach Mike Brown told fans,
24: "The belief in each other. It didn't matter whose number I called. Guys could be Jordan Clarkson. He didn't play for 2 months. He stuck with it. His teammates believed in him. He believed in the process. They believed in each other. And we all held each other accountable."
20: And thousands of fans packed the streets for the parade up New York's famous Canyon of Heroes in the downtown. And stocks ended up today after losing ground yesterday on the Fed's interest rate comments. The Dow gained 72 points, the S&P 500 up 80, and the NASDAQ rallied almost 2%, up 496 points. 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
28: Temperatures being 30 degrees above average.
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29: 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I'm Gail Mino with the WGAC 24-Hour News Traffic and Weather Center. A judge Thursday convicted an Army soldier of shooting and wounding five other soldiers at a Southeast Georgia military base last year. 29-year-old Cornelius Radford was convicted of 2 counts of premeditated attempted murder and 4 counts of attempted unpremeditated murder in the shootings last August at Fort Stewart in Hinesville. The counts will be added to 6 other charges that Radford previously pled guilty to. Radford has been held at Joint Base Charleston since those shootings. He'll receive credit for time served when sentence is imposed. An Augusta man will spend the next 5+ years in the federal lockup for weapons charges. 20-year-old Chauncey Lavon Febby was sentenced to 71 months after pleading guilty in U.S. District Court to possessing a firearm and possession of a machine gun. Court documents show Febby was arrested back in November of 2024 when he was found with a 9mm Glock that had been modified, turning the handgun into a fully automatic machine gun. There is no parole in the federal parole system. federal prison system, I should say. Police say an Atlanta mother with two young children and a third on the way was shot three times while asleep in her DeKalb County apartment. Investigators say 23-year-old Shakaya Pridgen was hit once in the stomach and twice in the shoulder as she slept with her one-year-old son and three-year-old daughter early Tuesday. Neither Pridgen nor her unborn child survived. U.S. Marshals aided Decatur police in arresting 26-year-old Devin Anthony for the shooting that investigators believe was premeditated. Pridgen's family told police the suspect is the father of the unborn child who was killed. Aiken County officials are advising water customers of an upcoming service interruption in areas served by the Valley Public Service Authority. That interruption set for Monday from 9 till 1 p.m. to allow for maintenance work. Affected areas include Old Vaucluse Road, along with Walton, Church, Green, and Lott Streets, as well as Trumpet Flower Circle. When service is restored, customers are urged to boil water for at least a minute before they consume it. WGAC News Time, 5:05. The latest AccuWeather forecast is coming right up.
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0: Tonight, expect a few intense showers and thunderstorms associated with tropical rainstorm Arthur arriving late. Otherwise, it will be humid with a few showers and thunderstorms from a tropical rainstorm earlier in the evening. These thunderstorms have the potential to cause flash flooding and localized damaging wind gusts. The temperature will drop to 73 degrees. For News Talk and Information WGAC, I'm AccuWeather meteorologist Joe Lundberg.
29: 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They nail it every time. Just a reminder, a programming note, I should say, for this evening, no Braves baseball due to Tropical Storm Arthur, the effects of that. The Braves will be back Friday night, tomorrow night, when they open a three-game series at Truist Park against the Milwaukee Brewers. We have cloudy skies, 85 degrees at 10 minutes past 5 o'clock. I'm Gail Mino with the WGEC 24-Hour News Traffic and Weather Center.
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1: All righty, we are back. Glad to have you along on a beautiful Thursday afternoon. Again, our friend Ashley Brown will not be in this evening, taking the night off, and so we will and the Braves game's not on either because weather cancellation, so we'll just stay with syndicated programming tonight. Got an old friend, want to welcome back to the show. He's been with us a few times in the past, and I don't know if it's been a while since we had a prolonged conversation with him because he's normally working for a candidate, and he's here in the background. George Diaz started out in life as a TV reporter here at Channel 12 and Augusta News 12. And George, welcome back to the show. How you doing, man?
4: I'm doing great, man. Thanks for having me, Austin.
1: And how long were you at 12? 2 years?
4: No, I was actually at there 4.5 years, almost five.
1: Oh, wow. Yeah, okay, yeah. Great. Didn't realize it was so long.
4: A little longer than, I know, time flies by.
1: And ladies and gentlemen, left town with the greatest prize of all, Christy Etheridge, who is, what is she, 5'11"? She's got to be close.
4: She's not 5'11", but she's probably about 5'9", 5'10". She's tall.
1: She always wore those shoes, though.
4: Yeah, she's tall.
1: Gorgeous. You and me, George, outkicked our coverage on our wives.
4: I get that for sure.
1: Tall, beautiful blondes. And by the way, I was trying to remember. I couldn't remember what was XIA or WS. No, I knew it wasn't WSB. Couldn't remember whether it was XIA or WAGA in Atlanta. It is XIA, Channel 11. Mm-hmm. And what shift is she working these days?
4: Well, so it's funny. She left XIA now. She left there 2 years ago.
1: Oh, I'm sorry.
4: And she's been now working with us full time. So we're a duo.
1: I had no idea. Shame on me. You didn't tell me that.
4: Yeah, no, sorry. Yeah, I thought, she left about 2 years ago, and she's been working with us full time, and she's been a great addition to the team.
1: By the way, US is Georgia Strategy Group. They are a political consulting group based Far Road in Atlanta, Georgia. Far Road. Are you in the big building on the...
4: Close to where that, like the first
1: the old radio
4: mushroom,
1: station.
4: Mel Mushroom, if you remember where that Mel Mushroom used to be, yeah.
1: I spent God knows how many hours in that place. Yeah. That Mel Mushroom, it was called Ties, T-I-G-H-E-S, and the G was silent. Ties Mel Mushroom, one of the very first ones. Mm-hmm. And it was the home back in the mid-80s of the very first Pittsburgh Steeler Satellite Club.
4: Oh, okay.
1: And back in those days, They would bring in the signal for the games on a wild feed, the direct feed from network to New York. I mean, from the stadium to New York.
4: Okay.
1: And so you would basically hijack it and get a pirate feed, and you could watch the football games, whatever one you wanted to. You could tune in to it, and the satellite dishes were as big as this room. Mm-hmm. And we had one on the roof at Mellow Mushroom, and my buddy Pete Konenkamp, who was head of Georgia Network News in that news building on Far Road, in that radio station
4: building,
1: told me one day, I was working here at WGAC 1988, said, Austin, I know you're a big Steeler fan. You know that there's a big Steeler club here right down the street every game. I said, how do they do that? And he explained it to me. And I started going to those games, and I went to them until I could buy my own dish and stick it on the roof. actually, shame on me. We bought a big dish here and stuck it at the Highlander Inn on George Avenue, just down from Channel 12.
4: Yeah.
1: And we're there for a couple of years, and then we were at a bar over on Washington Road. Bottom line, I know Far Road well.
4: Yep. It's a nice spot still there.
1: So you are, again, how many of you work for Georgia Strategy?
4: So now we have a group of eight, which is very hard to believe and very scary for me, especially every 2 weeks when you got to start sending paychecks out But we're very grateful to be growing. We've been able to just kind of push the boundaries of exposure beyond political, and we've been able to work with some state agencies, some Fortune 500 companies, and we have a strong list of clients, and we're just grateful for the opportunities that we've had and so far. And really, I always credit this. I mean, I'm originally from Miami, from South Florida. I grew up in Atlanta. But I credit.
9: By the way, George was George Lopez, in case you're wondering. He had a stage name.
4: Yeah.
9: And a lot of folks doing broadcasting. Diaz is your natural name.
4: Yep. Okay. And, but I'll just tell you this. I credit Augusta with a lot. I mean, obviously I met my wife here. I wouldn't have the beautiful daughter that I have with her had we not met in Augusta. And Augusta gave me an opportunity. I mean, WRDW was great. Love those folks over there. They taught me a lot. They do a great product. And then Augusta is like a home away from home. So I'm glad about the time that we spent here and glad with the work that we've done here. I think we've done a lot of good work, and hopefully we'll continue to do more.
9: You said eight people.
4: Mm-hmm.
9: Okay. I need to say something here, and I'm not trying to embarrass you.
4: Yeah.
9: And you and I have talked money in the past, but I always said that you and I's our conversations are off the record, and they're going to be. However, you see that right there?
4: What is that? I can't.
9: That's from a mutual friend of ours. I think you know him. Who's also in the same business you are. And he just sent me the quote that he heard you were paid by Stephen Kendrick.
4: Oh, okay. Well, we can talk about all this if you want.
9: No, people need to hear it. Well, nothing wrong with it. I'm just.
4: It's very public. I share with folks. I think a lot of folks sometimes get confused. They're like, oh my gosh, George Diaz is making all this money and he's running to the bank. Well, here's a couple of things I can tell you. First of all, the money doesn't go to George Diaz. It goes to Georgia Strategy Group, number one. And we have a board that really helps me stay in line. And the reason why I say that is because, honestly, I love this so much. I really do what I do that sometimes I would probably even do it for free. And having a board that kind of helps me.
9: Hold on a minute. The reason I'm going to stop.
4: Go ahead.
9: The reason I'm going to stop you right there, and I'm not making fun of you when you say
4: no.
9: The guy that was going back and forth with me on this is a dear friend of mine. He wouldn't work for a Democrat for love or money.
4: Really?
9: You can't. He's been courted because he's very, very successful working for Republicans.
4: Wow.
9: And he just, because that's not his thing, he ain't doing it. It's almost like a Muslim person can't go to work for a bacon company.
4: That makes sense.
9: And that's his philosophy.
4: Yeah.
9: You, on the other hand, as long as you're dealing with somebody that's not a criminal, let the highest bidder win.
4: Well, it's not so much let the highest bidder win. Here's my criteria. First of all, is I would never take on a client that I wouldn't consider voting for myself, number one. All right. So, for example, like even when it comes to Stephen Kendrick, like, listen, I tell people all the time, there's nobody's all good and nobody's all bad. But if I really had a vote in this election, I would have picked Stephen Kendrick over the opponent. I really would have. So that's one of the reasons why he is also my client. So I would never take on a client that I wouldn't vote for, number one.
9: Okay, that's true.
4: So it's not just about the money. The second thing, too, is, look, I'll be very frank. People ask me,

0: District 7 race. And that's shocking. That might be the single biggest check I've ever heard written to one agency or one person for a district, not a super district, but a district, because you've got a limited number of donors. Dr. Better, who again lost to Tina Slendak, that's a hell of a lot of money. And Tina spent almost nothing.
1: Well, yeah, and but here's the thing you also do have to take into account, right? Marshall Better had only been here at that point for about 3.5 years. Tina Slendak had been here her entire life, right? So he had to have resources to be able to push the boundaries of exposure and to even get as competitive as he did. Because here's what I got to remind people, too. He was only in that race for about 89 days. I mean, less than 3 months. And in less than 3 months, he got within 1,000 votes of beating somebody who's been here for almost their whole life. So I think what had he had a little bit more time, had we had a little bit more resources, had he gotten in that race earlier, who knows how it would have worked out. And that's nothing against Commissioner Slendak. I mean, I've had the opportunity to connect with her several times. I really enjoy her. I think she has her heart in the right spot. And that also doesn't mean that I would not have considered voting for her in that race. But the thing was, Marshall was the guy that came. He came in that short amount of time and we did it. But I think what people also forget, there's like, all right, it's $50,000. That's a lot. But here's the thing that you got to take into account, right? I got to pay graphic designers. I got to pay printers. I got to pay people to come shoot, film, edit. You see the level of our commercials. We have won 4 Emmys. 4 Emmys in our company. We don't just produce little TV commercials. So there's a lot of things that it takes to run a campaign. You know, people, just
0: that level of expenditure for one person, though, again, never before in a district race like that.
1: Well,
0: and again, that's just you. That doesn't count if he's buying time on WGAC
1: whatever. Absolutely. I mean, still
0: television time, very expensive. Well, and listen, I'm not fussing.
1: Oh, no. I love this conversation.
0: I want folks to know. And by the way, I
1: want to be able to paint the picture, because I'll just share this too. I mean, folks tell me all the time, like, and they ask me even recently, like, look, did you go with Steven because of the money? No. I mean, I'll tell you quite frankly. I mean, the opponent will tell you. I mean, I quoted the opponent a larger number than I quoted Stephen Kendrick. Stephen Kendrick paid me less money than what I would have gotten had Garnett Johnson taken our offer. So this is not about the money.
0: For what reason?
1: Did you think
0: you would have had a harder time?
1: Oh, yes. And I told him that. I mean, this very frankly, I had a dinner. It was me, him, his wife, my wife. We were sitting at dinner when we were getting really close. And I looked at him. I said, this is not going to be easy for you. And he looked at me, said, no, you're wrong. I said, why? He goes, I'm the incumbent. I'm going to win. I said, you really don't know how far you are. I mean, look, this is not disparaging. I mean, this is just honest. There was a bubble. And I think we saw that evident in those numbers, whether we want to look at the numbers in the primary or whether we want to look at the numbers in the runoff. There was definitely a bubble and there was definitely a disconnect with him not understanding how low his approval rating was. And I think it's because there was, I don't know why, maybe he didn't have the right people around him.
0: And that's, well, no, I think that's an interesting question. Why wasn't he more popular? Because I can't name a single thing that he did that people necessarily disagree with.
1: Well, I can tell you one right now. I mean,
0: hold on a minute. You can't really, and I guess you can bring it up, but on the matter of either the mayor having the right to vote, which was 70%, if I remember correctly, mm-hmm. So the people wanted that. The charter, the city charter. I'm gonna tell you, George, and you know what I've done for a living. For 34 years, anybody that wants to say the city charter doesn't need drastic overhaul is either a liar, a fool, or a charlatan. And that's just it. There ain't no disagreement. There ain't no, hey, I believe you should turn right on red and you believe you should sit still at the stoplight. Those are differences of opinion. Anybody that looks at the current state of affairs in Augusta, Georgia, based on the city charter that was a plan that was drawn up under hostage situations back in 1997 or six. I was there when it happened. It needs to be fixed. And if somebody says it doesn't need to be, they got rocks in their head. I tell you, somebody else got rocks in their head. And I think he did it simply to get votes and to show the

0: was the difference between him and Garnett. And that's your candidate who said the mayor doesn't need a vote. Hog frickin' wash. Everybody needs a vote. If the president of the United States would like to have a vote. Somebody saying that, he was saying it merely to draw attention between the differences between he and Garnett Johnson.
1: Well, here's one of the things that I would say about that. I would disagree with you in this sense. He's not the only person that has said that. I can tell you another person.
0: Yeah, idiot charlatans and
1: okay. And let me ask you this. Would you consider former Mayor Dee Copenhaver in one of those three categories? Because he's one of the first. And here's why.
0: That's what?
1: He's one of the first ones that has always exemplified that. Listen.
0: No, we're talking about the charter now.
1: Not the charter. Hold on. Here's where I'm going.
0: The mayor vote.
1: Yeah, the mayor vote. I mean, because he's also, I'm just going back to that. He's one of the folks that said, listen, I didn't need a vote to be able to influence and get initiatives passed. Right? Dee Copenhaver has said that, and I agree.
0: He sure could have used one to save the green jacket.
1: And here's the one thing I will tell you, and here's the other thing, though, too. I'm sure nobody would disagree with you that it wouldn't help. So I think, look, I don't want to speak for Stephen, right? And you know, we'll let Stephen speak for himself. But and today, what I hope we really make this about is, you know, the election and why we got up to this point and really going into other races. I'd love that. But I don't think that Stephen is trying to give anybody the impression that, oh, hey, I'm saying that there's no need for a vote, right? No, if there's a vote there, obviously it's going to be a tool and it's going to be more helpful. But a vote isn't the only way to get things done. In fact, a vote is just one vote. If you don't have the ability to coalesce, to collaborate, to get people to buy into what you're voting for, you only just have that one vote.
0: I understand that. You know, Augusta's population is going in a particularly interesting direction.
1: Very scary, I'll be honest with you.
0: Well, be careful how you use that.
1: No. And here's what I mean. Very scary. No, this is what I mean. Like, people got to realize this. I mean, Columbia County is nipping at the heels. I mean, I saw a report that they're talking about.
0: Oh, you're talking about population growth.
1: Population growth, yeah.
0: You're just talking about the demographics, the Democrat, Republican, conservative, liberal, and black, white. And what's going on is that you had a mayor in both Dee Copenhaver and Garnett Johnson that had been able to build a coalition of mixed color. I don't think Garnett Johnson can do that. I don't think Stephen Kendrick can do that.
1: And I
0: don't need to anymore, though.
1: No, but here's the thing. I would disagree with you on that, and here's why. Okay, here's a couple things. Number one thing, if we just want to look at just some of the things that we promoted and we shared publicly on the campaign. I mean, you look at people like Robert Buckwicks. You look at people like Venus Morris. You look at, I'm trying to remember who else was on there right now off the top of my head. I mean, there was multiple people from all walks of life, black, white, Republican, Democrat, rich, poor, that supported Stephen. So, you know,
0: I'm not talking about the population voting. I'm talking about the elected members of the county commission or the city commission as it sits. And it has sit for the last two administrations, because when you got to compare apples and apples. If Stephen Kendrick had been mayor either under the last 4 years or during Deke's experience, he would not have been able, under any political topic that he's addressed that I've seen, he would not have been able to get any conservative votes behind him at all.
1: We don't know. It's speculative. We don't know that for sure. Probably, maybe, but it's speculative. We don't know that for sure, right?
0: All right, we got to take a quick break. Yeah, George, sure. And I'll be back in just a minute. Stay with us. George Diaz with the Georgia Strategy Group. I'll put his website on the Austin Roadshow page in a little bit. If you want to go check out what he does for a living. Political consultant extraordinaire. We haven't even talked about his biggest all-time victory in the Augusta area, and boy, that was a fun one. We'll be back.
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14: WGAC News Time, 5:30. I'm Gail Mino in the 24-hour WGAC News Center. The number of jobs in Georgia surpassed 5 million last month, according to the state's Department of Labor. The labor force also reached an all-time high, that same department says, with more than 5.4 million people employed in the Peach State. Most of the job gains occurred in the accommodation and food services sectors, along with administration and support services, transportation, warehousing, and utilities. Aiken County employees will be getting a 4% cost of living increase come July 1st when the county's new fiscal year begins. County Council approved the new budget, which also calls for a decrease in the millage rate. That'll result in about a $24 savings in the property tax bill for a home valued at $200,000. If you're hoping to be able to attend one of the 2027 practice rounds for the Masters tournament or the tournament itself, time's running out to get your ticket application in. Saturday is the final day that online applications will be accepted for the Masters, Augusta National Women's Amateur, and the Drive Chip and Putt events next April. All tickets will be awarded through a lottery selection process with results announced in late July. You can apply online through Saturday. Just a bit of Georgia Bulldog football news this afternoon. It appears the Dogs and Florida State Seminoles have agreed on a site to play during the 2028 season. The Dogs and Noles were scheduled to play a home-and-home series, but that went by the wayside when the SEC added a ninth conference game to future schedules. The schools have been looking for a neutral off-campus site for a single game, and it appears they'll square off now in Nashville three seasons from now. Neither school has confirmed the deal, but a Florida State fan site, warchant.com, reports the game will be played in the Tennessee Titans' new stadium in Nashville. As the home of the Dogs here at Augusta, we'll keep you updated on this developing story. The hour's top national story, gas prices in the U.S. have fallen to just below $4 per gallon on average, bringing slight relief to drivers who have seen soaring costs amid the war with Iran. According to AAA, a gallon of regular gasoline is now averaging $3.99 per gallon, the first time since March that prices have been that low. The drop aligns with easing crude oil costs overall as markets feel more hopeful about an initial agreement between the U.S. and Iran to end the war. 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The AccuWeather forecast is coming up next.
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23: $14.27 per month per thousand borrowed with zero down expires June 30th.
24: Tonight, expect a few intense showers and thunderstorms associated with tropical rainstorm Arthur arriving late. Otherwise, it will be humid with a few showers and thunderstorms from a tropical rainstorm earlier in the evening. These thunderstorms have the potential to cause flash flooding and localized damaging wind gusts. The low temperature will be 73 degrees. For News Talk and Information WGAC, I'm AccuWeather meteorologist Joe Lundberg.
14: 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One final reminder that if you were planning on catching the Braves-Giants game tonight on 95.1 WGAC, that will not happen. The game has been called off because of the effects of Tropical Storm Arthur. The Braves will be back tomorrow night when they open the play the first of three against the Milwaukee Brewers this weekend at Truist Park. We have mostly cloudy skies and 85 degrees at 538. I'm Gail Mino in the 24-hour WGAC News Traffic and Weather Center.
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17: All right, we are back. Got a great conversation going here, if I do say so myself. Georgia Strategy Group owner and operator, George Diaz, used to be known, and I guess, as George Lopez. What years were you on at Champ?
27: Oh, my gosh. I don't even remember, Austin. I think that was, 2013 to about 2018, something like that.
17: And he left town with Christy Etheridge on his arm. So, and been married ever since. And how many kids now?
27: One.
17: Just one.
27: Gotta
17: get busy.
27: No, just one.
17: You have represented an interesting collection of candidates. And again, the headline story in this is that he did work for Garnett Johnson in 2022. Garnett coming out of nowhere, I think it's safe to say, the dark horse to beat Stephen Kendrick back in 2022. He flipped the story and went to work for Kendrick in 2026, and you see the result. The biggest story, though, in my
27: and we also did the sheriff's race.
17: Well, I was just going to say the biggest story of all time, though, because while defeating an incumbent mayor is certainly a great headline for you, it is a secondary headline simply because Garnett Johnson was a one-term mayor who that was his very first political office ever, and say what you want to about Garnett, he was not nearly the mercurial character in politics that Richard Roundtree was. There was never scandal associated with Garnett Johnson. And while there were people that didn't like what he did, nobody ever accused him of being a crook, not anybody credible. No one ever accused him of ruining the city or any of that. I did all those things with Richard Roundtree. And you brought Geno Rock Brantley in. I say you brought him in. He hired you. And it was the best decision he ever made. I told him that when I met him and I doubled down on it. And I said, this guy can actually make the difference for you. Just listen to what he says and do what he tells you to do as long as you believe in it. And he said, I believe in everything. He believes in me. I believe in him. I said, great. This is what you need to do.
27: I love Sheriff Brantley.
17: He's a fantastic leader, and he has helped that department out of enormously dark times.
27: I can just tell you this. I've worked with a lot of candidates. I mean, we've been lucky enough out of the 31 races that we've been able to lead. We've been lucky enough to win 27 of them. And I think one of the biggest ones that I always will remember.
17: Wait a minute. What's your record again?
27: So out of the 31 that we've had, we've won 27.
17: Good Lord.
27: And Gino was one that was definitely impactful, and I'll tell you in a reason why, but I'll tell you another one that really surprised me that I'm proud of in a way, just because nobody thought was going to happen, was also Benji Cranford out in Thompson, Georgia.
0: Yeah.
27: But what I will tell you about Gino, have a lot of respect for Gino, because Gino gets it. The sheriff gets it. And when I mean he gets it, he's not far removed. He knows what it is to have sweat equity. He knows how it is to earn it from the sweat right here on your forehead. And when he paid me the first time to contractually get to my agreement, I remember sitting there and I was counting $1 bills, $5 bills, $20, I mean, every denomination. And when I was counting that, I said, this is a guy that really, like, took every single dime and dollar and is trusting me. And when he gave me that and I saw how he put together, I said, this guy's really in it. And that's one of the things I do love about this job. I mean, it people put a lot of faith in you. They put a lot of faith in you. And I can tell you this, even though we've won 27, I think sometimes I remember more
0: oh,
27: the ones that we lost.
0: Absolutely.
27: Than the ones that we win.
0: That's natural. Now, I remember the Betters race, obviously, Dr. Yeah. Better. Marshall Better, who ran against Tina Slendak, District 7, 2 years ago. What other local races people know about?
27: Yeah, in the CSRA, the only two have been Dr. Better and then Lucas Grant out in Aiken County. When he ran for sheriff.
0: That was a tough race.
27: That was a very tough race. And I will just tell you this. To me, though, it's very impressive. Though, I mean, Lucas ran as a Democrat because he had to at that moment. The reason why he had to was just based off the deadline. Obviously, Lucas is a Republican. He's now officially been on the Republican ballot. I mean, on the Republican Party. But for a Democrat he got more votes in Aiken County than Kamala Harris. He got 30,000 people in Aiken County to vote for him. I mean, that guy is a hardworking guy, and nothing against the current sheriff. I don't know him super well, but I'm just telling you, that guy right there, that one hurt me. Because if there's one guy that deserved to be sheriff, it's that guy. He worked his butt off, and he's a damn good guy. I hope I can say that on the radio. Sorry.
0: No, you can. Have the folks out in Burke County gotten a hold of you?
27: Yeah, I've talked to a couple folks in Burke County. We've done a lot of work in Burke. I mean, look, I got a great relationship with the sheriff. I talked to Sheriff Alfonso, not a whole lot, but, you know, whenever he calls me, I answer. Whenever I call him, he answers.
0: So are you officially Alfonso Williams?
27: No, nothing like that. No, we've never gotten into any formal agreements, but we have I talk to him. We stay in touch. I mean, I talk to Merv Waldrop in Burke County. I mean, I keep in contact with a lot of the folks. I just got done doing a project in Burke County a few months ago with NextEra Energy. That's one of our corporate clients. I haven't talked to anybody particularly about a campaign or running anything besides when we were initially running Lewis Blanchard's campaign for sheriff in Burke County. And then he decided that at that point he wanted to step down.
0: Was Gino won. That's the reason why.
27: But he dropped out of the race even before that race was over. I mean, he had dropped out of that sheriff's race long before Gino had won. Lewis did.
0: I want to say he knew, because there was no way anybody could know. But that to me, that race, Gino beating Roundtree, is the most impressive single countywide or citywide, I guess, consolidated government vote that we've ever had in Augusta, at least in my lifetime.
27: Well,
0: yeah. And I can't think of anyone that comes close to it, simply because while there were lots of people angry with Roundtree, it took his betrayal of his core supporters. I mean, it shocked me, as arrogant as he was, that he would be as arrogant as he ended up being.
27: And I will tell you, I think a lot of folks fall victim to that, a lot of first-time elected officials. And here's one of the first things that I reminded Stephen. I mean, and I shouldn't even say that. I apologize. Mayor-elect Kendrick. I told the mayor-elect, I said, look, there's people that like you, right? But I just want to remind you something. There's still a lot of people that don't like you and they still voted for you. It just happened to be that they didn't like the other guy as much. So that's why to me, it's like these folks think like I just won. Everything's great. It's a honeymoon. No. Remember, this is a popularity contest. It's not so much maybe that they loved you. It's that maybe they just liked the other guy less. So now it's your job to really get out there. And I've shared with Stephen, look, I'm being very frank. The threshold, the bar in Augusta is very low. Stephen does a fantastic job this first term and really proves people wrong. And then he has another outstanding term and he serves two terms here in Augusta and really does make a difference, a tangible difference. Who knows what could happen next? Because here's the other thing. Stephen is a likable guy. I mean, look, look at when he was in here talking to you. I mean, you guys got along great.
0: I don't walk around hating his guts.
27: I get it.
0: He has a major flaw because of his work behind the scenes to get Jerry Williams elected.
27: But here's one thing I will say. Like, I understand what you're saying.
0: My opinion.
27: And that's what I'm saying. And I get that. But here's the other thing. Like, some people could say the same thing about you for supporting Trump, for supporting whoever, right? Like, I just really believe, like, there were some people that really got upset with me. Like, how can you be supporting... Because I have the right to support Stephen. Like, you have the right to support...
0: I mean, this is what you do for a living. I know, and I get that.
27: But here's the other thing that I tell people, too, is, like, I also do this for a living. I'm not a nonprofit. This is a for-profit business. And here's the other thing. Like, you were asking me, you know, like, look, do you just work with Democrats? Do you just work with Republicans? I'm going to be completely honest with everybody right now. I think both parties are full of beep. I think both of them are. I think they get behind these closed doors and they say, hey, you keep talking about abortion and hey, you keep talking about food stamps and let's keep this going because we stay here longer. So see, I don't get caught up on whether it's Republican or Democrat. Here's what I get caught up. Number one, would I consider voting for you? Number two, do you pay? Because here's the thing in politics.
0: And the reason this came up specifically is because one of my good friends, I'll tell you who he is, Jim Cox, because he's involved very heavily in politics. And
27: Jim, we need to work together, Jim. Come on, Jim.
0: Jim will not take a liberal client, no matter who or what, for any reason whatsoever, because he that's against his political
27: Well, and I'll give you
0: philosophy.
27: This example. Like right now, one of the biggest folks that I'm supporting, and I hope you're going to have her on here soon, and I've helped her a lot, is Barbara Rivera Holmes, Republican State Labor Commissioner. I'm going to support her till den's end. And it's not because she's a Republican or a Latina or a Democrat. It's because I believe when I'm voting for who's going to do the best job in Georgia. Who's going to do the best job? Sometimes it happens to be a Republican. Sometimes it happens to be a Democrat. I align myself personally probably more to some Democratic policies, but I don't always vote Democratic. I'm going to tell you right now, I can't wait to see what happens in this governor's race between Rick Jackson and Keisha Lance Bottoms, because people think it's going to be a blowout. But I'm going to tell you something. Rick Jackson has a fantastic story to tell.
0: Wait a minute. Who are you hearing from that they think it's going to be a blowout?
27: Well, here's the other thing you have to keep in mind, right? I mean, I'm living in Atlanta, so you have to think about some of the news sources
0: that I get, right?
27: Okay,
0: that, yeah.
27: But based off of how she performed in the primary, a lot of people are saying that she can really do a big job, and I think they may be giving her even more credit than she deserves, because she deserves a lot of credit. She ran a heck of a campaign, but I think people are undercutting Rick's story. Look, Rick is a scary guy. He admits it, because you saw how he did his commercial talking about how he looks scary. But when you hear his story, I heard him that night and he said, listen, when you're hungry, when you've been hungry and you've been starving, you never forget that feeling and you never want anybody else to have it. Man, that almost made me cry when I heard him say that. That guy has a story. And Rick, if you're listening, call Georgia Strategy Group. Keisha, if you're listening, call Georgia Strategy Group.
0: There you go.
27: We'll figure it out.
0: He's getting on. Ladies and gentlemen, he's one man on both sides of the buffet line. I got to love it. Interesting stuff. All right, we got one final break to take, and then we'll come back. I got to get you back here for a whole afternoon. You and I could talk forever about this stuff. And it's inside baseball to some extent, but incredibly interesting to me. And quite frankly, I've always done this show for me. I don't do it for anybody else.
27: Do we have any time to take calls, like when we come back? Or no?
0: We'll see. Okay. Stay with us.
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0: has to be resolved. Ballistic missiles aren't covered. 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That's not covered. So I raise all these things because I want them to improve what's been done in the next 60 days in this deal that is inevitable. I'll be right back.
1: Mark Levin.
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0: So let me tell you what nobody else is going to tell you in this business. Not one. I see the ambassador to the U.S. from Israel posted the following on Twitter. Yesterday, Hamas fired into Israel at 10:15, one IED. At 10:57, two explosive UAVs. At 12:35, nine rockets. At 12:37, two rockets. At 12:51, one ballistic missile. At 12:56, two rockets. At 13:04, six rockets. At 16:53, two rockets. At 17:31, three rockets. 17:36, one rocket. At 18:24, two rockets. At 18:39, five rockets. At 18:50, five rockets. At 18:54, two rockets. At 19:12, five rockets. At 19:21, four rockets. 19:37, three rockets. 19:46, six rockets. 12:56, six rockets. That's just yesterday. Doesn't sound like two drones in the middle of a desert to me. I'll be right back. For thousands of years, the great books of Western civilization have shaped the moral and political imagination of the West. 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

0: pulled his generals together, U.S. Grant, Sherman. He said, we need some victories here. We need some victories here. We're going to lose this whole thing. Then you had the Battle of Atlanta and the Battle of Georgia generally. Sherman basically saved the presidency. It's a man who lost family members during the war. It's a man who had a very depressed wife during the war. He was very depressed and upset. So I'm just pointing out to you, you're right. Every president has massive challenges. This one has more than most. But we can look at history for some solace and to see that turned out the right way. And we have an obligation as citizens. This is about us. This is our country. We elect a president, but in the end, it's we the people, we the sovereign. And we need to let everybody know where we stand, what we think, and hope that our comments aren't used as sabotage, because mine certainly aren't. The president knows that. He texted me twice last night. He texted me twice the day before. We go back and forth. And it's intended to be helpful. That doesn't mean he'll agree with me or that I'll agree with him. I do agree with him 95% of the time. But that's the way it goes. All right, my friend, great call. We've had a lot of great calls, as a matter of fact. We'll keep it up. We'll be right back.
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4: 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Microsoft President and Vice Chair Brad Smith has more.
5: Over 30% of working-age Americans are using AI, but while the U.S. leads in innovation, it ranks just 21st in global adoption, due in part to uneven use across the country.
4: The report highlights widening urban-rural gaps, but college towns like Williamsburg, Virginia, and Story, Iowa stand out, showing some of the highest AI usage rates globally.
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0: Hezbollah tonight launched an attack against Israeli forces and effectively incinerated four Israeli soldiers. And I assume Israel will hit back very, very hard. Now, it's important that we take the measure of how people react here, not because we have a wet finger in the air to see where the wind's blowing, but let's see who supports good and who supports evil. Let's see. No H, no MOU. No MOU, no final agreement. Let me just write this for the whole world on the internet. No MOU or final agreement will change who these terrorists are. And that's a fact. That's just a fact. Time will tell. Terrible. All right. We'll continue with some calls here. I'm just trying to gather all the information. Let us go to John, Redwood City, California, the great KSFO. John, how are you, sir?
1: I'm doing great. I'm a longtime listener, and you're a ray of sunshine being trapped here behind enemy lines.
0: Yeah.
1: I support Israel. I think that they don't need to ask permission. I think it's better for them just to go in and annihilate Hezbollah right now and beg for forgiveness later. And, you know, they got to worry about the people.
0: But look at the tongue lashing they're taking. It's just unbelievable to me.
1: Either way. And
0: I just mentioned that four of their soldiers were effectively incinerated just now by an attack by Hezbollah. Now, what would we do? Didn't the president say you kill one soldier, we'll bomb the hell out of you? Didn't he say that?
1: Exactly.
0: Now, let's see how the reaction goes tonight.
1: Yeah, but I mean, you know, he's up for re-election. I don't know when the dynamics of that is coming, but it's
0: October,
1: I believe. If he doesn't take action, he's going to be damned for it. If he takes action, he's going to be damned for it. So, I mean, my advice to him, the Prime Minister of Israel, is take action for the safety of the Israeli people. And, you know, you don't need to ask the United States.
0: Look, I don't know what they're going to do, but I know him well enough to know they pissed off the wrong guy. I mean, he's a battle-hardened combat veteran who was badly wounded. He lost his brother in the Battle of Entebbe to a sniper. Every one of these ministers and everybody, they have children in the IDF or the Mossad. The ambassador to the United States from Israel lost his eldest son in the first 3 weeks of the Battle of Gaza because they were trying not to blow up a building, and so they were entering a building to find the terrorists, and the building was booby-trapped, and it collapsed on them. This is how it is to fight there. And no matter how many times it is said that they're trying to do it as humanely as possible, and this is really all for self-defense, they're not the ones that are just randomly shooting missiles into Lebanon. Now we have joined the chorus of the Europeans and the Arabs and the rest in condemning what every country would do, certainly us, in response to a terrorist group like this. And now we're talking about funding. You know, we have these debates sometimes that are so asinine when it really comes down to basic stuff, things that are black and white. I'll be right back. Folks, history is unfolding right before our eyes. The President of the United States has delivered an incredible, consequential first year, restoring strength at our borders, rebuilding American confidence, and putting this country back on a path of common sense and constitutional principles. I believe our system was never meant to rest on one leader. It depends on millions of informed, engaged citizens who are willing to stand up for faith, family, and freedom. There's more work to be done, and that's where we come in. I want you to join AMAC, the Association of Mature American Citizens. 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And join the Association of Mature American Citizens today and be part of the...
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